0: Talia's here with me on air, and Talia's also been a guest on other broadcasts on KFAI. So welcome.
1: Thank you.
0: Yeah. Of course. Well, of course, since it's a radio show, I have to ask this question. Well, I don't have to, but I choose to in theme. What is your favorite childhood memory that involves the radio?
1: Yeah, I love this question. And all your questions, by the way.
0: Thank you.
1: Yeah, I just want to say also I'm so excited that you have the show. You have my full support. Obviously, you know this. I was so excited when you shared the news with me. And yeah, you have such a good radio voice. You're so intentional. Like, it's just really beautiful. So
0: just, your words of affirmation mean a lot. And our conversations are definitely... I think back on our conversations, especially in the past year, as I put together this radio show, a lot of those topics... have ended up here with guests that I've had on, with the listeners that are all, I mean, over the world and in the Twin Cities. So thank you.
1: So cool. Yeah. Let's see. I have, okay, so I'm almost 40 years old, okay? So I just want to say I'm getting there. But so I grew up with like cassette tapes and I had a little like radio, that I carried with me everywhere, and I would listen to my tapes and the radio a lot. And
0: like a boombox, or just
1: a little
0: like,
1: boombox, okay. But it was just like one speaker. Mm-hmm. There was a microphone in there somewhere, and yeah, so I would sit there and pretend that I was on the radio when I was a kid, and I would sometimes do it with my cousin as well. And
0: that
1: I actually
0: foreshadowing.
1: Yeah, isn't that
0: or wild? Manifesting? Maybe both.
1: Yeah, and I actually still have those cassette tapes of me and my cousin just playing around. But what I would do is I would, like, just find a random station and then record whatever was on and then pause it and then record myself and talk about whatever. Or I would sing also. And, yeah, that's my first memory. I've always just loved music. Mm-hmm. And so I love just like listening to all these different stations back where I grew up. But yeah.
0: Well, coming up to my next question, where did you grow up? What brought your family to Minnesota? Okay, so this is a triple threat. Where did you grow up? Number one. Number two, what brought your family to Minnesota? And number three, how has living in Minnesota informed your approach to DJing?
1: Yeah, such a good question. So I'm from Chile. It's in South America, if you don't
0: whoop,
1: know.
0: Whoop.
1: It's a really long, narrow country. And I moved here when I was about 12, 11, something like that. My stepdad is from here. And he just, like, brought us over, basically. It's a long story. But he went to my hometown for work, and that's where... him and my mom met, blah, blah, blah.
0: International love.
1: International. Yeah, it was a cultural shock, though. It was a lot. Because I grew up in, like, more of, like, a city environment. And then all of a sudden, I lived in, like, the suburbs. So I grew up in, oh, I keep hitting my mouth. I grew up in New Hope, if you know where that is.
0: That's what, like... does that border Minneapolis or is it just okay, there we go.
1: It's like a first tier suburb right by like North Minneapolis basically. But it's a suburb and it was just really different to everything. And I didn't speak English and like it was just a lot. But something that I'll say was so cool and I still find really cool is that I all of a sudden had classmates and friends from all different cultures and like religions and nationalities and ethnicities, and that has always just been so cool to me because I'm just interested in that. So I would say that that has influenced just me as a person because I'm just interested in learning about things that are different from me, and especially when it comes to like other cultures, I want to learn the music and I want to learn the food and things like that. So I don't know if I would have had that opportunity if I stayed in Chile, you know.
0: I think it's surprising how the state of Minnesota can provide these opportunities. Mm-hmm. It's interesting to see transplants that I think have come within the last 5 years, who have come from maybe larger cities in the United States or maybe larger urban areas outside of the United States, who will say, Minnesota has nearly nothing. Y'all don't know what you're missing, or y'all haven't seen the greater world. And it's like, yo, but like, you haven't seen what's here, and you haven't seen how people are interacting and merging and blending new sounds and ideas together to like preserve aspects of their cultural identity and also like reimagine what life could be.
1: Exactly.
0: Sonically, what's it called? Gastronomically.
1: Gastronomically.
0: Gastronomically, yes. Thank you.
1: No, exactly.
0: Right, and culturally, religiously, like in all ways.
1: Yeah, and I'm sure it is different if you grew up in like New York City. I'm sure it's,
0: right,
1: that's felt more, but there are like little pockets here and there, and I've always been really grateful, because even growing up in a suburb, it was super diverse, and I got to learn so much about the world and had friends from all different backgrounds and walks of life. So that definitely has influenced just everything about me, but especially like the way I DJ. Yeah.
0: Shout out to all of us peeps. Shout out to all of us listeners, and myself included, that grew up in the suburbs. And I feel like just had to fight to be like, we have a story to share. It's not the end of the world.
1: Which one did you grow up in?
0: Oh my gosh. So I lived in Plymouth, Edina, Eagan, and where else? Oh my gosh. Those three. Those were the big three. I would say that I spent time in predominantly white spaces, though, so that...
1: That's different.
0: Yeah, I lived in predominantly white neighborhoods, but then I also went to school in St. Paul, and I went to church in Minneapolis. Okay. So I think it was a bit lopsided. But yeah. I would say that we found ethnic pockets within said suburbs to, like, purchase goods, to congregate with other people. And I think that put a variety of things into perspective.
1: Yeah, I just... also want to mention that, like, when I moved here, nobody knew where my country was. Like, not one person. And everybody thought I was just kind of odd. And or I don't know, like, can I just share a quick story?
0: So yes, of course.
1: My first week in elementary school, I went to recess and people were, like, just surrounding me. And I felt like an alien.
0: Oh, no.
1: And it was really weird. And every time I talk about it, it sounds like I, like, made it up or something. But I saw one of those kids later in high school, and he was like, oh, my God, I remember in elementary school where everybody was just, like, surrounding you at recess. Like, why did they do that? And I was like, I don't know. And they'd be like, hola. Yeah.
0: Oh, my God.
1: It was strange. So, it has come a long way. Now, right, you know, you hear Spanish and other languages being spoken out in the world. It wasn't like that before.
0: That's a really good point.
1: Yeah.
0: Dang. We have grown. As a group of people, we have grown. I love you.
1: Shout out to the suburbs. Yeah.
0: Right? We love you, Minneapolis. Forget what we said yesterday.
1: And surrounding neighbors. Yeah.
0: You okay. We love you, Minneapolis, St. Paul, metropolitan. Minneapolis, St. Paul, Bloomington, metropolitan area. Whatever we want to call it on any given day. Oh, my goodness. Okay. These are such beautiful personal stories. Thank you for sharing them with me and with our audience, both national and global. So describe the moment for us, Talia, where, well, either moment or experience that inspired you to become a DJ. In adulthood, as you exist now, how do you channel the wonder and or joy you felt in that moment into your work? And then from there, describe a day in the life of a DJ for listeners. This can include the music formats that you specialize in, event preferences, marketing, network, connecting with supporters, preferred equipment, etc.
1: Oh.
0: Yeah.
1: Okay.
0: Tell us everything.
1: So let me see. Your first question was, what was the moment or experience?
0: Yes.
1: Okay, so funny story, or it's not funny, I guess, but a lot of people don't know that I was not a DJ at first, and I was almost kind of against being a DJ because I was, like, the whole reason that I'm here is because I was making beats. I was producing hip-hop beats.
0: So you're telling us that you're not only a DJ, but you're a producer.
1: Yeah.
0: Okay.
1: That's how I started. That's how I, like,
0: Come on, tenets. Come on, two of the five tenets of hip-hop. Let's go. Let's
1: Talia
0: go.
1: Knight. Shout out to John John Scott, who has a show here on KFAI. He gave me my first opportunity, and that was 10 years ago. And so, but because I've always been a music lover, I feel like I've always been a DJ without the title, if that makes sense.
0: Mm.
1: Like, even before, at parties, I would be the one, like, playing music at the party, or I just love to share music. I love to talk about music. I love everything about music. So around that time, though, I bought a controller, thinking ahead. I'm like, maybe one day.
0: Controller.
1: Oh my God, I hate Drake, but I love that song.
0: It's a good one.
1: 2016, that was right. The year. Seriously, 10 years ago. But yeah.
0: Happy 10-year DJ anniversary.
1: Thank you. So yeah, I had bought a controller, and I was just practicing at home, thinking like maybe one day I'll DJ, kind of thing. But I forget her name, but she's a Carmel, and she also organized the Dear Gaza events. She invited me to this art exhibit, and she was like, I need somebody to play music. And I was like, oh, okay, do you mean like my music? Or she was like, do whatever you want. So I said, okay, I'm going to take this opportunity and I'm going to bring my controller and just like see what happens. I didn't know what I was doing though. So yeah, if you ever saw me DJ like at the beginning of my like career, it was not good. I didn't know how to like properly mix. But I feel like you have to be bad at something before you are good at it. So... So that was, yeah, I don't know. Also, like, back in those days, producers kind of they were just fighting against being DJs because everybody assumed that producers were DJs. So I'd be like, no, I'm not a producer, like, or I'm not a DJ, I'm a producer. So anyways, so my beginning was a little bit weird, and, like, I kind of just, like, fell into it in a way. But basically what kind of inspired me to go back to like your question. After high school, I moved back to Chile. I don't know if I had told you that before, but,
0: I think you did, but the timeline is blurry to me. I'm glad I now have the facts in order.
1: Yeah. So that was after high school, and that was like peak reggaeton time. So I was like, going out when all of those like songs that you think of like old school reggaeton were like really popular, and then I moved here, and when I went out, that's what I wanted to hear, but nobody was playing that at the time,
0: right?
1: So that was inspiring to me when actually Miguel, who works there at KFAI,
0: Miguel Vargas,
1: yeah, he gave me an opportunity to DJ his event that he used to organize called Pochanga, I think this was. And I was like, cool, I get to like share my culture in these spaces, share the music that I would love to hear. Because there was like a space there that was not being utilized, I guess you could say.
0: Yes.
1: So yeah, sorry, that was a really long answer. So I would say, yeah, my love for music and my love for like sharing my culture too, that was an experience that like ignited my love for DJing.
0: I would say that it's been really beautiful to hear you speak on this, and guests in the past, including Chico Chi and Aries Firebomb, or Jaman, also known as Aries Firebomb, just seeing how y'all are willing to just jump at opportunities and take risks, especially sonically, at times where it just doesn't seem like what you all want to do, or what you all, I guess, like, are innovating is being reflected back to you either, like, through your audience or, like, through the mainstream media or whatever it is. So
1: yeah.
0: I feel inspired that y'all just continue to take risks, that y'all started your careers taking risks, and I hope that our listeners do, too.
1: Yeah, 2016 was a whole year of, like, being presented with opportunities and me just, like, taking them and saying yes, because why not, you know? And then your other question, sorry, I'm looking at your questions right here.
0: Describe a day in the life of a DJ for us listeners.
1: Okay. Well, you know, I've always had my, like, a 9-to-5 as well. Well, there was, like, a year there where I didn't. But, so I actually work in radio right now, and that takes up most of my day. Mm-hmm. But, for example, last weekend, I had a whole bunch of shows. So it was Thursday, Friday, Saturday. I made like a little reel. I'm trying to be a content creator. No, I'm just kidding. But
0: are you, as your own business?
1: Well, I don't know.
0: Fair.
1: Get sponsored by brands, you know what I mean?
0: Yes.
1: Hit me up. I'm kidding. But so a day in the life, it really depends on the type of event, right? So like last Thursday, I DJed for the second time at the Minneapolis Central Library downtown, which is they have a vinyl listening room, which is really Ooh. Cool, and anyone can like rent it out for free and listen to records. So they have DJs.
0: Public resource.
1: Exactly. It's actually such a cool resource because records are expensive and not everybody has access to that. So they invited me to curate like a little selection, and then I just went over there and played some of their collection, some of mine.
0: Was that the last gig you have with them, or are there going to be more in the future?
1: I'm not sure. I'm open to it. Like, okay. Yeah, I think it's such a cool and like unique mm-hmm. experience. But that was like, yeah, every event is so different. But then fast forward to Saturday, I DJed a wedding, which is like a whole other thing. And it's... Yeah, that's a whole other, like, area of DJs that really specialize in that. Mm-hmm. I wouldn't say that's, like, my main thing, but I actually had so much fun, which I normally don't because it's just a lot of work. But that's a lot of work. I mean, you really have to, like, meet the family, or not the couple. And mm-hmm. this was a multicultural wedding, which kind of goes back to what I was saying before.
0: Right.
1: Like... I already know. Remember, I was texting yes. you about all the Bollywood music because...
0: And we're just going back and forth trading what we
1: yes,
0: do.
1: Yes, because I, like I said, I've always just loved music from other cultures. So I already have some that I love. Everybody was happy. Like, I really catered to everybody there. Mm. And the aunties were so thankful. They were, like, so excited that I played all their jams. So, yeah, it really depends on the event, I would say. But... Which I kind of like it. I like that it's different every day.
0: That's really amazing. And also, thank you for speaking to the fact that you have a 9-to-5. I do think that there's still an idealized, I think, vision of an artist where you... Whether it's fine arts or visual arts, like, you commit to your craft and that's all you do all day. And like, if you don't, if that's not all you're doing for work all day, if you're not your own business, then it's really just a hobby. And mm-hmm. like,
1: it's looked down upon.
0: You're not 100% an artist if you're not doing it full time.
1: Yeah.
0: So just knowing that there's a balance, and knowing that, at least in your case, based on my understanding, like, you're working in radio, and in some ways that could possibly be informing your career as a DJ, like, seeing the synergy there is really awesome.
1: Yeah, and even before, when my 9-to-5 had nothing to do with art, like, it does give you a little bit more freedom because you have this, like, consistent income coming in. Because being a full-time artist is hard, and, like, especially... Like I said, I did it for, like, a year, and it was not good. I would not recommend for myself. So there's really no shame in that at all. Like, you got to do what you got to do. In this economy, like, things are not... Yeah.
0: One day we'll talk about this economy on the show in full. Different episode for a different day.
1: Yeah.
0: We're going to take a brief break. We are going to play the first song that Talia Knight suggested for us. It's going to be Waves by the great producer, Jay Dilla, behind a variety of your favorite songs. So we'll be back right after that.

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3: And we are back. Thank you all for hanging out with us as we had our sponsored messages. That's how we keep the lights on. You are listening to I Love You Minneapolis, Forget What I Said Yesterday. Again, I Love You Minneapolis, Forget What I Said Yesterday. I am your host, Musanis Musings. Our guest is the lovely Talia Knight. And we just listened to the first song that she suggested for us, which is Waves by the late, the great Jay Dilla. And we are going to dive back into our conversation. Listeners, you'll be delighted to be reminded that Talia has a radio show, Beat, Sleep, Repeat, that airs every Thursday evening on KRSM, another non-commercial community-powered radio station in Minneapolis. 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

0: back when I was like live in the studio, yeah, I would like bring in my mixer and be DJing live.
1: Dang.
0: Yeah. So it's just given me like more of an opportunity to practice, basically. And then back in the day, also, I had more guests. And my focus was producers. And then it was producers and DJs. Then it was just like any artist in the community. So to go to your next question, I learned so much actually about the music scene here and the community and the art scene and just in conversation with people and what they're doing. And I'm sorry, what was the other question?
1: Don't even worry about it. You're doing great. Thank you for being the yapper of my dreams. What have you learned about the Twin Cities music industry and or the live music scene specifically from being a radio host?
0: Yeah, so, I mean, I've just learned, first of all, there's, like, such a robust, like, music scene here. So much talent. It's crazy, actually, and it's been like that since I started in 2016. And I'm just always grateful to have that platform, and I'm happy to invite people and hear what they're working on or hear what they're doing. And more than anything, I'm just like, I have this platform, let me share it, basically. But my interviews that I do on there are not that formal, so it's more so like a conversation. Because I found that people get kind of nervous. I don't know if you've experienced that.
1: I think I've had the luxury of having most of my guests be friends of mine that I've spent a ton of time with, mm-hmm. who also have experience with public speaking.
0: That's different.
1: When the time comes when people do get nervous, then I think that's going to look a little different. But
0: yeah, so I've had just like perfect strangers who I'm like, cool, I really like what you're doing. Do you want to come on my show?
1: Oh, dang. Okay.
0: Yeah. So it's like, nice to meet you. And like, so I've sort of made it a point to let them know, like, we're just talking, like, we're just having a conversation. And that has worked out. But yeah, so many people are just doing so many cool things in the city. And that's just like one way to find out, basically. Yeah.
1: Oh my gosh. Okay. Well, I want to circle back to this concept of just inviting people that you had just met, like, on the spot. What is that process for you? Was it like an intuitive moment where you knew, okay, this person needs to be on the show? Or did you already have like a theme, a thread, a vision for what you wanted to hear and they just fit right into that?
0: Yeah, initially, so it is called Beat Sleep Repeat because I wanted to focus on like beat makers and producers. Mm-hmm. So initially, yeah, it was also like friends and homies and stuff like that. But then I remember one time there was somebody, I think he moved away to another state, but he had...
1: Dang, see you later.
0: But he had like a magazine about like producers and hip hop and stuff like that. And that was one example where like I had never met him and I was like, this is really cool. And I remember, I think I got the magazine at like a record store or mm-hmm. something. And I just like reached out and I was like, come on my show, let's talk about it. So yeah, whatever kind of fits. Otherwise is, you know, just local artists that I went to see or just happened to catch live or something like that. So, or other DJs. Yeah, I don't know. It depends. But I've also had a lot of like friends and just colleagues and stuff like that too. So yeah.
1: I love this. Speaking about, I think, yeah, I guess like thinking more about the industry, but focusing just on you, the individual, who do you look up to in the industry and who are your mentors?
0: Like here specifically?
1: I mean, I would love to know from a local perspective, but also folks that you've looked up to, maybe from Chile, maybe from, I don't know, other places internationally, other places in the United States.
0: Yeah.
1: We're open.
0: Well, I don't know her personally, but I've always considered her like someone that I like really look up to. Is Vashti Cola. Ooh. She's based in New York.

0: University. She's a DJ. She designed the first, like, Air Jordan. She does, like, film. She does, like, video directing. She's directed, like, Kendrick Lamar and Solange and just, like, all these really cool things. She's super into fashion. And now she has a family. Like, she got married. She has two kids. And she's still doing all of these really cool things. And I'm just so inspired by her because I'm, like... And it's so funny because I've been following her career since before social media. So back in like 2007 or something, she had a blog like online and I would just read all her blogs and she would post pictures of all these cool parties that she was throwing. And I've always just really, really admired her. And one thing that she always said is like, her nickname used to be like Downtown Sweetheart.
1: Cute.
0: Because people just knew her to be like a very kind person. And I was like, I really love that. And I've sort of taken that with me in my career too. I just make sure that like I am respectful and I'm just kind with and professional also. And like, yeah, I don't know. And then as far as here, honestly, Miguel Vargas. I would say he's my mentor. He really helped me, like, when I first started my radio show, he helped me a lot just getting organized, and I always go to him when I have questions also, and, yeah, and now I feel really lucky because so many of my close friends are radio people and DJs, and it's just really cool to kind of learn so much from them and look up to them. Even though they're my friends. But yeah. Are you looking up Vashti?
2: No, I'm looking up Vashti now. It's so interesting because I would say in my appreciation for pop culture, her name has definitely come up, but I don't think I realized what it was that she did. All I knew is that she was important, and all I knew is that she ended up on my mood boards. And she was always a name that I was like, I've just got to keep.
0: She used to date Pharrell too. Like, people kind of like put that relationship on a pedestal for a little bit.
2: I mean, I feel like anything involving Pharrell is on a pedestal in a way that after a while you're like, eh.
0: Yeah.
2: We didn't need to do that. We did not need to do any of that.
0: Yeah. So some people might recognize the name because of that, but she's done such incredible work. And yeah, I really love that, like, she's a mom now. She's a mom of two, and she's still doing really cool DJing events, like DJing for cool brands, and I don't know. I'm just love her so much.
2: You know, the moral of the story that I feel like a reoccurring theme that comes up on the show that I really appreciate is that it's never too, like, your dreams get to evolve and they get to continue with you as you age, and you're like, your best work in the moment doesn't define you. Like, every single moment continues to define you. You're the sum of your parts, so you just get to keep going. I feel like there's so many situations where I mean, I'm chronically online, so I observe so many critics and so many people who write on Substack. Whether or not they're actually writers is a different issue for a different day. And I think anybody with access to the internet will just be like, oh, remember when this person made this? This was their best era. And then they fell off. And it's like, it was an era maybe that was marketed to you. It was an era that was heavily funded. Sure. Exactly. But like, was it the only thing they're capable of producing?
0: Right.
2: Do they not have the right to, like, do these people not have the right to, like, explore and expand the knowledge and understanding of their craft? Dang, exactly. Can they not make mistakes?
0: Yes. Dang. Also, I think I worded it wrong when I was talking about Vashti. She was the first woman to design an Air Jordan sneaker. Yeah.
2: That's huge.
0: Yeah. But I agree with you completely. Like, and that's kind of what's cool about being an artist and a creative is that, like, we kind of just, like, shift with life. And we still find ways to create and do artsy things. Yeah.
2: Shout out to artists. Mm-hmm. Oh my gosh. Do you have any folks that you Do you have any mentees? Do you have any people who've asked you to be a mentor? Do you have any moments where you feel like you've, like, or have you had any moments you've been a teaching artist?
0: No, I would love to, but when I first started, like, for whatever reason in that time frame here, mm-hmm. there were not a lot of women, like, producers. So, and I'm very careful when I say that because I'm sure that, like, they existed, but they just weren't given the platform, maybe. So a lot of the shows that I was doing, sometimes, like, different artists would message me and they'd be like, it's so cool to see you up there, like, as a woman. Wow. Like, I'm really inspired and I want to try it. And so it's not quite a mentee, but I don't know. It's kind of like how I'm speaking about Vashti. I hope that someone, like, saw what I was doing and was inspired to try it themselves, you know?
2: For sure.
0: It's not quite the same. I haven't done that yet. I would love to.
2: For anybody listening, if you're thinking of, or if you would like, a teaching artist, a mentor, somebody, perhaps Talia Knight is your person. Inquire to find out more. Talia Knight on all social media platforms. We are going to take another quick break. We're going to share another musical selection with you that Talia has so kindly curated for us. This one is Don't Know What to Tell Ya by the late and great Aaliyah. We will be right back on the other side of this gorgeous track. We'll be right back on the other side of this gorgeous track.

0: Well, we're back, Talia and I. Hope you didn't miss us too much. This is Masana's Musings. This is I Love You, Minneapolis. Forget what I said yesterday. I would be remiss if I did not mention that programming on KFAI is made possible in part through grants from the state of Minnesota and listeners just like you. So we thank you. rest in peace to Aaliyah. Definitely one of my absolute favorite R&B artists. Love her voice.
1: And shout out to Timbaland because the production is so good.
0: Agreed. Yeah. Agreed. Also, in Static Major as well. May he also rest in peace. But I didn't realize he was a producer and singer-songwriter, so period. The more you know. We are in the final... Yeah, so we're in the final stretch of this interview. I feel like these are... Yeah, I feel like... I mean, I think that all of the questions... I feel like these are maybe like the juiciest questions in terms of like, I don't know, what are the issues? What can we fix? I feel like sometimes when we're discussing Minneapolis and it's twin sister St. Paul, there's a twin sibling St. Paul, like those feel like the conversations that everyone's super excited to get in on. So I wouldn't say it's like the meat and potatoes of the interview, but some juicy questions. You ready?
1: Yeah.
0: Okay, period. All right. What issues do DJs face that are unique to Minnesota? And how can DJs navigate these issues with more ease?
1: Yes, I was telling you off mic that I haven't been able to DJ outside of here, actually. That's actually one of my goals for the next 10 years. So putting that out into the universe.
0: May it be so.
1: Yeah, but I would say... Yeah, even just speaking with other DJs from other parts, especially like in California where I've been, or just seeing things online, I think the issues are pretty similar, especially when it comes to sometimes being disrespected, honestly. Like sometimes people treat DJs as, I don't even know what the word is.
0: Like punching bags?
1: Yeah. So... The thing I'm thinking of, or the video that I'm thinking of, was one that I recently shared on my stories about a person that was DJing and they got thrown like a glass of...
0: I do remember seeing this online. Yes, but please continue.
1: Yeah, you've seen it. Probably other people have seen it. But that kind of attitude is very common, unfortunately, and why I'm grateful for my RBF. Is that what it's called?
0: Oh, yes, yes, yes. Yeah. Resting blank face.
1: Because, listen, yeah, people can just be so disrespectful. And it's happened to me, though, and I was going to share a story. And I'm not going to name any names, but it was a big event at an organization in town. And somebody in attendance who was very drunk...
0: Oh, no.
1: Got on stage and was like, I need you to play EDM right now.
0: Oh.
1: And I was like, oh, yeah, maybe, you know, in my experience, you kind of have to just be like, yeah, for sure. You know, and just kind of like, because sometimes with the alcohol, too, people are just like really up in arms, I guess. But this person would not stop coming to the stage. And then threatened to call her dad because her dad like did that, the whole thing or something. And I said, cool, yeah, let's call him right now. Like, I would love to speak to him, like, if that's what you're saying. That's not the way that I said it probably, but I was, you know, I was still professional. Like, one thing about me is I think in DJing and in everything that I do, like, we should all be professional all the way through. So obviously I'm not gonna like get into a fight or anything. But then a person that was actually organizing the event came on stage and said, what's going on? And this person accused me of being aggressive with her. So, you know, I always...
0: What a loaded term, to put it lightly.
1: Yeah, she's being aggressive. So I was like, okay, well... So I feel like that kind of experience is common. Mm-hmm. Like, a lot of my DJ friends have experienced something like that, where it's just, like, it's so disrespectful, and I think people don't understand that, like, a lot of work goes into DJing. Like, we're not just up there, la la la. Like, you know, you have to, like, work, like, to curate and to... Yeah, there's just so much that goes into it. And for some reason, yeah, people, I think they don't... I think they kind of associate it with, like, a party. And you're just like, woo! But it's not always that. And it, and even if it is, like, when I used to DJ those types of events, I was still working. Like, it's still a job. And
0: You're still getting paid. You're still under contract. You're still expected to show up.
1: Yeah.
0: Set
1: and
0: up.
1: It's a serious thing. It's a professional setting. And I think people sometimes just don't understand that and treat you any type of way. So... That's happened. I know. I think that happens everywhere, unfortunately. So respect your DJs, please.
0: Yeah. So I think you've in the. I think this story has definitely covered how event attendees can better support DJs. Mm-hmm. How can the artist community at large better support DJs? How can other stakeholders, let's think about venues, licensing partners, contractors, promoters, better support DJs?
1: Yeah, I would say the same vein.
0: You know what, this is good though, because at least you're close enough to the mic and we can hear you.
1: Yeah,
0: the opposite issue is you are far away and it sounds like you've been journeying for days. That's not what we want.
1: I'm sorry you're not seeing it, but I keep bumping my head anyways. But so I would say in the same vein, just keep it professional, like amongst each other. You know, make sure that people get paid on time.
0: Y'all.
1: And
0: not in this economy.
1: And that goes for, you know, fellow DJs, organizations, whatever. Like, follow through, you know, make sure that everybody's just... Because, like I said, it really is a lot of work that goes into it. Like, there's contracts that you have to read through and sign. There's, like, things that go into it even before the actual event. And yeah, just make sure that like things are done well, professionally, respectfully, and yeah, I would say just all around, like for everybody involved, just please.
0: Everybody do your part.
1: Everybody do your part.
0: Take
1: follow
0: responsibility.
1: Through.
0: Hold yourself accountable.
1: Be kind. Be respectful. Like, and I think we're all good, and we'll have a good time.
0: It's giving silver roll.
1: It's giving Capricorn moon. Which is right here. Let's make sure everything's set, and then we can have fun.
0: Yeah, like Talia said.
1: Virgo season, you know, all of that.
0: All those things. Happy Virgo season to all who recognize. What responsibility do DJs have to advocate for the communities they reside in, the communities that make up their audience, or for the marginalized identities they occupy? And how has your answer to this question changed over the course of your 10-year career?
1: That's a very interesting question. Because it kind of goes with what I was saying previously. There's all different types of events, right? And I think, for example, if I meet someone, they immediately associate me being with a DJ with, like, I'm just out partying. But in my 10 years DJing, I have actually really focused on community events. And... that's been sort of like the foundation for me, actually. Not so much like the party scene, even though I do like that too, and I've done that, but that's kind of my purpose behind DJing is, you know, even when I talked about initially I wanted to share my culture, right, and like create that space. That's sort of like my foundation is just like, how can we create space for cultures that usually don't have the space? Mm-hmm. Or if I'm invited to like an event that is supporting a cause that I feel strongly about, yes, like I will prioritize those kind of events. Or for example, like me and Tico Chia, who I know was here recently.
0: Yes.
1: We started Take Flight also with that in mind. Which is like...
0: Shout out Take Flight.
1: Man.
0: Was a moment.
1: Somebody
0: it's
1: just
0: still
1: messaged
0: alive, us. But I just... those were some very awesome, beautiful experiences.
1: Yeah, shout
0: Thank
1: out
0: you for
1: to
0: being my employer, by the way.
1: The person that messaged us just a couple days ago asking where is Take Flight? It's coming back. Fingers crossed. But that was kind of like our shared purpose behind it. It was like highlighting global sounds and other cultures, and especially with everything that's going on in the world, like just bringing joy in these crazy times. And so I feel like that's part of like just who I am and like what the purpose has been for behind like my DJing since I started. Mm-hmm. So I've never been too much into like I just want to party and like make money, and but there's nothing wrong with that also, that you know, or there's like DJs that really focus on weddings, do that, you know, there's like something for everybody. And I think that's kind of how I see it. There's everybody's on their own lane. Mm-hmm. So I don't know if I answered.
0: I mean, I think you did. I think that it's been interesting to see the through line with the DJs that I've had on, and I know with the DJs that I'm going to invite in the future, just how, I guess how I think in the Twin Cities, those things have collided so well. And I think in the past couple of years, it feels as though the music scene has decentralized in a way that's allowed for organic collaborative opportunities between community organizations and DJs, between municipalities and DJs, municipalities, organizations, the DJs, however you want to mix that together.
1: Yeah.
0: And I think DJs also taking it upon themselves to bring people together in their own ways outside of a nightlife concept, outside of a day party concept. So, yeah.
1: Yeah. But again, you know, there's no... That was no shade to, like, people who do want to throw a party and just, like, make tons of money. Like, that's fine, too. There's something for everybody.
0: And also, everyone should be getting paid. So that's a whole... Unless you're purposely volunteering, you should be getting paid. So let's not get that twisted.
1: Period.
0: Okay. And here's my last question. What are your hopes and dreams for the live music scene in the Twin Cities and in the state of Minnesota?
1: Oh, my goodness. That is a loaded question.
0: It is. I hope your heart expands.
1: My hopes and dreams, well...
0: Do you feel like you're flying?
1: I am.
0: When you answer this question.
1: I mean, I think, just generally speaking, there's so much talent here. It's ridiculous, actually. Like, I have talked to other people who are completely... you know, far removed from the music scene, and they kind of think of, you know, the bigger names, but there's a lot of talent and like smaller names or whatever. It's, you know, it's not just Prince or like Jimmy Jam, which are also like legends, but seriously, like,
0: it's also not just Atmosphere either, or Lizzo.
1: Exactly. Lizzo doesn't even claim us. As far
0: You're
1: as
0: so
1: I know.
0: Right. You know what?
1: Yeah.
0: This has nothing to do with me. Let me not say things that I don't know about, that I shouldn't speak on.
1: No. But yeah, so I would encourage everybody to like catch a live show, and like even if you don't know who it is. I just did that the other day. I went to see LaSalle, who my coworker was really into, and I was like, okay, sure. And they were so good. They were so, so good. And so there's always tons of stuff going on here, actually. And I know there's a lot of people who, like, are moving from other places right now. Mm-hmm. And there's literally always something going on, whether that's, like, a DJ that you can go see or just live music. There's so much live music everywhere. So, yeah, I would say just, like, continuing to... nurture the scene, because it's rich. That's one way I could say it. And I think also I would hope, like, one of my dreams, sorry, I know we're like running out of time,
0: it's all good,
1: is for people to flourish outside of here too, you know, because there's like a thing, I don't know, people talk about, like, people just, they have to leave. But I don't think that's true. I mean, Prince is like a clear example. He never left. And so, yeah, I just, there's so much incredible talent, and I hope everybody is able to just like flourish even outside of here and just do incredible things.
0: Thank you, Talia.
1: Thank you for having me.
0: It's been so beautiful to have you here. 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As always, these broadcasts are archived. You can catch Talia Knight. Where can we find you, Talia?
1: I'm pretty active on Instagram, at Talia Knight. Not really. Yeah, that's pretty much it. But you can tune into my show every Thursday, 5 to 7 on 98.9 FM and online, krsmradio.org.
0: Amazing. Alrighty, y'all. Next week, we're going to have another amazing DJ with us, and we'll update you more as the community events we've been at. 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

0: Programming on KFAI is supported in part by First Avenue, presenting Alton Goon in the First Avenue Main Room, Tuesday, September 15th. Dutch-Turkish psychedelic quintet Alton Goon return with their latest album, Garip, an album that puts a new spin on Anatolian folk songs composed by the late Turkish folk singer-songwriter Neşet Ertaş. 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

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I don't wanna make it fall. I don't wanna make you fall. I don't wanna make it all.

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Magandang gabi sa inyong lahat, and welcome to the Filipino American National News. I'm Alan Bunju. On tonight's show, we will have a plethora of community announcements for the month of September, along with a diverse selection of music and news from our news desk. Our first community announcement is currently taking place, currently running at the St. Anthony Main Theater, but it's a film that has garnered some major attention with its recent win at the Sundance Film Festivals. It won in one of the particular awards for that prestigious film festival, and that is a film entitled Filipiniana, which is being screened at the St. Anthony Main Theater. A many-time frequent guest of the Filipino American National News, Nomi, a.k.a. Power Struggle, who is now based out of the Bay Area, will be performing at the Red Sea at 320 Cedar Avenue South in Minneapolis, which is very close here to the KFEI station. He'll be performing with the likes of Casual and Pep Love, hosted by Big Zach and DJ Peace Mill. Some interesting facts about Nomi: he was in a group called the Odd Jobs, who were a bunch of friends who I believe met at St. Paul Central. St. Paul Central was a hopping place in terms of hip hop, a center of hip hop in the St. Paul community, because another group garnered some success from there, a group now as Hyrospex, who were, I believe, featured on the Harold and Kumar soundtrack. But an interesting thing about the Odd Jobs, at some point they decided to move as a group to New York City. Part of the reason why is some of the members of the group were going to school in New York, and Odd Jobs, who would later become known as Kill the Vultures, they wound up being, 25 years ago, the first week that they were living in New York City, it was 9/11 when it took place. And I remember hearing the stories from having Nomi been on the guest here on the Filipino American National News many times. I believe he said that the amount of traffic going over the Brooklyn Bridge was insane during this very dark time in American history. In terms of some other community events going on here in the Filipino American community in Minnesota, we have two events taking place on the same day, and we'll be getting to those shortly in terms of those events. But one of those events is the 32nd annual Film Minnesotan Association Golf Tournament. It is a four-person scramble. There will be trophies and medals for being awarded. It's also a contest for longest drive, closest to the pin. This will be taking place at the Shamrock Golf Course at 19625 Larkin Road in Corcoran, Minnesota. And it looks like the festivities for this event, an 8 a.m. shotgun start. For more information in regards to this event, you can contact Eileen at 612-816-2818. And on that very same day, at the Philippine Center of Minnesota, there will be a screening of a film entitled Coup d'Etat, The Philippines Revolt. And this will be taking place at the Philippine Center of Minnesota, as we had mentioned. And this will be taking place, I believe, from 2:30 p.m. to 4:30 p.m. For more information in regards to this event, you can contact Meg at 651-646-1985.
And then we have another community event, and ironically, this particular community event will also take place at the Philippine Center of Minnesota, and this will be taking place on Wednesday, September the 26th, from 9 a.m. to 3:30 p.m. Let me make sure of that day one more time. Make sure that's not a Wednesday. Just give me one moment as we make sure we give you the most accurate information here on the Philippine American National News. Actually, that's a Saturday. I do apologize for misspeaking. But this event that will be taking place on the 26th, which is a Saturday, from 9 a.m. to 3:30 p.m., is an international educators training workshop, which is hosted by the Philippine Center of Minnesota, Filipino Immigration Rights Movement, Elevate Teaching, and Kids in Need Foundation. For more information in regards to this event, you can contact info@firmtc.org. And our last announcement for the evening, on Wednesday, September 30th, an artist from Toronto by the name of Miko will be performing at First Avenue. And just a reminder to our listeners, starting tomorrow is Pledge Drive here at KFEI. So not only support the Filipino American National News, but all the great shows here at KFAI, and over the next 2 weeks or so, you'll be hearing information on how to make a pledge. You can do so at 612-375-9030. You also can do it online by going to kfai.org/donate, and then we will also have some great volunteers that will be answering phones during Pledge Drive as well. But right now, we're going to play a song for an artist who will be releasing a new CD. Is an artist who once performed at the Walker Art Center. It's an artist by the name of Bia Bad O B, whose new album Phylon will be releasing on September the 18th. There have been a few listening parties in the U.S. along in from Europe, where she is from, one of which down here in Minneapolis at the Electric Fetus. But this is one of her new latest tracks, entitled Memories.

And once again, that was Bea Bad O B with her song Memories. 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Also via the KFEI app on both Google Play and the Apple Store. And then you can find our presence on both Instagram and Facebook. And on Facebook, you will find a vast majority of our videoed interviews or Zoom interviews within the last 3 or 4 years on that platform. And just to make a quick correction, Pledge Drive here at KFEI will be from September 14th through the 25th. But right now we're going to head over to the news desk, and this story comes from Al Jazeera. The death toll from the Philippine ferry fire has risen to 76, with 13 people still missing. After searching, teams recovered additional remains from the passenger vessels off of Palawan province. The Philippine Coast Guard, the PCG, said in a statement on Saturday that 41 more charred bodies were retrieved from the ferry. The MV June Aster was sailing from Manila, carrying 132 passengers and crew, when a blaze engulfed its lower deck on Wednesday evening, just 2.2 kilometers, 1.3 miles off a destination of Coron in northern Palawan. Rescuers pulled 43 survivors from the water that night. Investigators, citing survivor accounts, reported hearing successive explosions before flames swept rapidly through the passenger area. The winds may have contributed to the rapid spread of the flames, based on survivors' accounts, said Commander Noemi Kayabyab, a spokesman for the PCG, according to the local media outlet The Inquirer. Some passengers reportedly jumped into the water after seeing the fire and may not have had time to retrieve their life jackets. According to authorities, forensic teams and local police are working to identify victims using personal belongings and DNA matching. The PCG and the Philippine National Police Scene of Crime operatives and other concerned agencies are currently undertaking the proper recovery and identification of the remains in accordance with the established procedures. Safety procedures and the ship captain's actions during the early minutes of this disaster under formal review, maritime officials said. With the number of missing and the number of the capacity identified, there is a liability here, added regarding the vessel's command. The ferry operator, Atienza Inter-Island Ferries, issued a statement committing to full transparency in assisting affecting families with lodging, transportation, medical care, as the investigation continues. And for right now, we're going to play a song from the artist Ella J. Bosco featuring Fuzzy. And the name of this track is Grow Up, Kid.

And that was Ella J. Bosco featuring Fuzzy with Grow Up Kid. We do have some time to head over back to the news desk. And this comes from the APnews.com. A predominantly Muslim region in southern Philippines held its first parliamentary election on Monday, seen as a crucial step in the long quest for self-rule after decades of insurgence and violence. The Bangsawaro Autonomous Region in Muslim Mindanao was set up under a 2014 peace deal that saw the largest Muslim rebel group give up the goals of separate Muslim state in the south of the largely Catholic country in exchange for broader autonomy. The group's 40,000 fighters promised to demobilize and join civilian life. Commission on Election Chairman Erwin Garcia reported that Cotabato City has been put under the commission's control, with an administrator to be designated after a shooting incident killed 3 people and injured 15 others late Sunday. In other incidents in the city, a blast from an improvised bomb injured a person carrying the explosive, and a gun was fired, but no one was hurt. The town of Malusu in Basilan has been put under the commission control after pre-shaded ballots were found in 36 out of 68 precincts. Garcia said he immediately ordered the reprints of the ballots for the affected precincts where voting would be delayed. Since 1970, about 150,000 combatants and civilians have died in southern Philippines, while development was stunned in the country's poorest region. Western Asian governments fear that the nation's insurgents could help foster Islamic extremism in the Southeast Asia. With bombing attacks and kidnappings, Mindanao used to be a haven for Al-Qaeda and the Islamic State group before a U.S.-backed Philippine offensive weakened the militants. More than 20,000 soldiers and police forces were deployed for elections, while troops carrying long armed patrolled roadsides. There are 80 seats at stake in the election that will determine members of parliament. The region comprises 5 provinces, 3 cities, 63 villages, and nearly 2.4 million voters. Election officials say that they are expected an 80% turnout after polling was postponed for several years. The region's chief master, who heads the executive branch, will be elected by parliament in its first session. In a news conference Sunday, Garcia said the security situation has been peaceful, but warned those who will attempt to sow violence or buy votes, they will be charged. The elections stand on generations of Bangsamoro struggles for homeland identity and self-determination in the face of disposition, marginalization, conflict, and sacrifice, he said in an earlier statement. Right now, we are going to close the show with a song from... Actually, we'll mostly close out the show with a song from a group known as Nate Elements. The name of this song is Mythical Dub, and we may play a fraction of a song called Narda by a group known as Kamikaze, but this version of the song has a pop-punk dubstep remix. Stay tuned for... Sound effects.

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1: 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With your host, Jerry Stearns. Well, hello there, I'm Jerry Stearns, and this is Sound Effects, the Radio Playground. Tonight we will finish the last two episodes of A Canticle for Leibowitz from NPR. But before we get to that, I found this little story on the internet the other day, and it was such a wonderful tale that I really wanted to bring it to you at my first opportunity, and this is it. This is a short story about the Apollo 12 mission to the moon.
2: 36 seconds after it left the pad, the rocket carrying three men to the moon was struck by lightning. 16 seconds later, it was struck again. Apollo 12 had launched into heavy overcast on the 14th of November, 1969. The vehicle itself had done it,

0: wasn't his job, and it wasn't going to be on any exam. He was just curious, so on his own time, he traced it back to an obscure box called the Signal Conditioning Electronics, the thing that turns raw sensor data into numbers a controller can read. He worked out that under low voltage, it produced one particular flavor of nonsense, and that flipping it to its auxiliary setting made it run anyway. That was it. That was the whole thing he knew that nobody else did. He keyed his mic and said, "Flight EECOM. Try SCE to AUX." The flight director asked him to say it again. The man talking to the astronauts asked him to say it again and then said out loud, "On the loop. What the hell's that?" Nobody knew what the switch was. Nobody knew where it was. Neither did most of mission control, out of the hundreds of controls in that spacecraft. But one man aboard did. Dick Gordon knew the panel and told Alan Bean where to reach. Bean flipped it. The numbers came back instantly. A minute had passed since the first strike. The crew went to the moon, landed, walked on it, and came home 10 days later. There were 400,000 people working on Apollo. Nobody had trained for lightning. No simulator had ever produced that pattern, because it wasn't a scenario anyone had thought to write. It got solved because one young man, a year earlier, looked at something strange on a screen that had nothing to do with him, and decided he wanted to know why.
1: That's a very uplifting story, and I'm pleased to know people like that. Okay, on to the final episodes of A Canticle for Leibowitz from WHA, Wisconsin Public Radio, and NPR. Oh yes, as an aside, there was a sequel to this novel called St. Leibowitz and the Wild Horse Woman, published posthumously in 1997. It is a little hard to find. I did stumble on a copy, but I haven't read it yet. Now, in our story, it's 37th century. Humanity has somehow come back from the earlier nuclear holocaust, only to find itself in another one. And this, in episode 14, sickness and darkness are descending as Abbot Zerke clashes with a physician. An episode 14.
2: A Canticle for Leibowitz.
3: Alleluia, alleluia.
2: Part 14 of a series in 15 parts, adapted from a novel by Walter Miller Jr.
3: Alleluia, alleluia, alleluia.
2: A Canticle for Leibowitz. Here continues the chronicle, set down daily by the brethren. The brethren of Isaac Edward Leibowitz, in their abbey in the desert of the Southwest. Quote, "And it came to pass in the year of our Lord 3781 that the city of Texarkana was destroyed by mighty engines of battle. Whereat many did fear that much war would ensue, even unto all nations, and would make an end to the earth. Nor was there only fear, but also great sickness. For the death which laid waste to Texarkana was borne beyond on the winds of heaven, making mortally ill many whom it touched. And of these doomed persons, many came to our abbey, for it was not far distant. And there came likewise a mission of mercy to tend them. This mission served under the banner of the Green Star. And with this mission, a doctor of medicine. And this physician did seek out Abbot Jethro Zerke, to ask his leave that they might tend the sick in our courtyard. This tending was to be of two kinds. All those not mortally sick would be given skilled care, but those certain to die would be given leave to die forthwith, without further pain, by means of a fatal draught. And this fashion of dying was by civil law lawful." Unquote.
4: So said the doctor. Dr. Kors, who'd come to Abbot Zerke's office. Zerke, hands on hips, stared at him, eyes blazing.
5: "Due process, they call it. Due process of mass state-sponsored suicide with all of society's blessings."
6: "Well, it's certainly better than letting him die horribly by degrees."
5: "Is it, Dr. Kors, better for whom? The street cleaners? Better to have your living corpses

0: walk to a central disposal station while they can still walk? Less public spectacle? A few million corpses lying around might start a rebellion against those responsible. And that's what you and the government mean by better, isn't it?
1: I wouldn't know about the government. What I meant by better was more merciful. I have no intention of arguing theology with you. If you think you have a soul that God would send to hell if you chose to die painlessly instead of horribly, then go ahead and think so.
0: Forgive me. I wasn't getting ready to argue theology with you. I was speaking only of this spectacle of mass euthanasia in terms of human motivation. The very existence of the Radiation Disaster Act and like laws in other countries is the plainest possible evidence that governments were fully aware of the consequences of another war. Are the implications of the fact meaningless to you, Doctor?
1: Of course not. But for the present, we're stuck with the world as it is. And if they couldn't agree on a way to make an act of war impossible, then it's better to have some provision for coping with the consequences than to have no provision.
0: Yes and no. Yes, if it's in anticipation of somebody else's crime. No, if it's in anticipation of one's own. And especially no if the provisions to soften the consequences are criminal too.
1: Like euthanasia?
0: Yes.
1: Oh, I'm sorry, Father. I feel the laws of society are what make something a crime or not a crime, and there can be bad laws, ill-conceived, true. But in this case, I think we have a good law. If I thought I had such a thing as a soul, and there was an angry God in heaven, I might agree with you.
0: You don't have a soul, Doctor. You are a soul. You have a body, temporarily.
1: A semantic confusion.
0: True, but which of us is confused? And are you sure?
1: Let's not quarrel, Father. I'm not with the Mercy Cadre. I work on the exposure survey team. We don't kill anybody. We have two mobile units. We can bring them into your courtyard and start right to work. We'll take the obvious radiation cases and the wounded first. We treat only the most urgent cases. Our job's clinical testing. The sick ones get treatment at an emergency camp.
0: Yes, and the sickest ones get something else at a mercy camp?
1: Only if they want to go. Nobody makes them go.
0: But you write out the permit that lets them go.
1: I've given some red tickets, yes. I may have to this time. Here, this is one. Read it. Tells the man he's sick, very sick. Estimated exposure and radiation units, blood count, urinalysis, and the fine print. It's directly quoted from public law 10WR3E. It has to be there. The law requires it. It has to be read to him. He has to be told his rights. Now, what he does about it is his own affair. Now, if you'd rather we park the mobile units down the highway, we
0: You just read it to him, do you? Nothing else.
1: Well, it has to be explained to him if he doesn't understand it. Good Lord, Father, when you tell a man he's a hopeless case, what are you going to say? Read him a few paragraphs of the law, show him the door, and say, next, please, you're going to die, so good day? Of course you don't read him that, nothing else. Not if you have any human feeling at all.
0: I understand that. What I want to know is something else. Do you, as a physician, advise hopeless cases to go to a mercy camp?
1: Of course I do. If you'd seen what I'd seen, you would too. Of course I do.
0: You'll not do it here.
1: All right. Down the highway, the roadside park. We can set up there. But it's 2 miles. Most of them will have to walk. They're sick, hurt, fractured, frightened. Children, too. You'd let them be herded off down the highway and sit in the dust and the sun?
0: I don't want it to be that way. Look, you were just telling me how a man-made law required you to read and explain this to a critical radiation case. I offered no objection to that in itself. Render unto Caesar to that extent, since the law demands it of you. Can you not then understand that I am subject to another law, that it forbids me to allow you or anyone else on this property under my rule to counsel anyone to do what the church calls evil?
1: Oh. I understand well enough.
0: Okay. You need only make me one promise, and you may use the courtyard.
1: What promise?
0: Simply that you won't advise anyone to go to a mercy camp. Limit yourself to diagnosis. If you find hopeless radiation cases, tell them what the law forces you to tell them. But don't tell them to go kill themselves.
1: Well, I think it would be proper to make such a promise with respect to patients who belong to your faith.
0: I'm sorry, but that is not enough.
1: Why? Others are not bound by your principles. If a man is not of your religion, why should you refuse to allow him to...
0: Do you want an explanation?
1: Yes.
0: Because if a man is ignorant of the fact that something is wrong and acts in ignorance, he incurs no guilt. But while ignorance may excuse the man, it does not excuse the act, which is wrong in itself. If I permitted the act simply because the man is ignorant that it is wrong, then I would incur guilt, because I do know it to be wrong. It is really that painfully simple.
1: Painfully simple. Listen, Father, they sit there and they look at you. Some scream. Some cry. All of them say, "Doctor, what can I do?" And what am I supposed to answer? Say nothing? Say you can die and that's all? What would you say?
0: Pray.
1: Yes, you would.
0: Yes, I would.
1: Listen. Pain is the only evil I know about. It's the only one I can fight.
0: Then God help you.
1: Antibiotics help me more.
0: Dr. Kors, you want to use the courtyard? Just promise not to recommend euthanasia to any patient while you're there.
1: And if I refuse?
0: Then I suppose they'll have to drag themselves 2 miles down the road.
1: Of all the merciless.
0: On the contrary, I'm offering you an opportunity to do your work as required by the law you recognize without overstepping the law I recognize. Whether they go down the road or not is up to you.
1: All right. I promise.
0: Do you keep promises, Dr. Kors?
2: The mobile station was set up in the courtyard right away. Zerke thought about the promise Kors had made. Worthless, perhaps. But still, the man was sincere, seeing misery everywhere and detesting it, and sincere in wanting to do something about it. Sincere, that was the hell of it. From a distance, one's adversaries seemed fiends. But with a closer view, one saw the sincerity, and it was as great as one's own. Perhaps Satan was the sincerest of all. Brother Pat brought him a message. The message informed him that Brother Joshua and the others had departed from New Rome for an unspecified destination in the West. The message also advised him that information had leaked to Zone Defense Interior, who'd asked questions about the rumored launching of an unauthorized starship. The legal situation was tangled, but evidently the starship was not yet in space. Zerke prayed that the group would get away without a test in the courts, which might take weeks or months. He suddenly realized his thinking had changed during the previous day or two. A few days ago, everyone had been waiting for the sky to burst asunder. But 9 days had passed since Lucifer had prevailed in space and scorched a city out of existence. Despite the dead, the maimed, and the dying, there had been 9 days of silence. Since the wrath had been stayed thus far, perhaps the worst could be averted. He'd found himself thinking of things that might happen next week or next month, as if, after all, there might really be a next week or a next month. The refugees were noisy in the courtyard. The quiet of the old abbey was shattered by strange sounds. The boisterous laughter of men telling jokes, the cry of a child, the rattle of pots and pans, hysterical sobbing, a medic shouting. After bearing it as long as he could, Zerke picked up a pair of binoculars and climbed the stairs to one of the old watchtowers where a thick stone wall cut off most of the sounds from the courtyard. From the tower, he could see the highway. Centuries old. The highway was the same road used by pilgrims, donkey carts, wild horsemen out of the east, artillery, tanks, and 10-ton trucks. Its traffic had gushed or trickled, according to the age and season. Now, there were 6 lanes and robot traffic. Earlier, a monk had returned from an errand in the city and had reported that Green Star was setting up another refugee camp at the park 2 miles down the highway. With the binoculars, He could see tents being pitched. There was a big red engine of some sort. It seemed to have a firebox and something like a boiler. At least a dozen trucks were parked on the side road. One seemed to be hauling bricks. Another was burdened with pottery and straw. It was a load of urns or vases, all alike, packed together with cushioning wads of straw. Recognition came to him. Once he'd driven past a crematorium and seen men unloading a truck. He swung the binoculars again, searching for the great red engine. What had at first glance appeared to be a boiler now suggested an oven or a furnace. Late that evening, Dr. Kors came looking for the abbot. The physician looked haggard, unnerved.
1: I just broke my promise.
0: Proud of it?
1: Not especially. We'll leave at once, of course. I just thought I'd tell you.
0: Wait a minute. You'll tell me the rest.
1: Will I? Why? So you can go threaten hellfire? She's sick enough now, and so is the child. I'll tell you nothing.
0: You already have. I know who you mean.
1: Radiation sickness. Uncontrollable vomiting. Flash burns. The woman has a broken hip. The father's dead. The fillings in the woman's teeth are radioactive. The child almost glows in the dark. And I can't do anything for them except the euthanasia unit.
0: I've seen them.
1: Then you know why I broke the promise.
0: What did you tell her?
1: If you love your child, spare her the agony. Go to sleep mercifully as quick as you can. That's all. We'll leave.
2: Zerky found the woman lying on a cot with the child. They were huddled together under a blanket. Both were crying. The courtyard smelled of death and antiseptic.
3: Father?
0: Yes?
3: We're done for. See? See what they gave me? A red ticket?
0: Yes, I know. You know what this is?
3: It's a rosary.
0: It's for you. Keep it. Use it.
3: Thank you.
0: Bear it and pray.
3: I know what I have to do.
0: Don't be an accomplice. For the love of God, child, don't.
3: The doctor said that
0: Don't be an accomplice. Don't.
2: The woman was silent. The next day, with errands in the city, he ordered a car, climbed in, dialed its destination, and sank back wearily while the automatic controls engaged the gears and nosed the car toward the gate. In passing the gate, he saw the woman standing at the roadside, the child with her. He jabbed at the cancel button. The car stopped.
0: What are you doing out of bed, child? You're not supposed to be up, not with that hip. Where do you think you're going?
3: To town. I've got to go. It's urgent.
0: Not so urgent that somebody couldn't do it for you.
3: No, nobody else can do it for me. I've got to get to town.
0: All right, then. I'll take you to town. I'm driving in anyway.
3: No, I'll walk.
0: You can't walk to town, child. Come on now, let's get you back to bed.
3: I've got to get to town, I tell you.
0: All right then, get in the car. I'll take you to town.
2: The car waited for a break in the traffic, then swerved onto the highway. 2 minutes later, as they approached the Green Star Mercy Camp, he dialed a slower speed to have a look. The woman put her hand on the door handle. She was eyeing the car's controls. Zerky quickly punched up fast lane. The car shot ahead again. She took her hand from the door.
3: Oh.
0: Are you in pain, daughter?
3: It doesn't matter.
0: Offer it to heaven, child.
3: You think it would please God?
0: If you offer it, yes.
3: I cannot understand a God who is pleased by my baby's pain.
0: No, no, it's not the pain that is pleasing to God, child. It's the soul's endurance.
3: Save your breath, Father. I'm not complaining. My baby is. But she doesn't understand your sermon. She can hurt, though. Oh, she can hurt. She can't understand.
0: Don't do it, daughter. Just don't do it.
3: I'll think about it.
0: I had a cat once when I was a boy. He was a big gray tomcat with that sort of slouchy insolence that makes some of them look like the devil's own. He was pure cat. Do you know cats?
3: A little.
0: Cat lovers don't know cats. You can't love all cats if you know cats. The ones you can love, if you know them, are the ones that cat lovers don't even like. Zeke was that kind of cat.
3: This has a moral, of course.
0: Only that I killed him.
3: Stop! Whatever you are about to say, stop!
0: A truck hit him, crushed his back legs. He dragged himself under the house. Once in a while, he'd make a noise, like a cat fight, thrash around a little, but mostly he just lay quietly and waited. He ought to be destroyed, they kept telling me. After a few hours, he dragged himself from under the house, crying for help. He ought to be destroyed, they said. I wouldn't let them do it. They said it was cruel to let him live. So finally I said I'd do it myself if it had to be done. I got a gun and a shovel, and I took him out to the edge of the woods. I stretched him out on the ground while I dug a hole. Then I shot him through the head. It was a small bore rifle. Zeke thrashed a couple of times. He got up. He started dragging himself toward some bushes. I shot him again. It knocked him flat, so I thought he was dead. And I put him in the hole. After a couple of shovels of dirt, Zeke got up and he pulled himself out of the hole and he started for the bushes again. I was crying louder than the cat. I had to kill him with a shovel, and while I was chopping with it, Zeke was still thrashing around. They told me later it was just reflex, but I didn't believe it. I knew that cat. He wanted to get to those bushes and just lie there and wait. I wish to God that I had only let him get to those bushes and die the way a cat would if you just let it alone, with dignity. I never felt right about it. Zeke was only a cat, but...
3: Shut up!
0: But even the ancient pagans noticed nature imposes nothing on you that nature doesn't prepare you to bear. If that is true even of a cat, then is it not more perfectly true of a creature with a rational intellect and will, whatever you may believe of heaven?
3: Shut up, damn you! Shut up!
2: They drove into the city. Zerke stopped to post a letter, stopped at St. Michael's to speak with Father Cello, stopped again at the Zone Defense Interior Office. Each time he returned to the car, he half expected the woman to be gone, but she sat quietly holding the baby.
0: Are you going to tell me where you wanted to go, child?
3: Nowhere. I've changed my mind.
0: Good. Then we'll go back home.
2: On the way back, as they approached the Mercy Camp, a police officer stepped out ahead of them and pointed his traffic baton at the vehicle's obstruction detectors. The autopilot reacted automatically and brought the car to a stop. The policeman came up to the car and stared at the red tickets still hanging at the throats of the woman and the child.
4: Oh, afternoon, Father. You from the Abbey up there?
0: Yes, I am, officer, and this woman and baby are staying there as well.
4: Is that right, ma'am?
5: I'm getting out here.
0: No, I forbid you.
4: Hey, what's going on here? Where do you get off forbidding a lady to get out?
0: The baby. Let me take the baby, please.
4: Is that your kid, lady?
5: She's mine.
4: He holding you prisoner or something?
5: No.
4: What do you want to do, ma'am? It's up to you.
0: Stay in the car.
4: Ma'am, what do you say?
5: We're both getting out here.
0: No.
4: Hey, you want to face a charge? All right, ma'am. You and the kid, you could get out now. I'll get somebody to help you. Of course. Hey, Doc.
6: Yes?
4: Come over here a minute, will you?
6: Yes, what is it?
4: Can you see to this woman and her baby while I take care of this nut in here?
6: Sure. Nurse, take this child to tent 3 and give the mother a hand.
0: Am I under arrest?
4: I'm thinking about it.
0: Any particular charge?
4: How about attempted kidnap?
6: Listen, Father, I know how you feel about all
0: this. You!
2: Zerke's fist shot out of the window and into the doctor's face. It caught Coors off balance. and he sat down hard on the road.
4: Hey, all right, you get out of there. Now, stay there. One move and I lock you up.
2: The policeman pulled the priest out of the driver's seat and pushed him hard against the side of the car.
4: Oh, my God.
2: The officer went to talk with the doctor.
7: Lord, forgive me.
2: Thoroughly ashamed, Zerky pressed his forehead against the metal of the car and tried to pray. It mattered little to him at the moment what they might decide to do.
7: What am I doing?
2: He could think only of the woman and child. He was certain she'd been ready to change her mind, if only they'd not forced him to stop here.
4: All right, Father, you're a lucky nut, I'll say that.
8: What?
4: Dr. Kors refuses to file a complaint. He says he had one coming. What's your job up there at the Abbey?
7: I am the abbot.
4: Ah, the head guy, huh?
7: Yes, officer.
4: That give you a license to commit common assault?
7: I'm sorry. If Dr. Kors will hear me, I'll apologize.
4: Yeah. Listen, let's just forget the whole thing. Only you stay away from this place, you hear?
7: Yes.
4: All right, get moving. But if you so much as drive past there and spit, that'll be it.
7: Yes.
2: Alone with his shame, Zerky drove back to the Abbey, where he sought out the prior, his confessor.
4: I believe you've been warned about that temper before.
7: Yes, Father.
4: You realize the intent was relatively murderous?
7: There was no intent to kill.
4: Are you trying to excuse yourself?
7: No, Father. The intent was to hurt. I accuse myself of violating the spirit of the fifth commandment in thought and deed, and of sinning against justice and charity, and bringing disgrace and scandal on my office.
4: You realize you've broken a promise never to resort to violence?
7: Yes, Father. I deeply regret it.
4: And the only mitigating circumstance is that you just saw red and swung. Do you often let yourself abandon reason like that?
2: Elsewhere as well, reason had been abandoned. A weird and brooding silence from both capitals. A kind of numb fury. Both at battle alert.

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0: Thanks for hanging around. I'm Jerry Stearns, and we're up to the last final episode of A Canticle for Leibowitz here on Sound Effects. In this, part 15, Brother Joshua's spaceship stands ready to lead a small remnant of civilization to a new community among the stars. And a two-headed woman may hold the key to humankind's survival. So here it is, the final episode, part 15, A Canticle for Leibowitz.
7: A Canticle for Leibowitz.
8: Hallelujah, hallelujah.
7: The final episode of a series in 15 parts, adapted from a novel by Walter Miller Jr. Canticle for Leibowitz. Here continues the chronicle, set down daily by the brethren of Isaac Edward Leibowitz, in their abbey in the desert of the Southwest. Quote, "Now come we to the year of our Lord 3781. And it came to pass in that year that much slaughter was done in the world. The city of Texarkana was laid low by great engines of battle launched by the nations of Asia. Nor were the nations of the West free of blood guiltiness. So that all men were fearful, for if from these first passages of arms a general war should ensue, then all would certainly perish. Therefore the justices of the world came together in the World Court of Nations, and declared for all to hear that there should be a 10-day truce, wherein men might settle their differences without recourse to arms. Nevertheless, peace was no certain outcome. And should it fail, one starship stood prepared to flee this earth and journey outward to the distant stars, to the far colonies of man already there, to carry, if this world were destroyed, the memorabilia, the memory of Earth. Also one copy of this chronicle. And the ship's company were men skilled in the use of such vessels before they entered religion. These monks traveled to New Rome, and thence to the western shore where the starship was, that they might instantly depart should war come. And to those who remained at the Abbey of St. Leibowitz, the vows remained as they ever had, to live the remainder of their lives, be they long, be they short, according to the holy rule, and to pray for the salvation of the world." Unquote.
9: His prayers for the moment completed, the abbot left the church to go back to his office. And there in the courtyard, on the way, was a reminder of war and the folly of war. Ever since World War III, 1800 years ago, all kinds of genetic mutations had occurred. And here was one of them. Mrs. Grails, the fruit and vegetable woman with a basket of tomatoes on her right hip and on her left shoulder a second head. One person with two heads. Or was it perhaps two persons with one body? A neat question, easily answered until recently, for the second head had been a mere lump of flesh. But of late, there had appeared to be faint stirrings of life in it. Mrs. Grails had taken to calling it Rachel, and was anxious for it to be baptized.
8: I brought you some what Father's Eriki. Some tomatoes, see?
10: Oh, thank you, Mrs. Grails. You'll have to see Brother Elton, though. He does the buying for our kitchen.
8: Oh, not for buying, Father. No. I brought them to you for free. Oh, you've got lots to feed with all the poor things you're taking care of. So they're for free. Where'll I put them?
10: The emergency kitchen's... No. You can leave them here. I'll get someone to carry them to the guest house.
8: Carry them myself. I carried them this far.
10: Thank you, Mrs. Grails. It's very good of you.
8: Father, wait. A minute, Your Honor. Just a minute of your time.
10: I'm sorry, Mrs. Grails, but it's as I told you last time. Baptism is a matter for your parish. There's nothing I can do about it.
8: No, Father, not that. It'd be somewhat else I wanted to ask of you. Would you hear my confession, Father? Big shriveness for bothering you, but I'm sad for my naughties, and I would it were you as shrives me.
10: Why not Father Salem?
8: I tell you the truth, for Your Honor. It's that the man is an occasion of sin for me. I go mean and well for the man, but I look once on his face and forget myself. God love him, but I can't.
10: Well, if he's offended you, you'll have to forgive him.
8: Well, forgive that I do, but at a goodly distance. Ever since he was refusing to christen Rachel, I go losing my temper with him on sight.
10: So, all right, Mrs. Grails, I'll hear your confession. But I've got something I have to do first. Meet me in church in a few minutes. Will that be all right?
8: Aye, and bless you, Father.
9: She nodded profusely. Zerke could have sworn the Rachel head mirrored the nods, ever so slightly. He reached his office just in time for the beginning of the bulletin.
11: The Conference of Foreign Ministers on Guam has just ended. No joint policy statement has yet been issued. The ministers are returning to their capitals to confer with their governments. An earlier report, which alleged that the conference was breaking up amid bitter invective, has been denied by the ministries. The 10-day waiting period ends today, but it is generally held that the ceasefire agreement will continue to be observed. However, defense remains at battle alert. Our next bulletin will be broadcast.
10: Oh, dear God.
9: The abbot left his office and started for the church. But on the way, he glanced up to the watchtower and saw the prior there, staring out over the wall.
10: Father Leahy?
12: Yes, Reverend Father.
10: What are you staring at? If it's coming, you won't have time to see it until the flash, and then you'd better not be looking. Stop it, it's unhealthy.
12: Yes, Reverend Father. I wasn't watching for that, though. I was watching the buzzards.
10: Buzzards?
12: There have been lots of them all day. Dozens of buzzards just circling.
10: Where are they?
12: Over the Green Star Cap down the highway.
10: Oh, well. That's no omen, then. That's just healthy vulture appetite.
9: He went to the church. Mrs. Grails was waiting for him, kneeling in a pew, and she seemed half asleep.
10: Mrs. Grails?
9: He spoke to her twice before she heard him.
10: Mrs. Grails?
9: And when she rose, she stumbled a little. She paused to feel at the Rachel face, exploring its eyelids and lips with withered fingers.
10: Is something wrong, daughter?
13: Aye, Father. I feel the Dread One about, I do. The Dread One's close. Very close about us here. I feel need of shriveness, Father. And something else as well.
10: Something else, Mrs. Grails?
13: I need be giving shriveness to him as well.
10: To whom? I don't understand.
13: Shriveness. To him who made me as I am. I never forgave him for it.
10: Forgive God? How can you? He is just. He is justice. He is love. How can you?
13: Can't an old tomato woman forgive him just a little for his justice? Afford I be asking his shriveness on me?
9: Abbot Zerke swallowed, hard. He glanced down at her bicephalous shadow. It hinted at a terrible justice, this shadow shape. In her world, it was conceivable to forgive justice as well as to forgive injustice. For man to pardon God as well as for God to pardon man.
13: Blessings, Father, for I have sinned.
9: She spoke haltingly.
13: Angry
9: He found it hard to concentrate.
13: He hit me.
9: There was the business about her mate. There were the murky and secret things. That he could only make sense of a little of it seemed to make the horror worse.
13: Oh, please, Father. Father, I don't... The dread one. The dread one.
9: A light was shining through the church.
10: Don't look up, Mrs. Grails.
9: The light grew, brighter and brighter, until the church was full of bright noon.
10: Wait! Wait till it dies!
14: Wait, wait, wait till it dies.
10: Mrs. Grails? Mrs. Grails!
13: I never meant to. I never meant to never love.
10: Now, love. Quickly, oh. Run!
9: Zerky ran down the aisle toward the altar. The light had dimmed, but it still roasted the skin with noon-bright sun glare. How many seconds remained? He stumbled into the sanctuary, removed the ciborium from the tabernacle, grabbed up the body of his god and ran for it. The world fell in on him.

0: When he awoke, there was nothing but dust. He was pinned to the ground at the waist. He lay on his belly in the dirt and tried to move. One arm was free, but the other was caught under the weight that held him down. It held whatever remained of him below the waist. His free hand still clutched the ciborium, but he had tipped it in falling. The top had come off, spilling several of the small hosts. Cautiously, he picked each of them out of the sand.
1: Is anybody left?
0: A trickle of blood kept seeping into his eyes.
1: My God. Help me.
2: My God, help me.
1: What?
0: No answer. There was not much pain, only a ferocious itching that came from the captive part of him. He tried to scratch. His fingers found only bare rock. He clawed at it for a moment, shuddered, and took his hand away. The itch was maddening. Well, Dr. Coors, how do you know the itch is not the more basic evil than the pain? He laughed a little at that one. The laugh caused a sudden blackout. He clawed his way out of the blackness to the accompaniment of someone screaming. Suddenly, the priest knew the screaming was his own. Zerke was suddenly afraid. There was agony now, even in breathing. But he could bear that. The dread had arisen from that last taste of inky blackness. The blackness seemed to brood over him, covet him, await him hungrily. Pain he could bear, but not that awful dark. Once he surrendered to that darkness, there would be nothing he could do or undo.
1: Oh, God.
0: Ashamed of his fright, he tried to pray, but the prayers seemed somehow unprayerful, as if the last prayer had already been said, the last canticle already sung. The fear persisted.
1: Why that inky dark? You really believe there's something on the other side of it, don't you? And why are you shaking so?
0: The dark began to descend again. It blinked, and the blackness went away. He remembered the child.
1: Dear God.
0: The child dying of radiation, whose mother had chosen the mercy camp for the child and for herself, despite all he could do. And remembering them, he discovered what he was afraid of. He had said, nature imposes nothing that nature hasn't prepared you to bear.
1: Dear God, let me live long enough to practice what I preached.
0: He was afraid to slide away into that blackness before he'd endured as much as God might help him endure.
1: Let it be for the child and her mother.
0: The decision seemed to diminish the pain. He heard the voice again, the soft echo voice, this time in a kind of childish sing-song.
1: Who is it? It can't be Mrs. Grails. Mrs. Grails would have forgiven God and run for home. Should I have told that to Dr. Coors? Listen, my dear Dr. Coors, why don't you forgive God for allowing pain? Be granting shriveness to God, as she'd say, before anything, before love.

0: He slept a while. It was a natural sleep and not that ugly, mind-seizing nothingness of the dark. A rain came, clearing the dust. When he awoke, he was not alone. He lifted his cheek out of the mud and looked at the bird who sat there doing a little shuffle dance and peering at him gravely.
1: Dinner's not quite ready, Brother Buzzard. You'll have to wait.
0: It would not have many meals to look forward to. Its feathers were singed from the flash, and it kept one eye closed.
1: Rain.
0: The bird was soggy with rain.
2: La, la, la, la,
0: the voice
2: wait,
0: again.
2: Wait, wait till it dies.
0: He thought it might be an hallucination.
1: The voice again.
0: But the bird was hearing it too. It kept peering at something out of Zerki's range of vision.
3: Help!
2: Help!
3: Help!
0: And the two-headed woman wandered into sight around a heap of rubble.
1: Mrs. Crails.
0: She stopped and looked down at Zerki.
1: Thank God.
2: Thank God.
1: Mrs. Grails.
2: Mrs. Grails.
1: See if you can find.
2: See if you can find.
1: See if you can find.
2: See if you can
1: find. Rachel.
2: Rachel.
0: She knelt there in front of him and settled back on her heels, watching him with cool green eyes and smiling innocently.
1: Oh, my God.
0: There was something about her eyes that caused him to notice nothing else for several seconds. But then he noticed the head of Mrs. Grails slept soundly on the other shoulder, while Rachel smiled. It seemed a young, shy smile that hoped for friendship.
1: Listen.
2: Listen.
1: Is anyone?
2: Is anyone?
1: Else alive?
2: Else alive?
0: She savored the words, smiling over them.
1: Oh, my God.
0: She was trying to say something. By the repetition, was she trying to convey the idea, I am somehow like you? But she had only just now been born. He looked down at her knee. Zerki remembered that Mrs. Grails had arthritis.
1: The knees. Both knees.
0: But the body, which had belonged to Mrs. Grails, was now kneeling there and sitting back on its heels in that limber posture of youth. He glanced at the face of Mrs. Grails. It was gray. The lips seemed bloodless. He felt certain it was dying. He could imagine it withering and eventually falling away like a scab or an umbilical cord.
1: So who is Rachel? And what?
0: He moistened one fingertip and beckoned her to lean closer.
1: If no man
0: whatever she was,
1: thee,
0: she'd probably receive too much radiation to live very long.
1: Baptized. I baptized.
0: He began tracing a cross on her forehead. But she pulled away. Her eyes fell on the ciborium. She picked it up. She held the golden cup in her left hand, and in her right, delicately between thumb and forefinger, a single host. She was offering it to him.
1: Lord, I am not worthy. But only say the word.
0: He received the wafer from her hand. Cool fingertips touched his forehead, and he heard her say one word.
2: Live.
0: Live. Then she was gone. The image of those cool green eyes lingered with him as long as life. He had seen primal innocence in those eyes. Afterwards, he lay with his face in the wet dirt and waited. Nothing else ever came. Nothing that he saw or felt or heard.

The abbot was dead. The abbey, a ruin. The memorabilia, on its way to Alpha Centaurus, carried there by what remained of the brethren of Liebowitz, who, when the visage of Lucifer had mushroomed above the horizon, rising slowly like some titan climbing to its feet after ages of imprisonment in the earth, had sealed their hatch and left the earth in their starship. Now, on the shore beside their blast-off point, the breakers beat monotonously, casting up driftwood. An abandoned seaplane floated beyond the breakers. After a while, the breakers caught the seaplane and threw it on the shore with the driftwood. It tilted and fractured a wing. There were shrimp carousing in the breakers, and the whiting that fed on the shrimp, and the shark that munched the whiting and found them admirable in the sportive brutality of the sea. A wind came across the ocean, sweeping with it a pall of fine white ash. The ash fell into the sea and into the breakers. The breakers washed dead shrimp ashore with the driftwood. Then they washed up the whiting. The shark swam out to his deepest waters and brooded in the old, clean currents. He was very hungry that season.

0: A Canticle for Leibowitz. The final episode of a series in 15 parts. Adapted from a novel by Walter Miller Jr. Bart Haman was Abbot Zerke. Marcia Lewis played Mrs. Grails and Rachel. Herb Hartig was Father Leahy and the announcer. Narration by Carol Cowan. Adaptation, John Reeves. Music by Greg Fish and Bob Budney and the Edgewood College Chant Group. Engineering and mixing, Marv Nunn. Special effects, Vic Marsh. The program was directed by Carl Schmidt. A Canticle for Leibowitz was produced by Marv Nunn and Carl Schmidt for WHA and NPR, with funds from the Corporation for Public Broadcasting and the National Endowment for the Arts.
1: This was the only episode they included credits on, and they only included it for this final episode, so there are some cast members that were not listed here. They include James Freeman, Rogers Keen, Carl Schmidt, Jim Fleming, Stuart Brooks, Frederick Coffin, Merwin Goldsmith, Barbara Rubenstein, and Patricia Bright. Sound effects by Bob Budney, Greg Fish, and Vic Marsh. Only one I recognize, only person in all of those that I have actually worked with is Stuart Brooks. Thank you for listening to the entire series of A Canticle for Leibowitz. If you have thoughts or suggestions on this production or anything else that we play here on Sound Effects, you can write to me at Sound Effects, that's one word, and A on Effects, Sound Effects at greatnorthernaudio.com. 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
11: 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It's archived. This is Abby's Room for One Radio. You're at the end of your week, or the beginning of the next one, or somewhere in the middle, because our work weeks never end, but rock, well, that never dies. Here's some stuff. She has a

you know, still doing the thing because it's community radio. And also, it is pledge drive next week. So, or is it already pledge drive? Oh, I gotta look. Hold on. Okay, so I'm under the wire. So it starts tomorrow. But actually, you know what? Technically, it starts now. So now is the perfect time to support your local and lovely community radio station. Again, these, I can't tell you how amazing, I mean, obviously I love being radio, but what I love more than anything is what places like KFAI is, which is like, just how rare it is to actually have DJs picking their own music. I've done the music director thing for forever, so I can tell you from personal first-hand experience that usually somebody else picks most of the music for you. You don't really get to do that. You get a few things here or there, but really you don't. And you have to hype it up, and you have to say how great it is. And here at the station, everything that people play, they love it. Like, it is the endorsement upon endorsements. And these are not, like, casual music fans. These are PhDs, except for me. But everybody else is really smart in what they do and incredible. And we do this because we want to share with you. And it really is this mutual love that is so corny when I talk about it, but it's true. So if you like it, if you like the station, if you like the fact that there's free speech on the radio, if you don't even like us or you don't like anything we're playing, that's fine. You can also get your own show, which is also cool. So just know that it exists, and it only exists, though, because of the support of you. So Pledge Drive Techlink starts tomorrow, but I'm going to start it now. Sabby's Room for Home Radio, if you give me a little love on that, ooh, it makes me look pretty and nice, and I really appreciate that. But it's really about the station and making sure this platform exists. But hey, it doesn't hurt when you say the show push you over the edge. That'd be lovely. But again, so just heads up, next week I'll put the full plug in. You will never, oof. I say something so crass, it just totally came in my head, and I can't. Nope, I'm not gonna go there. One way or another, be ready, because I do have to tell you that it's time to support the station. But just saying, I disgust myself. Okay, I gotta get off here.

All right, so that was the Acclaim choice, of course, because I love them. That was Who's Watching Before That, Born Against, Mary and Child. By the way, they use flock cameras to check if you've had an abortion. I constantly don't know how we ended up in this world, but every time we accept this, it just becomes more normal, and it's disturbing. Born Against, them. Soul Goal before that with If I Speak. That's off their single, came out in 2023, and then No Hope for the Kids, Secret Police, and Showcase Showdown. I love the FBI. You guys and your tie-dyed shirts. I don't... Why? Why? Why the tie-dyed shirts? I don't know. Anyway, I got so many new things, but I really should have... And I just didn't. I was goofing off. I seriously goofed out. I came home and I didn't do... Well, I mean, I'm teaching. I guess I'm busy, but, you know, I didn't get to the music, but... I'm excited about the new Gossip Caller, and so that I'm going to play and starting off with Spelling Mystery, because spelling is a mystery to me, because I'm dyslexic as I'll get out. And you know what? You know who allows for that on air? Cafe I, fast talker, who's dyslexic. And that's the beauty of community radio. So again, if it means something to you, please consider supporting the station. Again, it only exists because of you, because of what you do, because of your support. And we all know that we're not rich, and especially because of all the mutual aid that we've had to do for the past 9-10 months. Like, I get that it's hard, and it's hard to ask you for more, but I am, and because we need this to keep this going. All right, here's Gossip Caller.

exercises and doing it all wrong. So I saw the 86 Mentality and I thought that was a new release. First of all, it's not. I played Terror Boys and apparently it came out well before what I thought was new. So that, I suck. But anyway, so Mentality 81 is who I thought it was with Legends. And of course it's a Jackie project. And if it's a Jackie project, I love it. So I played that. The Youth is the cut from that. And then Mentality, sorry, 86 Mentality with Terror Boys. Not new, but I seem to have thought it was until now. Sabotage. This is new. Their self-titled release from Germany is blowing my mind. Those Dead Weight. Oh my God. So killer. I couldn't pick a favorite cut off this. Like the two songs that came out, I thought it was just going to be an EP and I didn't realize it was going to be a full length and now I'm just ruined because how is it getting any better than that? Trenchcoat before that, with Cycle of Agony off the Sacred Donation. They're great. I mean, they remind me of the Misfits in so many ways. It's just like, it's so cheesy and it's so perfect and I love them. So there they are. War Goes On. So a friend of mine turned me on to this because I'm obsessed with Note for the Kids. And I did not know that they had a new project and I am in love, and so we're going to start the next set off with their most recent release, came out in 2024, and which I missed, and I, again, do not know, but I'm a dummy, and that was definitely one of them, and missing this was huge, but Drive and Energy off their Assisted Armageddon record from 2020, I mean, I guess given the pandemic and stuff, things happen, but still, I am stoked about this, so they have a new release-ish 2 years ago, close enough. And then before that, Gossip Caller. This is brand new. Love the last release that came out on No Norms. They've got a new one. It's Eden of Worms that just came out. Spelling Mystery. That's my life because I can't read because I have the dyslexia and all the other things that go with it. Anyway, if you too are listening and it happens to be, it's 11 o'clock and you're listening to Fresh Air Community Radio, KFAI 90.3 FM Minneapolis and on the web, www.kfai.org. You can catch this train wreck for the next 2 weeks because it is archived or, you can always reach out to me. I'm sure that I have a file somewhere because we have to pre-record this because staying up late, I'm old and it's difficult, but cool stations like KFAI will let this happen and it's community radio and it's really about having us speak to ourselves, speak for ourselves, represent ourselves. And this is rare and amazing and incredible. And if you value this kind of thing, it only exists because of community support. So just saying, it's Pledge Drive. Come, basically like the hour after the show ends, Pledge Drive starts. So might as well just start it now. It's KFAI. We're here for you because we are you. We are us. We are everything. So if it means something to you, any amount, and it's really about, as we have seen, as Minneapolis does, it's not about the amount, it's the amount of people, it's the amount of support, it's the amount of care and love and the things that we do best. And that's what's special about this place and what's special about KFAI. So if it matters to you, throw some dimes this way and be super stoked if you mention the show. But if you don't, well, I mean, it won't hurt my feelings. What matters is that the platform is. Okay, so I was going to, I'm going to do that thing. So I'm going to play the thing. The War Goes On. And this is The Fear. This is crazy. So I love 28 Days Later. Like, I'm obsessed with it. And they actually used, like, they totally took the riff from the theme song, threw it in this, and I'm delighted. Anyway, Simple Pleasures, but I hope you enjoy. All right, Happy's from One Radio here on your community radio station because of you, KFAI. Oh, yeah, and if you go to www.kfai.org and hit that donate button, love you.

If you are the dealer, I'm out of the game. If you are the healer, means I'm broken and lame. If thine is the glory, then mine must be the shame. You want it darker? We kill the flame. Magnified, sanctified be thy holy name. Vilified, crucified in the human frame. A million candles burning for the help that never came. You want it darker?

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There's a lullaby for suffering and a paradox to blame. But it's written in the scriptures and it's not some idle claim. You want it darker? We kill the flame. They're lining up the prisoners and the guards are taking aim. I struggled with some demons, they were middle class and tame. I didn't know I had permission to murder and to maim. You want it darker? He named.

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Vilified, crucified in the human frame. A million candles burning for the love that never came. You want it darker? We kill the flame. If you are the dealer, let me out of the game. If you are the healer, I'm broken and lame. If thine is the glory, mine must be the shame. You want it darker?

bet you didn't see that coming. Leonard Cohen, right? Last record, he did, he knew he was dying, and so he did You Want It Darker. And it's a brilliant song. It's so good. Anyway, so I played that one. That came out 2016. Urban Glory, before their EP is now finally officially out. Just came out. That was Another Dawn. Before that, Pixies. Because, yeah, I'm all over the place today. With Wave of Mutilation. Before that, The War Goes On, because I love No Hope for the Kids. And did not know that they had a new project. And it's just as good, and I'm obsessed. And grazie for, bring that to my attention. I feel so stupid for not knowing, because I love that band. And so how that happened. Bloodstained Face, that came out in 2022. And then the most recent one off their Deathwish LP, which, again, the Fear record, they're just straight up using the whole 28 Days Later thing. I love it. I embrace it. I just am delighted. That was the Fear. And, Swan Label puts out great bands. And the one that I want to start with, I can't say the band name without laughing, so we're going to do one of the other ones out there. Military School. This is School is War. This is the title cut from the 5-song EP. We're going to play that. I'm going to try and get through this next new songs. And then I really do realize that I need to get this done, because Miguel is going to just hate me. All right, Abby's Room for One Radio here on KFAI. And again, pledge drive. Support your community radio.

BS Detector, again, yes, Safe Harbor, I can say the band names, but I don't because you open that floodgate and everything comes out, so we can't do that. So BS Detector with You Made Us off the No Joy EP, came out in 2024, Before the Collapse with We Made You. I've been just thinking a lot about the last 10 months, year in Minneapolis, and yeah, we got stronger and tired. Before that, Shattered, Local Love, Up to You. There was a great fest that I totally missed because I had to make the food for the year. It's kind of crazy. But yeah, I missed it. But this band is fantastic. Local love to them. So that's Deny the Future as the record that came off of Murph. A local label, too, by the way. That was a nice try, little man. Before that, Dick Lickers. I can say it. I'm a child. I'm sorry. Everything just makes me laugh. That was Hardcore Del 3. It's off their self-titled release, and it came off on 11 p.m. Records, which had put out also Military School with the School is War. That's a 5-song EP. Delightful, amazing. They just kind of knocked out of the park this week, so I love that label. There you go. Speaking of, too, Loose Lips. Well, I love everything Australian, so are you surprised? No, you're not. And that's why you love KFAI, because you know us. You know us DJs, like we're people to you. We're your friends. We're here for you. And if that means something to you, well, I hope so, because, yeah, we only exist because you support us. Missy. FYI. It's Pledge Drive, so a little love this way would be killer.

I realize I got like 10 minutes left and I got new stuff to still play. So Nin with Off the Diagonals record that just came out finally officially, Diagonals. Center 81 with Recouvrance. Cabernet Sauvignon, you know, the herb you take to make you sleep. Shoot. Stuff there. We All Pretend record that came out last year, one of my favorites on V. And then before that with Eking the Stooges, which now is aged inappropriately. But Cock in My Pocket is still a really great song. Perfect with Ruckus, with Pocket Full of Cash. Hitting the same sort of thing. Loose Lips, double shot of that because I had to do that. Remember You. And then I played another one of theirs. And yeah, and that's why.

All right, we're going to end the show with dogs barking. That's cool. Exubel with Fatal. This is their release that just came out. I'm going to screw it up, so it's there. Wonderful. And again, www.kfai.org. Not only can you support the station because it's a pledge drive, but also you can check out how to correctly pronounce these bands. You can see the playlist. You can find out more about these wonderful projects that just came out. This just came out along with Pedal Girl. I'm not saying that right either, but they're from Indonesia. It's off the Rewind of Ruin release that just came out. I'm so excited to hear D-Beat from there. I mean, they own the whole 82, 84 sound, and now just getting better. That was today, Ignite the Fire, and before that, Man with a Rope. Terror starts at home with this dog. Hey, come here. Hey. Oh, no. It's very scary outside. And it is. But you know what? We exist because we are here. We're stronger together. Minneapolis has always been stronger together. And again, thank you so much for being a community member and supporting community radio. Come on. Hey. So again, Pledge Drive, it technically starts right about now. And since I only get one shot at it, I'm sneaking in two because I'm trying. But again, if you send a little love to this show, amazing when you pledge. But really, it's about supporting community radio. And we're only all here because of you. So thank you in advance. Yeah, Abby's Room for One Radio here on KFAI. And I'm leaving you.

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1: Howdy! Howdy! Well, sir, we had a big party at Grinder's Switch last night, and we had the best time you ever seen. There's folks there from all over, from Shady Grove and Who'd Have Thought It, and Williamsport and as far away as Hoenwall. And fun, we had the best time. It was all of us young folks, that's who it was. And we had such a good time.

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My name is Diamond David Wiley, the Riffmeister General, and it is time to shake your pants on KFAI.

0: Let's all of us pull off our shoes and have a stinking good time. Oh, get hot now.
1: Yes, get hot in that. Come on, girls, man, shake them up, raise them up, let them down.
0: Lay them low.
1: Come on, everybody, and do something, so this is too good to let it wait. Say, big boy, what did Betty Rooster say to the elephant?
0: Unless you and I don't step

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1: Oh, yeah? Come on, everybody. Let's do the yip-yap-yaddo.
0: What's that, some smell?
1: No, you read that. Say, big boy, what did the elephant say to the cat?
0: You don't cover that up. I'm going to turn this off over.
1: Ah, ha, ha, ha. Gee, look at that old fat gal. She really shakes a mean hip.
0: She shakes too.

0: Who you talking to?
1: You.
0: I'd like to have some gin in it.
1: No, you don't want no gin. You want a quart of that bad gin. Shake them, folks. Shake them fast.
0: Okay, shake your shimmy. Shake your yes, yes, yes.

0: yes. I like that. Get your last check then.
1: The First Lady of Grinder Switch, Tennessee.
2: They're about the only one.
1: The lovely lady of Grinder Switch. 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

Friends, it was Trio Mokoto with Beleza, Beleza, Beleza on Grindr Switch. That basically means, all right, all right, all right. And Mokoto is a kind of Brazilian stew. And that piece comes from a great Various Artists box set, The Essential Guide to Brazil. Before that, we had the Hokum Boys and Jane Lucas with Hip Shaken Strut. From another great Various Artists collection, Shake Your Wicked Knees, Rent Parties, and Good Times. And the top of the set, Cameo with Shake Your Pants from the album Cameosis. And we have a fun one for y'all right now. This is the hard rock singer Lee Ahrens, a woman, and it's from her 1984 heavy metal album, Metal Queen. The song is called Deceiver. And fun fact, Lee Ahrens, she is the first person alphabetically in my music collection. You're hearing her on KFAI.

And I will go, man, go, man.

friends, that was Sam Musiker and his orchestra with a Heimischer Bulger on Grinder Swish. That means a homie Bulger, a Bulgarian who is homie. That is my homie from Bulgaria. It's from a great Versage collection, Klezmer Pioneers, European and American Recordings, 1905 to 1952. Before that, we had Casa Tasema with Gum Gum, which means something like fog or mist. It is from Ethiopique's Volume 29, Masta Wesha, which means something like remembrance. And the top of the set, Lee Aaron with Deceiver from her album Metal Queen. And it's time for some swinging saxophone and organ music. This is Eddie Lockjaw Davis with Last Train from Overbrook on KFAI.

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saying? I got no hair, and I'm chilling, never illing. In my mouth, I got two fillings.

Friends, that was Young MC with Know How on Grindr Switch. It's from the album Stone Cold Rhymin'. And that track was the one song in the album that was produced by the Dust Brothers. Before that, we had Leo Sayer with You Make Me Feel Like Dancing from the album Endless Flight. And the top of the set, Eddie Lockjaw Davis with Last Train from Overbrook. And I'm assuming that Overbrook refers to the Overbrook Park area of West Philly, where I live now, and I'm told that Overbrook High School is where the fictional character, the Fresh Prince of Bel-Air, originally went to high school when he lived in West Philly. I was a little too old for that show, but I hear about it all the time now that I live here. And what if come up for y'all right now? I do not remember as often, so let's just push a button and see what happens on KFAI.

0: the root of all evil. 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

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My name is Diamond David Wiley, the Riffmeister General, and this show is part of the Heavy Rotation. And here is what I've been rotating for y'all. At the top of the set, we had Patti LaBelle with I Think About You. It's from her self-titled solo debut album after the breakup of her band, LaBelle. After that, we had Carol Thompson with a three-part song. It was The Peacock's Feather / The Parting Glass / The Parting Glass. It was two settings of the same song. One of them was from oral tradition, and one of them was from a book. And she wanted to show the diverging fates of a song. It's quite interesting. It's from her album, A Celtic Quest. And then we had Priya Saxena with a piece that translates to something like, "Oh, postman, please take my letter." It's from a various artist collection that's been getting a lot of rotation here on Grindr Switch. It's called Popular Rajasthani Folk Songs. And we have a slightly unusual one for y'all right now. This is a piece by the contemporary American composer Michael Dougherty. I usually think of him as kind of shticky, but he's also quite interesting. This piece is called UFO. This is the last section from it. It's called Objects. And what's really amazing about this piece is the percussion in it. It's performed by Evelyn Glennie, who is deaf. So sit your asses down and listen to KFAI.

You know that he will never come back again. Among the gallant governors that I have met, Sir Murchison, Fletcher, him I select. A paragon among men, fearless and bold, honorable and just with a heart of gold. He seemed to impress me as one who realized that 6 feet of earth make us of one size. I emphasize, unrecognized, he made of this island a paradise.

He came here with a bright career. In the civil service, we are all aware. And 9 months after, what do we find? The internal upheaval upset his mind. So let us mourn, let us sigh, let us cry. And let us wish him a long goodbye. And let us cry out in grief and pain. We know that he will never come back again.

0: introducing the world's greatest entertainer, Mr. Dynamite, the amazing Mr. Please Please himself, the hardest working man in show business. Ladies and gentlemen, the star of the show,
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Friends, it was Mario Ruiz Armengol with Dia Nublado on Grindr Switch. That means cloudy day. It comes from this great Verisars box set, The Real Bossa Nova. Before that, we had Lord Executor, or perhaps Lord Executor. Quite a difference between those two options. The piece was called We Mourn the Loss of Sir Murchison Fletcher. It's from this great Verisars collection called Calypsos from Trinidad, Politics, Intrigue, and Violence in the 1930s. Quite topical, those early Calypsos. And the top of the set, a piece by Michael Doherty. The piece was called UFO, and the section from it that we heard was called Objects. And what we've come up for y'all right now is The Plasmatics, a truly incredible band from the 1980s. The front woman, Wendy O. Williams, one of the worst singers of all time, but a truly phenomenal front woman. This is their version of Dream Lover. And what I want y'all to pay attention to, especially here, is the instrumental breakdown. There's a guitar solo, and then in the breakdown, they sent all the members of the band into different rooms to go crazy, and they couldn't hear each other. It is quite ate up, and you're only ever going to hear something like this on KFAI.

0: Hot dogs, hot dogs. Here come the hot dog man.
1: They come in.
0: What is it, lady?
1: But I see you got a hot dog stand.
0: You know something, Sue? I'm known now as the hot dog man. Yes, sir. Hot
1: say,
0: dog.
1: Listen. Well, I want a dog without bread, you see.
0: Wow. Wow. What's the matter?
1: Because I carry my bread with me.
0: Now, Sue, you peculiar. And that's the natural fact.
1: Yes, and if I like your dogs, why, I'll come back.
0: I know you will.
1: How much is it? I'm here to pay. Satisfy me. Listen while I say.
0: What have you got to say?
1: I want a hot dog for my road.
0: Well, here it is, here it is.
1: I want it hot, I don't want it cold.
0: My dog's never cold.
1: Give me a big one, that's what I say. I want it so it will fit my bread.
0: Now here's a hot dog for your road.
1: Now is it young, I don't want it cold.
0: My dog never cold.
1: I sure will be disgusted if this dog game full of mustard. Don't want no excuse, it must have lots of juice. I want a hot dog for my road.
0: Come and let me straighten you out. Now here's a dog that's long and lean.
1: That ain't the kind of dog I mean.
0: Now here's a dog, Sue, that's short and fat.
1: But assure me something different from that. Now here's my roll.
0: Where's your roll?
1: Now where's your dog?
0: Sister, that roll you got will hold a half a hog, yes, sir.
1: Hey, listen, butter, can you fit it?
0: Why, sure I can.
1: Why, boy?
0: Why, Sue, I'm known now as the champion hot dog man. Now here's a hot dog for your roll.
1: It must be hot, I don't want it cold.
0: My dog's never cold.
1: Give me a big one, that's what I say. I want it so it will fit my bread.
0: Now here's a hot dog for your roll.
1: Now is it young, I don't want it old.
0: You know my dog's never old.
1: I sure will be disgusted if this dog game full of mustard. Don't want no excuse, it must have lots of juice. I want a hot dog for my road.
0: Hot dog man is gone. I'm gone, hot dogs.
2: Friends, that was Butterbeans and Susie with I Want a Hot Dog for My Roll on Grindr Switch, Don't We All? Before that, with a piece by the late classical early romantic French composer Hyacinthe Jardin. In English, his first name would be Hyacinthe. It was a movement from his Sonata for Forte Piano No. 3, and probably the reason you've never heard of him is he died when he was 24. And the top of the set, the Plasmatics, with their version of Dream Lover. It's from their debut album, New Hope for the Wretched. Good times. And we have a quite striking one for y'all right now. This is a funk band called Mandrill. And a mandrill is a kind of African monkey with a really colorful face. And I have their greatest hits. And on the cover is a bunch of mandrills in tuxedos. It is quite confrontational, that image. And they really swing. And you're hearing them on KFAI.

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Friends, it was a piece by the 20th century Israeli composer Mark Lavery. It was from his Three Jewish Dances, and it was number three. It was a hora, which is a kind of dance that you would see at a Jewish wedding. It was performed by Adam Levin and Jacob Reuven. It was from their album Mandolin and Guitar Duos, Music from the Promised Land, Swingin'. Before that, we had Francis Lay with the theme song from the French film A Man and a Woman. Great film, great soundtrack. And the top of the set, Mandrill with their song Mandrill. And what we've come up for y'all right now is a song by someone named Smokey Hogg, H-O-G-G, and that is his real last name. It is his version of the classic tune Crawdad. And you're hearing it on KFAI.

Friends, that was the Electric Light Orchestra with Hold On Tight on Grinder Switch. It's from their album Time. And one of the fascinating things about ELO is that they were like this high concept, super orchestrated Sgt. Pepper sounding group, but their tunes structurally were just these little rockabilly songs. Pretty interesting combination. Before that, we had Elis Regina and Antonio Carlos Jobim with Aguas de Marzo, which means Waters of March. It's from their album Elis and Tom. And the top of the set, Smokey Hog with Crawdad. I think he should have been singing about barbecue instead with a name like Smokey Hog. And we have time for one more longish piece of music here on Grinder Switch. This is the Balinese gamelan ensemble, Kitas Kaja. The piece is called Gambang Suling, and the gambang refers to the kind of xylophone they're playing. The suling refers to the kind of flute they're playing, and it swings, and you're hearing it on KFAI.

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1: In recognition of the freedom of speech protections on the First Amendment and the FCC's relaxed policy on late night and overnight language, this KFAI program may include song lyrics that some listeners might find objectionable. Listener discretion is advised.

0: 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Welcome to another edition of Sonic Pleasure for Monday, September 14th, 2026. I'm Georgia.
1: Hi, I'm Alan. You forgot to say hi. Hello again, pleasure seekers. We are almost in the middle of September already. You believe that?
0: Wow.
1: Yeah, it's just going away right away. We got our jackets on. We've got our jackets on, put away the shorts, and I don't think they're coming. Well, you never know around here. Anyway, we are back doing what we do best, and that's a couple hours of the best of psych and garage, power pop, punk, you name it. And all you got to do to hear a little bit more is to give us a call.
0: Yes, 612-341-0980. We also have our pledge drive that's going to start at 6 a.m. on Big Moon Day. So we'll be giving you a few heads up on the pledge drive that will be starting.
1: And you can give now if you want. I mean,
0: well, you can listen online anytime at kfai.org.

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1: All right. What you just heard was Teddy Boys from the Crypt from Athens, Greece, and they were formed in 1996, and the song was called Why. The Furtivos with Que Más Quiero de Mí, and can translate that in Spanish.
2: What now?
1: Que Más Quiero de Mí.
2: Well, what more do you want from me, I believe that is.
1: Ah. And then the Woggles with Eeny, Meeny, Miny, Moe from the Big Beat bonus EP from Wicked Cool Records from 2018. The No Things, the Nothings with... and then
2: No Things?
1: And Then She Was Gone. The Marshmallow Overcoat with Sidewinder. The Hive Minds with Sonic Shack. Graham Day and the Gaylers with Mystery Man from Reflections in the Glass from 2023 from Damaged Goods Records. Liars with How Can I Make You Mine? How Can I Make Her Mine? From Some Liars.
2: Actually, I had that wrong. I think it's What Do I Want More? The Spanish translation from earlier. Sorry to interrupt.
1: That's all right. And started out with the Sonic Pleasure theme song, the Stereophonic Space Sound Unlimited with the Wobbler from the Fluid Soundbox off of Mai Tai.
2: We'll interject here just for a moment. Yesterday we lost a key member of the punk rock guitar legend, Cheetah Chrome of the Dead Boys, passed away yesterday at the age of 71. His real name was Eugene Richard O'Connor, played out of Cleveland, and the band set a note on Instagram yesterday stating that we were incredibly sad to announce the news and passing of our beloved friend and bandmate Cheetah Chrome. He was a true original, an architect of the punk rock movement, a one-man hurricane tearing up the musical landscape with his feral guitar riffs and manic energy. Cheetah was 71. Rest in power.
1: Wow. All right. And what we've got next is the D-Rangers with Gonna Take On You here on Sonic Pleasure and KFAI 612-341-0980. Also log on to KFAI.org and listen on demand 24/7.

0: That was the Tommyknockers and the song called About You. The Melting Ashes with Illumination. Trash County Dominators with Give Me the Treatment. The Fadeaways out of Japan with Trip in Time. Pikes in Panic with Break the Sound Barrier. The Bratapos 4 with Beach Grave. Then the Crushers with New Way from Glory of the Day from 2007. And then start out with D Rangers with Gonna Take On You here on Sonic Pleasure.
1: We got some good feedback from last week's show. We did all about school, back to school special, and we ended up with probably more songs that we didn't have time to play them all, probably on account of the tributes we did at the beginning of the show. But you know, just going through the week, we found probably more songs to get us through another one. So that's definitely something we'll have to figure out for the future. I mean, we were listening to the 70s station this morning on, I guess they were playing a Janice Ian song at 17. It's like, that song's the story of our lives, isn't it? And then I came up with like Subdivisions by Rush and a couple of other ones that really tell us how we feel about school and our experiences. We'll write it down. And if you have any ideas for a future theme, feel free to mark it down and drop us a line on the official Sonic Pleasure Facebook page. Top of the hour.
0: And we also have our pledge drive that starts in a few hours at 6 a.m. with Big Moon Day with Kenna Cotman. Mm-hmm. And the pledge drive will continue until September 25th.
1: So we'll have one next week.
0: Yes, yes. Mm-hmm. Our pledge drive show will be on the 21st.
1: We've got some nice swag to give for those who make nice pledges.
0: So, yes, make your pledge to KFAI. We accept any dollar level. And because KFAI belongs to you.
1: It's all yours.
0: Yeah. So you are listening to Fresh Air Community Radio, KFAI 90.3 FM, Minneapolis, St. Paul, and around the world at KFAI.org. 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And going to start things off with the Wild Mammoths with I Cried Like a Child.

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0: That was the Tandoors with Floppy Johnny, Come Back Home, and they were from Buenos Aires, Argentina. The Frantic Five with The Brood.
1: They were Greek, I believe, weren't they?
0: I didn't know. I didn't see that, but well, I
1: caught a little something on a line from there. I did want to mention The Brood, of course, was a... there were playing clips from a radio promotion of the 1979, I think it was, a horror film directed by the great David Cronenberg. Some of you might remember that one. Samantha Agar was in that one. Not for the kiddies. It's just like a lot of Cronenberg's works. I'm a big fan.
0: All right, the Cavemanish Boys with Don't Let Me In, Eleanor. The Snails with Sidewalks from the Snails album from Beluga Music.
1: They're out of Baltimore, started in about 2008, and all of the members of the band use Snail in their names somewhere, such as Sandy Snail Slow or Sammy Snail, kind of like the Ramones, only with Snail.
0: Ah. Mm-hmm. The Fuzz Tones with Plastic People from the Encore album from 2022 from Cleopatra. The Ugly Beats with Funny Girl, and that was from Motor from Get Hip Records. The Way Outs with No More.
1: Not the Flintstones.
0: The Fuzz Rights with Go. Then the Curly Whirlies with Everything, Everything, and they were French and German. Mm-hmm. And started out with the Wild Mammoths with I Cried Like a Child here on Sonic Pleasure and KFEI. Pledge Drive is coming up starting in a few hours.
1: Right after this show during a Big Moon Days, and... you might want to keep this pen handy. We are using a different number for pledges. There will be people around to take your pledges. If you want to get in on the action, first off, get the bucket full. It's 612-375-9030.
0: Right.
1: That's the pledge number. And again, we've got some nice new swag for our nice pledgers.
0: Yeah.
1: People who pledge pledgers, yeah.
0: All right. We've got the Martian Boyfriends with I'm Crying from their self-titled album here on Sonic Pleasure. 612-341-0980 or log on to KFAI.org and listen on demand 24/7.

0: 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Well, this is Georgia and Al here. Hi. And we are into the second half of the program where we get to play 60s garage and psychedelic rock. But before we get into that, we will tell you what we played in the modern segment. 1313 Mockingbird Lane with Backwash Beach. The Shake with Shame on You. The Wild Oscars with What About Me. The Bad Beats with The Way It Is. The Morticians with I Don't Care from Just a Bad Dream, British Garage and Trash Nuggets, 1981 to 89, from Cherry Red Records. The Maggots with Bring Me Down, and they were out of Denmark, from This Condition Is Incurable. The Psychodelmatics with Mr. Brown, and started out with The Martian Boyfriends with I'm Crying, and they were out of Greece, here on Sonic Pleasure and KFAI.
1: Doing a lot of the European again. We got, what do we got for the psychedelic?
0: Well, before I mention what we're going to play next, we got to mention that Pledge Drive is coming up in a couple of hours.
1: Right after this program, it all begins.
0: Right.
1: And we need your continued pledges to keep programs like this one going. There is no other one like it anywhere in the Twin Cities. There might be other ones in the world, but we'd want to take the time to find those. You got it right here in front of your ears. I was looking for something a little more clever. Couldn't think of it this early in the morning. But the number, you might want to keep this down again, is 612-375-9030. We'll take anything you are happy enough, generous enough to donate. We do want to mention we have a number of nice levels of swag.
0: Yep.
1: Merch for our wonderful pledge people.
0: Ah, yes.
1: Nice stuff you can wear, stuff you can carry along, stuff that would make a great gift.
0: Ah, yeah. Yes. And we're going to start things off with the Baroques and the song called Remember here on Sonic Pleasure. 612-341-0980. Also log on to KFAI.org where you can listen on demand 24/7.

0: Bohemian Vendetta with like Stoned from 1966, and they were out of New York. Fruit of the Loom with One Hand in the Darkness. And then the Savages with Gone to the Moon. Aardvarks with Unicorn Man. Mm-hmm. They were out of St. Louis. And I played a previous song of theirs, Subconscious Train of Thought. Played that several times on Sonic Pleasure. It has a heavier psych feel to it. And that one was from 1968. Kevin King Lear with The Snake. That is from the CD box set Night Comes Down. 60s British mod, R&B, Freak Beat, and Swinging London Nuggets. That track was from 1969. And before that, he was a member of the Gnomes of Zurich. So the song was recorded in 1969. Oliver Bone with Jugger T, also from the same box set. The Mike Cotton Sound with Like That, and that was the B-side to Harlem Shuffle from 1967. Eden Kane with Gotta Get Through to You from 1967. And yes, he is the older brother of Peter Sarstedt, a musician from the late 60s that did a song called Where Do You Go to, My Lovely? Then the Zephyrs with Sweet Little Baby from the Underground British Invasion. They were formed in London in 1963 and disbanded in 1966. Then the Baroques, and that's what I started out with Remember here on Sonic Pleasure. A reminder that's the fall pledge drive is coming up in about an hour and a half. So it's coming up pretty fast.
1: Get your pennies together. Though if you still have pennies, I know everybody's rounding off these days. But okay, get your nickels together, okay? Nickels, dimes, whichever. We'll take anything here. But we like the kind that folds or the one they have on plastic, especially. But any donation that you're able to give to keep this and other wonderful KFAI programs going is very, very much appreciated. Keep the phone line number handy, 612-375-9030. That'll be opening up at about 6 o'clock this morning, right during Big Moon Days.
0: Right. So here we go with Mel Pig Robbins and the song called Fidgety here on Sonic Pleasure. 612-341-0980 or log on to kfai.org. 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

0: 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You're tuned in to Sonic Pleasure. What you just heard was The Weeds with Don't Call My Name from the November 1965 EP. The New Order, not to be confused with the British band The New Order from the 1980s and 90s. This was a different New Order from New York City from the 1960s, and the song was called You've Got Me High from 1966. The Webs with Pretty Little Fool from 1966. The Soup Greens with That's Too Bad. And that was from 1965 from Threshold Recordings. Terry Britton with Bargain Day. And that was a single from 1969. He was also in the band The Twilights. And it's on the album The Twilight Time, The Complete 60s Recordings. Serge Franklin with Exister. And that is a French sitar psych song from France, very rare, from 1968, around the late 60s. Garden Odyssey Enterprise with Sad and Lonely out of Manchester. And that was their first single from 1969, backed with Sky Pilot. The Executioners with The Noose. And that was from 1965. Then Dennis and the Menaces with Drumble from Dot Records. Start out with Mel Pig Robbins with Fidgety, an instrumental from Save It, here on Sonic Pleasure and KFAI. And a reminder about Fall Pledge Drive coming up in about an hour. So Pledge Drive's coming up really fast.
1: And hopefully we'll be quite quick. 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Do we know what our goal is about this time?
0: I don't know offhand.
1: Oh, okay. 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
0: Yes.
1: It's all because of you, you know.
0: It is all because of
1: you. We're here for you.
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1: 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Maybe some cookies. I don't know.
0: Well. Anyways, here are the Ascots with Monkey See, Monkey Do. 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

0: Canadian psych from Underworld, and the song is called Bound. The Krells with Psychedelic Feeling out of West Virginia. Lemon Fog with Echoes of Time. They were a psychedelic band out of Houston, Texas. London Dry with Wanting to Know You. New Musical Express with Child of the Midnight Sun from 1969. The Blue Light Conspiracy with Her Heart Said No. Lowell George and the Factory. This was before Little Feet, and the song is called Lost. The Pigeons, and that was a band out of New York City before they became Vanilla Fudge, and the song was called Stick in My Corner, Baby. The Voxmen with They Say You're Gonna Lose That Girl from 1967. Let me scroll down here. The Ascots with Monkey See, Monkey Do, and that's what we started out with here on Sonic Pleasure.
1: We've been repeating it all show long, but this is the final programming note before we get to our fall pledge drive. They're just coming up starting at 6 a.m. Not to put pressure on anybody, but that is so. And we wanted to pass along the number again, 375-9030, area code 612. And you can get in your pledges early. And you can also do it online as well at kfai.org. And if you want to know more about this and other goings-on for Georgia and myself, other future programming plans, and if you want to give your own comments or tips, maybe good places to eat in Chicago. We're going there next month.
0: Yeah.
1: The place to do that is the official Sonic Pleasure Facebook page, always available, and we always check up on it every day. And we welcome your feedback.
0: Yes, we do. So, yes, get ready for Fall Pledge Drive coming up in about a half hour. And it will continue until September 25th. So it will be almost roughly 2 weeks.
1: Starts so there, and maybe it ends with us. Who knows? Hopefully we can get our goal, whatever that may be. Actually, sky's the limit.
0: Well,
1: sky's the limit.
0: You can help us get to that goal. And here we go with Morning Disaster and the song called Urban 44 here on Sonic Pleasure, 612-341-0980. 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

0: That was Captain Billy's Whiz Bang with Paradise of Your Mind out of New Jersey from 1969. Then Bill Marion out of Toronto with Flower Girl from 1967. Elastic Prism out of Houston, Texas with Time Change. The Stereo Shoestring with On the Road South from Texas Flashbacks, Volume 3, 1960s Garage Remastered. Winston's Fums, and that was some British freak beat there from 1967 called Real Crazy Apartment. Hydro Pyro with Purple Floating from 1967, and started out with Morning Disaster with Urban 44. Well, this is Georgia.
1: And well, this is Al.
0: And thank you very much for a wonderful program tonight. 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
0: Yes. 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
1: Those aren't pledge things. 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And while you're wearing them or using them, you can get your own coffee and donuts. 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

0: 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And right now, here's Big Moon Day with Kenneth Cotman and the beginning of Fall Pledge Drive. 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

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Welcome to Big Moon Day. You better get your Beatleys in. Beatley.

Coltrane with Eric Dolphy on Big Moon Day on KFAI. This is the Fall Pledge Drive. You know, this year has really shown us what community powered looks like. At the beginning of the year, our communities faced a period of intense uncertainty and pressure. People across the Twin Cities responded by sharing information and resources, supporting neighbors, organizing mutual aid, and finding ways to stay connected. KFAI was part of that response. We're part of it. You're part of it. I know you were. And I want to thank you, by the way, for that support. You know what I'm saying? I think you do know what I'm saying. There was a time, there's never not been a time, right? When our neighbors needed our support, our community needed our support. And KFAI has been a part of it all along. This is non-commercial community powered radio, meaning the awarenesses that we raise is for the community, for the people. You know what I'm saying? This is a FUBU situation because it is for us and it is by us. And by us, I mean by you. And specifically, I mean by pledging your financial support. A couple of times a year, we come to you. You know what they say? You can't get nothing with a closed fist. We come to you with our hands open and we ask for your support. And we thank you for your generosity, because I know a lot of you listening are sustaining members of this station, and you certainly sustain me by lighting up the chat, by listening and being where you're at, by calling in or just taking part. So I appreciate you. And yes, it's that time again. We got to re-up. We got to refresh. You know how it be. You get low and you got to refresh. So at this time, the thing to do is to go to kfai.org and pledge your support by clicking donate. It'll take a few moments of your time, and there's no amount that goes unappreciated and unnoticed. As a matter of fact, let me pull up that email right now so that if anyone does pledge, or I should say when someone pledges during Big Moon Day, I'll be able to give you that acknowledgement. You know, it always feels good to hear thank you, to know that you are appreciated. And we definitely appreciate you, the community, because this is what we do it for. Speaking of which, let me get into this Rising Appalachia and Ayla Nereo, requested by the one and only Doc, always raising awareness for me and for you. I'm grateful. Let's enjoy and get into this tune. And we're going to see where Big Moon Day takes us from there.

That was A Million Colors by Rising Appalachia featuring Ayla Nereo. Direct from the chat. Shout out to the phases of it. I see you. And I just wanted to come on and remind everybody that this is the Fall Pledge Drive and that our airwaves connect listeners to local information, multilingual public affairs, neighborhood voices, culture, music, and each other. 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Don't forget to pledge at some point. If you do it during Big Moon Day, you gonna get a shout out from me.

something. Just a little something. Just a little something. Just a little something. Because you know when Doc makes a request, it always sparks me. And we usually be in total alignment. This mooning was no exception. Because I already had that song queued up. And then it blended right into the one that Doc said, which is another song that I never heard before. And it was bumping. So thank you. And then we had a little dance set, a little affirmation. That's what we do on Big Moon Day. I'm trying to post on my social media. Why? Because there's many different angles to the way that KFAI shows up in community. And one of the different ways is we have a pledge drive, a membership drive. Because pledging your support also means that you have become a member of KFAI. It's a challenge, okay? Some people give time, some people give resources, some share knowledge, some spark creativity. Together, we make radio that connects people across neighborhoods, across cultures, across languages, across generations, and across experiences. And I dare say, within those, you know, we got some affinity group programming that really bolsters and affirms within, across and within. So this fall drive, we're asking listeners to help you keep that connection strong. Help us keep that connection strong. Okay, the collective strength matters. KFAI is entering a new chapter. Okay, we no longer receive federal operating support. Okay, it was 8% of our annual budget, which you might be like, 8%, that's not much. Sure, but it still has to be made up. It was paying for something, right? So we have to make everybody a part of. It's a community. It's mutual aid. That's what I'm trying to say. All right? We can't tell you what to do. We can only ask you. We can remind you. We can invite you. We can bring you in. We can include you. That's what we're doing, and that's what we're hoping, that you will include us in your financial donations and contributions that you make, because we know that you contribute to other things in the community. So just remember what we've already done together, okay? KFAI has been going strong for years with your support. If you might be thinking, oh, well, they don't need me, we absolutely do. What are you talking about? Are you serious? Have you been listening to what I've been saying all these days on Big Moon Day? I need you to do you. Yes, you. Now, I'm going to get down off my soapbox and play some Stephanie Mills. But in the meantime, head on over to KFAI.org.

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1: Cattails, also known as punks, bulrush, corndog grass, and typha, can be found all over the world. But the world's only cattail factory was here in Minnesota, in the town of Holt. In a letter to the Minnesota Historical Society, Walter Lunsetter describes his experience of harvesting cattails in northern Minnesota.
2: It was 1943 when we picked a lot of cattails in the Mud Lake area. Delmar Hagen, who lived about a mile outside the refuge, was buying for Olaf Ness at Holt. In the evening, several cars would be in line to have Delmar weigh the cattails we picked and write checks.
3: We interrupt this program to bring you a special news bulletin. The Japanese have attacked Pearl Harbor.
1: As a result of World War II, the U.S. had stopped buying the material kapok from Japan, creating a need for a fluffy, buoyant material that could be used in products from dolls and beach balls to casket liners and bathing suits. Cattail fluff was just the thing.
2: We had some sort of hoop that would hold the sack open so we could pick with both hands and drop the cattails into the sack. We would get 3.5 or 4 cents a pound, and if we happened to get in a spot where they were thick, we would earn up to $10 or more a day.
1: That is, until World War II ended and kapok came back on the market.
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4: 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Welcome to Ojibwe Word of the Day. 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He or she wakes up. Gosh goze. Miigwech.
5: Miigwech. Wagosh, indigenous cause.
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7: Gosh koze. Gosh koze. Gosh koze. Gosh koze. Kena indigu. And you are listening to Fresh Air Community Radio. This is KFAI, and this is the Fall Pledge Drive. The Fall Pledge Drive takes place. And it starts today, on this 14th day of the ninth month. I believe things are ripening. You know, I have to let Mother Nature do her thing. Okay? So I do think we are moving into the, I want to say Wasutunwi, but I think that's wrong. I'm not going to speak out of turn. I'm going to return to the source. And we're going to refresh on what moon we're in. But we are definitely in the pledge drive moon. The fall pledge moon. The moon should be waxing, right? We're going to get into some moon news that you can use. Just a quick check. Because I stepped out of my crib and I couldn't see anything but the constellation of Orion in the indigo colored sky, because now it's dark when we get up. The moon is waxing. It is 12.4% illuminated, and moonrise is not till 10:58 a.m. No wonder I couldn't see her. But it's pledge moon, and we are thinking about moments when we saw KFAI in the broader community showing its strength. Most recently, showing up at the Ampers booth at the Minnesota State Fair. I know we had our third annual blues cruise. Shout out to Lady J. Griot. And that whole situation sounded fun. I know we showed up at Cedar Fest. I know we showed up at a lot of different festivals over the summer. So we make a lot of connections when we're out in community. I've met so many people. You know, my family has been with KFAI for years. You know, my children grew up coming to KFAI and knowing that radio and community is a part of just every single Saturday, moon day, different days, pledge drives. So when I say KFAI is community powered, that's what I mean. I mean, it's family. It's family, it's friends, it's chosen family, it's connections that we make with each other. I have been yapping and singing the praises of KFAI, this community radio station. I love it so much. And I am calling upon you and yours to bring us a little bit of that community power in the form of some coins. Whether it folds or jingles, it all makes sense. And it all adds up to community power. So I'm calling my power to you. I'm calling your power to me. Let's call our power back. KFAI.
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Some of us give time, some of us give creativity, some of us give money, some of us give volunteer support. Some of us lend an ear, because baby, if you wasn't listening, what am I doing it for? Oh my gosh. I mean, I love doing it for myself, but at the same time, I need you. I need you. I personally need you. I just need your energy. And I'm giving my energy to you. So don't worry, because there's plenty to go around. In the spirit of abundance, go to KFAI.org. Click donate and see what happens from there. See where it takes you. Big Moon Day. Two more. Let's do one more together. Are you with me? Now keep breathing just that deep. Just that intentionally. Let the smile and the feeling spread across your face. And never fear, because your tarot card of the week reading will be coming up after we cross the top of the hour. You know what? For this last few moments, let's get into this. What's this boy's name? That boy can sing. He good. That boy good. What is his name? Leon Bridges. Let's get into this Leon Bridges.

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2: Redo the inhale. I'm a growler. Okay, here we go.

Lakeisha Benjamin, Phoenix Reimagined. It's 7:10 in the morning on this 14th day of the ninth month

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I'm keeping it real with you. You better keep it real with me. Oh my God, did I see CRC? What? Straight off the top of the dome. No matter where I roam. Baby, the tarot card of the week, interpreted by Doc, is the Four of Wands. The Four of Wands. This one is definitely pulled for my birthday twin. I want to shout out Lila Pierce, an amazing artist, a great friend, co-dancer, excellent human, partner, and home owner. That Four of Wands, that housewarming, that generous hospitality, that community celebration and family, and you about to have a little baby. This Four of Wands represents safety, security, the wedding canopy, family, community, celebration, housewarming, and generous hospitality. Wow. That just describes us. It describes us perfectly. It describes the chat. It describes KFAI. It describes Fall Pledge Drive perfectly. The Four of Wands. Family, community, celebration, generous hospitality. Thank you. 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I am seated comfortably here thanks to you. KFAI.org and ICCRZ in the room, which means that the phone can be answered. If you did want to make a phone call this early in the morning, on this mooning, I should say, how do I not know this number by heart, up and down like the back of my hand? I'm paging through the guide. And I just want to say thank you to those who've already pledged. Because, wait, could you have already pledged? Oh, right. It's right there. Thank you. Christopher Robinson. Thank you so much. Pointing to a huge sign with the number that's there every day of my life. 612-375-9030. I've been saying this number for years. 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KFAI.org. 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This is the Fall Pledge Drive edition of Big Moon Day. 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
3: Dokecho Kayawi, Midsummer Moon. 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Oftentimes, events that happen during the midsummer moon correlate with what is happening during the surrounding summer moons. Wasutunwi, when things ripen, moon. The Dakota word for seed is su. During this moon, many of the fruit and vegetables with seeds become ready to harvest. These include squash, wild plums, beans, and corn. Today, plum seeds are used in traditional regalia and in a game called Kanta Su. Psi Hanaketuwi. Hanaketuwi, wild rice storing moon. Wild rice has always been important to Dakota people. Today, people go out onto the lakes with canoes and wooden knockers to harvest wild rice. It is a lengthy process, harvesting, hauling, drying, and storing, that can take up to several weeks. Wild rice can be enjoyed in many dishes.

Wasutumi, Dokechokayabi.

Let's kick things off right by thanking Megan in Lowry Hill for supporting Big Moonday. Higher and higher. You are not going to believe what happened to me on my born day. I'm going to tell you off the air. But here's my thing. Thank you. Thank you, thank you, thank you. I also want to thank the one and only CRZ for making it in to Pledge Central, holding it down. And I'm holding you up. I support you. Make sure you stay hydrated. We just heard a set of music all produced by yours truly. I made all of those songs. Obviously, I'm not Stevie Wonder, but I did the remix. You know what I'm saying? These are my house music original tunes. My original tunes. Okay? And sometimes I still doubt myself, but at least now I love myself. And I certainly love you. And I'm certainly grateful to you for your support of KFAI Fresh Air Community Powered Radio. 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

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All right? 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We will receive it with gratitude and abundance, and we will also generously give you many different perks to show our appreciation. In addition to thanking you, all right? I am being myself. KFAI has been a part of my life for all of my adult life. Let's just keep it real. All of my adult life. I raised my children here. I have received the intergenerational love and support from elders here. And I have learned alongside folks that I call my compatriots here. I've received so much support. And I continue to receive. And my arms are open. My palms are up, ready to receive the abundance that you would like to give. Yep. Indeed. Indeed. Proud sustainer, Doc. Proud donator, Megan. And you. Add your name to the list. Add your coins to the pot. Add your little carrots to the stone soup. I know you got a few little herbs. You know, you can add a few little handfuls of something. And we appreciate you. 612-375-9030 is the number to call. 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We're going to hear one more tune from Mix Can a Mix. And then we're going to get into some other things. You know how we do. We just do what we do. We be where we're at. This is Big Moon Day. Hey, thank you so much. Stay tuned. Stay moved.

Sheila, Sheila, Sheila, Sheila, Sheila, Sheila, Sheila, Sheila, Sheila, Sheila, Sheila, Sheila, Sheila, Sheila, Sheila, Sheila, Sheila, Sheila, Sheila, Sheila, Sheila, Sheila, Sheila, Sheila, Sheila, 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Sheila.

Wasutum, things ripen. The Dakota word for seeds is during this moon, many of the fruit and vegetable seeds become ready to harvest. Wasutum.

Hello, hello, hello. That was Sheila by Mix Kennel Mix. And we had the Dakota Wiyawapi moon counting of it all. Maybe we're, I don't know if the wild rice is ready. I don't know if everything else is ripe. You know, I'm going to keep it real. I'm still pulling for that. But okay, chochaya we midsummer moon. How many midsummer moons can we have? Because all I want to say is this. 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Number one, KFAI.org, click donate. 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The second thing I want to say is this moon news. The moon is a waxing crescent. The moon is on day 4, and the moon is in Scorpio, coming out of Libra into Scorpio, day 4 to 5. Symbol today is a unicorn. Potentially you, because you're so unique and no one can do what you do. Today, it is best to plan any changes in your life. Okay, weigh in and consider. All right, everything is possible on this day. If you show creativity and strive to achieve your goals. So I believe it is possible for us to make all of our goals and all of our dreams come true. All we got to do is lean on each other. This week, this day, this time, the moon is in a new state. Even though it's waxing, it's still very new and crescent. Hey, okay, it's a start of a new cycle. So plant seeds, plan your future growth, and notice what's beginning and emerging. The moon being in Scorpio helps you to identify the people, projects, and paths that deserve your full attention. This moment wants you to dive deep. 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

Man, this Lakeisha Benjamin sounds so sweet. But I had to come on and thank Nathan in Standish. Nathan in Standish for supporting. Now, Nathan supported mostly jazz, which means that Nathan is a deep, deep, deep listener. Nathan spoke to the moment of the waxing moon in Scorpio, gave the moment his full attention, or her full attention, their full attention. I don't know the pronouns of Nathan, but I just want to say thank you. Thank you so much. I really appreciate your support. And I want to thank Megan in Lowry Hill. Lowry Hill. I want to thank Megan in Lowry Hill. I want to thank Nathan in Standish. And I want to thank you. I want to thank Doc for being a sustaining member. And I want to thank you because I know it's a lot of members out there listening. And I'm sure it's people that pledge their support that haven't had a chance to hear their name said yet. So I'm talking to you and I'm saying thank you. I'm going to get up out of here and make way for the rocket ship. I got to blast off. I got to get off this blasting pad before they blast off.

أهلاً أهلاً أهلاً أهلاً.

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1: 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Without boundaries.

DJ Leavis, yeah? Some point, I'll be playing the theme music. 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
1: Oh, come on. All you need is some more beer.
2: I'll settle for music.
0: Okay, Mr. Verth, what do you have for us? I've got the opening theme music. I found it. All right. DJ Lee Verth is going to open up with a song called Leave Earth.

try and leave Earth and we're leaving Earth. How the five fingers of Scar. Oh, come on now. All right, we're rolling with this. This is called... This is called 60 Earths, Scar. And we'll do five fingers next.

0: But before we go any further, I want to remind you that this is our membership drive edition of the RSST on KFAI. And we've got a phone bank operator across the studio glass from us, Christopher Robin Zimmerman, CRZ. And he is eagerly awaiting your phone call at 612-375-9030.
1: That's right. 612-375-9030. By the way, I'm Captain Cozy. You've just been listening to the voice of Lee Verth. and we'll be shooting the bull together. Playing ska. Bringing Sherwood in for a lounge set. Maybe a little disco. You never know. But call 612-375-9030. And lend some support to these wacky characters that co-host this show.
0: Yeah, do that. 612-375-9030.

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1: Welcome, mari mari, mora mora, marhaba, takdir takdir,
2: thank you, thank you.

And we're back. Big good morning to front desk Sadie and Emma joining us down here at the station, hanging out in the front desk area. I'd like to remind you again, we are on day one of our fall fundraiser, our membership drive. And yeah. Let's see, these sheets don't seem to have a premium list. CRZ back in the Studio 5 phone bank can tell you what the premiums are. You can make up your own level, but we also have our own levels of, like, you know, I think 60 is one of them, 90.3 is one of them. So we've got levels here, but you can make one up too. And you don't have to be here in Minneapolis to become a member of KFAI. Or rather, as I said a few pledge drives ago, online, you can pledge from Minneapolis, Minnesota. You can pledge from Minneapolis, Kansas. You can pledge from Minneapolis, North Carolina. And even Mill City, Oregon. Yeah, you can become a member of KFAI from, you know, even places in Canada and Brazil and Japan and the UK. Wherever you happen to be listening online from, there's a donate button you can click in order to receive instruction on how to become a member of KFAI. So, wherever in the world you happen to be, we'd appreciate you doing that. And we've got some membership gifts for you that CRZ can let you know about. If you phone in at 612-375-9030, and I believe if you're on the website, there are lists of premiums there too. I should have looked that website up sometime during the But anyway, right here is a tune by me. The Mutant Frogs with Baron von Skankentrank. And that's the name of this. Swag info just popped up on my screen here. $150 level everything. Plus, it says, at $100 you get a mug and a bandana. I've seen the brand new KFAI mug. It has like a QR code symbol on it. At $30, you get a shirt and a bandana. $60, a coffee mug. $60, a t-shirt. At $40, a bandana and a pen pack. A pen pack, presumably KFAI pens. All right. Hold on a second. Yeah. I just had a sneezing fit off air, thankfully. What are we going to do next? How about whatever this is?

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2: Do you think about me? I guess you're known. In heaven with you?

And welcome to it indeed. I'm Sherwood. Sherwood B. Fun. Always pronounce the middle initial. Rest of the name makes a hell of a lot more sense that way, don't you think? And I'll be taking you up until about 20 past the top. And I would like to reiterate what Cap'n Cozy was saying about the pledge levels. We have all kinds of swag. Swag is good. At $40, you can get a bandana and a pen pack, and I've got one of those pens right here. It's bright yellow. And let's see what color it actually writes. Writes a good solid black line. Ballpoint. I'm not having to scribble with this thing before it writes. It's just, the ink just flows really nicely into a straight line. Or whatever kind of a squiggly line I happen to be drawing at the time. So that's our pens. We've got a pen pack and a bandana. That's the $40 level. T-shirt. Going for $60. Or a coffee mug going for $60. At $30, you'll get a shirt and a bandana. At $100, you'll get a mug and a bandana. And the whole shebang at the $160 level. Oh, I am standing corrected here. The shirt and the bandana are at the 90 level, not the 30 level. I kind of misread that on screen there. We got a font where a 9 sort of kind of looks like a 3 from a distance. So, I got a little thrown off it. No, 90. I apologize. Yeah, 90 will grab you that shirt and the bandana. Oh, I'm about to get another message here. And, just give us, 10 grand. Way easier. All right. Easier for us. All right. Let's see what I should play here. I haven't gotten anything queued up because I've been busy yakking away like a maniac. We will hear... Oh, hold on a second here. Let's hear... Okay. I do have to, put something in here. Oh dear. All right, we're going to go with this. We're not going to go with this because there's no disc in that case. All right. We're going to, I have become a little discombobulated. Okay, just for that, I'm going to pledge wrap some more. Yeah, we like to run a contest here on the RSST and Sherwood's Planet. And the contest is Who pledges more? The phone operators? Well, we have a phone

operator across the studio glass from us, CRZ, doing a bang-up good job of it. And we're looking for you to call in. But we're also looking for those online pledges. So who pledges more? And how many pledge? Will it be the phone callers, or will it be the online pledges? We're going to find out. And I am going to slip a little something into the decks here. It is going to be... How about... some ska! Yeah, we're going to hear some swinging style ska. How about... Bowling with Mr. G. No, we're going to do something else. The Petty Thieves. If we could start again, The Petty Thieves. And that's going to be this right here.

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Stereophonic, Space Sound Unlimited, from the flawless Miss Drake, Catnip. And it is time to consider giving to your very own Boogie Fund. 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

Yeah, even Homer Simpson pays his dues to the Boogie Fund. Sledge Central sent me this little GIF on screen.

All right. This time. It is time. To board the rocket ship once again.

Yeah, Sherwood said he was going to slip in a bit of disco there. Boogie Fund. Hey, we're your Boogie Fund right here at KFAI, and we're inviting you to contribute. And you can do that. You can do that two ways. 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And I kind of like to run an impromptu contest every year among the various kinds of pledgers. And the winner is whoever contributes more. And basically, you win bragging rights. But you also win the hearts of everybody down here at KFAI. The hearts and minds. So, we have many different swag levels here. At $40, a bandana and a pen pack. At $50, a t-shirt. At $60, a coffee mug. At $90, a t-shirt and a bandana. By the way, at that $40 level, you get a bandana thrown in with that pen pack. And I am holding one of those pens right here. It's a bright yellow job. It's a ballpoint. But don't let that put you off. This thing doesn't need to scribble before you write with it. It just writes right off the bat. So that's pretty cool. And, yeah. At the 160 level, you get everything I just mentioned, plus a mug. And you can even make up your own level. Make up your own level. And if that level happens to be 10K, great! But yeah, you can make up your own level. And if it fits in between one of those swag levels, then the CRZ can fill you in. Hey, we've got a hat trick of the week. And we're going to get to that next. I actually haven't decided what the hat trick of the week is going to be this week. But yeah, it's going to be three by the same artist, whoever that might be. And I'm going to shut up and pick 'em.

Okay. I just got this. I have to deal with this rather than pick a hat trick of the week. But FallCon, Saturday, October 10th, 2026, 10 a.m. to 5 p.m., Sunday, 11 October 2026. So it's both Saturday and Sunday, October 10th and 11th. And on the 11th, it's 10 to 4 p.m. On Saturday the 10th, it's 10 a.m. to 5 p.m. And I have a pair of tickets to give away to whoever pledges $60. So that's all I'm giving away. So you call CRZ, and the first to pledge $60 gets the pair of tickets. And you have to come down here and pick them up, because I am holding them in my hot little hands. It's not a show up in the, you know, whatever. I've actually got the physical tickets here, so you got to come pick them up, is the deal. But call 612-375-9030 and pledge $60, and you get the tickets. All right. Now, I am going to pick a hat trick of the week, and it's going to be by dum-da-da-dum-dum-dum. The Body Snatchers from the John Peel sessions. And we're going to hear Happy Time tune, Ghost of the Vox Continental, and Mixed Feelings. These are from those John Peel Body Snatchers sessions. They never actually put that out on two-tone, even they were on that label. But they never put these tunes out on two-tone. But John Peel cut the session. And here are the Body Snatchers Peel sessions. Well, three of them. Right here on the RSST on KFAI. I am going to shut up and get myself recombobulated.

The Body Snatchers from that golden year 1980. That's the ghost of the Vox Continental. And now from the telephone, spelt with an F, from Dallas, Texas.

612-375-9030, the Pledge Line. 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

Yes, it's the end of one thing and the beginning of another. We're landing this rocket ship, and we're landing it right next to that train you see out the port side window. And standing by that train is your conductor, Tony Paul. And he's going to be taking this train all over the world of music. So, do board. Like the man said way back when I was a kid, all aboard! Remember that?

0: Good morning. How is everybody doing today? Busy day yesterday, Cedar Fest. Hope everybody who was there had a wonderful time. Thanks for tuning in to Fresh Air Radio. As you know, right about this time, we're doing our, I guess we'd call it, the fall pledge drive. And so far, I don't know how it's going. We will find out. Again, thank you for tuning in to Fresh Air Radio. Right here. The captain is still here.
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0: Thank you. Come on in.
1: To the coastal Salish of Canada. 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Then we began to move like the animals we worshipped. 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It is time for us all to dance again.
0: Good morning. 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

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Wake up and live. Wake up and walk to the phone, to the computer, I don't know. 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

Fellow citizens of Africa, I greet you in the name of the Universal Negro Fumin Association and African Communities League of the World. 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

Frenchman, of France for the Frenchman, of Germany for the German, of Ireland for the Irish, of Palestine for the Jew, of Japan for the Japanese, of China for the Chinese. We are the Universal Liberal.

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1: KFAI.org. And we have a phone operator standing by. CRZ is waiting for your call. And we're starting up some head charge here.
0: I thought it was CR7 for a moment.
1: Oh. Oh, it's Jimmy. It's Jimmy.
0: The late, great Jimmy Cliff.
1: Yeah.
0: The bongo man will come.
1: Yep.
0: He's going to get on that train and bongo all the way to around the world.
1: Yep.
0: Thank you very much for tuning in to Fresh Air Radio.

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1: Bonjour asso.
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0: Moi dis bonjour l'esprit.
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0: Moi dis bonjour l'esprit.
1: Bonjour.

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1: Sony Disco
0: been around for a long time.
1: Scandal Report with your anchorman, William Colon.
0: William Colon. Mm-hmm. I saw him, I don't know how many years ago, we've talked about that before. Honor and culture, honor y cultura is what that track is called. Yeah. And before that, you heard from?
2: You heard from Synthesis.
0: And Synthesis said?
2: They titled that tune, Awanileo. Or something like that.
0: Something like that.
2: Something like that.
0: And you also heard in that mix.
2: Yeah, you heard some voodoo.
0: Yes.
2: Bonjour.
0: Haitian.
2: Yeah.
0: He also heard from Babatunde Olatunji.
2: Mm-hmm. Aki
0: Wowo. He happens to be from Nigeria.
2: Yeah.
0: And you heard from?
2: Jimmy Cliff.
0: The late Jimmy Cliff from Jamaica.
2: Yeah.
0: We're right here on the West Bank, Cedar and Riverside, where there was a nice, nice festival yesterday. Nice celebration of the neighborhood and folks and good music and all that. That's what we try to do around this neighborhood, pump it up a little bit, fresh air radio.
2: Lots of good music going on yesterday on Cedar Avenue and on Riverside.
0: Yes.
2: I caught Chuck Norad. They were fun.
0: Yeah. I missed what would you call it, East or Cedar.
2: Oh, yeah.
0: Halfmans, you know.
2: Yep.
0: But I heard it was good.
2: Yep. Yeah, that's where the real one and their band played.
0: Black Widow, they played Cedar. Innocent.
2: I'm surprised I missed the Black Widows.
0: Yeah. Innocent played there as well. Mm-hmm. And then,
2: yes, he did.
0: And of course, you had the Soulcaholics Indoors after all of that. It was a fun day. I enjoyed it.
2: I got to see a dinosaur blowing smoke.
0: Oh, you did? The battle train?
2: Yeah, yep.
0: Did you get a ride on a camel?
2: I didn't get a camel ride.
0: Oh,
2: I thought that was strictly for the kiddies.
0: Well, you know, you ain't but 150 pounds. Some of those kids are heavier than you and me.
2: They might be. I don't
0: know. Yeah. Did you see the wheel?
2: That camel looked pretty sturdy. That camel looked pretty sturdy.
0: Yeah. Did you see the wiener race? Or what do you call it?
2: I didn't see that. I missed that one. Was Pat putting that on?
0: Well, I saw Pat. Well, yeah. Pat, Jason, that wienery crew.
2: Mm-hmm.
0: You know, and they had some music in the
2: on
0: Edna's Park.
2: Yeah,
0: some music.
2: Oh, behind the restaurant. Mm-hmm. Yeah.
0: Fresh Air Radio, we got some music, we got some information. We located right in the corner of Cedar and Riverside.
2: Mm-hmm.
0: We had some folks right in the mix, you know, happening.
2: Yep.
0: A lot of music to sell and other things about Fresh Air Radio, give out some information. We let you know, though, that we are located at 90.3 FM Minneapolis, St. Paul, on the World Wide Web at KFAI.org, and it's our fall pledge. 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
2: Let us be the boogie fund you contribute to.
0: Yeah. All right.
2: You fund us, we boogie you.
0: Oh, my gosh. 612-375-9030. We are right here now and right now waiting. CRZ and not CR7. I know everybody gets excited. I say CR7. That's a whole different business. That's not the radio business. CRZ is here, as he always is, for the last, I don't know, 4 years or so on Monday mornings he's been here.
2: Mm-hmm.
0: Thank you for being here. All right. Yes, sir.
2: Mm-hmm. And he's waiting for your call.
0: Yeah.
2: At 612-375-9030.
0: I am sure it will be welcome.
3: Greetings. From African Head Charge.
0: African Head Charge.
3: Greetings. Love. Behold, all good and all pleasant it is for I and I to sing praises. Songs of praises.

More greetings, love, love and Isaac. Far be all our good and all pleasant it is for an eye to be together. Giving praises unto the Most High. Giving praises.

0: As what's his name used to say, wonderful, wonderful. You were wrong.
1: Wonderful, wonderful.
0: And
1: wonderful.
0: Over there. Glenn Washington, we got a couple of double dose.
1: Yeah, Glenn, Glenn and the big old string section that time.
0: Yes. All right, it's fall. If you go outside, you will, no doubt.
1: Yeah.
0: It is fall.
1: Yep.
0: That wind is blowing a bit, and it's nice and cool. Good for jogging. You can jog to the phone, jog to the wherever. Yeah. Give us a call at 612-375-9030.
1: Talk to CRZ. Mm-hmm. And we like to run a little head-to-head every year between the phone pledgers and the online pledgers. Who's going to donate more?
0: Oh, my gosh.
1: Who's going to win this? Yeah. Hmm? You phone guys out there or are you online internet guys? Come on. Let's 3, 2, 1, start.
0: 612-375-9030. That's the phone guy.
1: KFAI.org/donate.
0: Yes. And we believe in love. That's what we believe in here at Fresh Air Radio. And we know that you do as well. It's just got to bring it out of you.
1: Yeah.
0: Hey, good morning. It's still morning. Guess mm-hmm. what? Kids are back to school.
1: Yep.
0: Mm-hmm. Watch out. Watch out for them.
1: Yep.
0: Watch out for the scooters.
1: Watch out for buses.
0: Watch out for the people on the phone crossing the street.
1: Yeah.
0: You got to watch out. And watch out for your community radio as well. People-powered community radio.
1: Brought to you by you.
0: I like that. We believe in love.
1: Yeah.

The journey continues as we glide around the globe musically. Hope you're liking it. Sit back, relax, throw your feet up on the couch or on the coffee table, might be.

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0: 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We're getting ready to 10:50.
1: And that's why we're here.
0: And we know that you've been turning your radio on since some of you.
1: Yeah, since 1978.
0: Ooh, buddy.
1: Way back there in 70s. Time.
0: 70s.
1: Yeah.
0: That's a long time. But and it's because of you we've survived as long as we have.
1: Yeah.
0: We've had some people who've been members of Fresh Air Radio since then.
1: Yeah.
0: And then their kids start contributing to Fresh Air Radio.
1: Yeah.
0: They like Fresh Air Radio.
1: Yeah.
0: And then, you know, it goes and goes. We're people powered radio.
1: That's right. We're brought to you by you.
0: And you.
1: And especially you.
0: All right. 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
1: /donate.
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0: Where am I going to park my bicycle if I can't park on the neighbor's lawn? Hey, you just heard music from Walila. Before that, you heard from...
1: Somi.
0: Yeah, and before her...
1: Shireen Anderson.
0: Wow, you got good memory. And before her...
1: Two from Glenn Washington.
0: A double dose of Glenn Washington. And before that...
1: Let me adjust my screen.
0: Mm-hmm.
1: Third World.
0: Yes, love will always be there. And that's one thing we got here. We got plenty of love here at Fresh Air Radio. We just got some chocolates this morning.
1: Yeah.
0: That's love.
1: Thank you, Nora.
0: Yeah, thank you. And thanks to all the folks who helped out yesterday. I saw Miguel, of course. He's always there. I saw Ellie.
1: Yeah.
0: Who else did we see? Some folks I recognize, but,
1: yeah,
0: you know, I couldn't remember names. I saw Linville. I saw Salif. Everybody was in the mix, and that's good.
1: I saw Elton and his bicycle out there. You know Elton.
0: Yeah. But I was naming Fresh Air folks.
1: Yeah.
0: He is a Fresh Air. He's a West Banker. Air folks. Jason, all those guys donate to Fresh Air Radio. We appreciate that very much. The captain's here. You can catch the captain every Monday morning at 8 o'clock until 10 o'clock.
1: You can catch me, the captain, and you can also catch me, DJ Leibeth.
0: If you can catch up to that rocket ship, if you're quick enough, you can catch him every Monday morning at 8.
1: Yeah.
0: Who comes on before you?
1: Kenna Cotman and the Big Moon Day.
0: Oh, my gosh. We got it all right here at Fresh Air Radio.
1: Mm-hmm.
0: Again, thank you for doing what you do, you know?
1: Yep.
0: And we like it.
1: Because we're brought to you by you. And musically, we are about to go into a little something by...
0: Who knows?
1: Who knows? Well, here's who knows.
0: Dean Frazier.
1: All right.
0: Good morning, everybody. Hope you're having a wonderful morning. I hope it's a good morning for you. The sun is shining. And I don't see the branches swinging around, so the wind must have subsided some.
1: Yeah.
0: All right.
1: This tune's about everything Dean Fraser does. It's by Dean Fraser, and it's called Everything I Do.
0: Everything I do, I do it for you.

0: Yeah, he wants to fly. Fly away to somewhere. That's David Michael Rutter from TNT. And he wants to fly. Before that, you heard from
1: Andy Narro. A thing called Divini.
0: And before that, you heard from
1: Dean Fraser. And everything he does.
0: Yeah.
2: Let me go.
0: Don't forget that there's still time. We got until the 25th, I believe.
1: Okay.
0: 612-375-9030. You can call to donate some here to Fresh Air Radio.
1: An operator is standing by.
0: And that operator is
1: CRZ. Christopher Robin Zimmerman.
0: Oh, is that what it is?
1: Yeah.
0: Are you related to Bob?
1: I'm not sure. I don't think he's related to Bob Zimmerman.
0: He shook his head quickly and rapidly, so he must not be. Just kidding.

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1: KFAI.org, here, there, and everywhere.
0: And we believe coming up at 11:30, if his flight gets in on time, Miguel will be here.
1: Telling us about all the gigs that KFAI is sponsoring in the near future.
0: We know that the gated community is coming up on the 18th.
1: Friday.
0: Yeah, they got to be
1: Cedar Cultural Center.
0: Cedar Cultural Center. The West Bank people, you know, it's the West Bank band. And the gated community at the Cedar on Friday night. I think I'll have to go check them out for a
1: bit. All right.
0: Michael Stern.
1: Mike Stern. You remember him from that Miles Davis album, The Man with the Horn.
0: Right.
1: Way, way, way back. I believe that was Stern's recording debut.
0: I said Michael like he's my friend, but...
1: Oh, yeah, Mike Stern.
0: Hey, keep it right here. We got plenty more for you. If you didn't hear the name of the track or the artist...
1: It's on the playlist.
0: And the playlist will be posted quickly.
1: Mm-hmm, yeah.
0: Thank you again.

0: gated community.
1: And
0: Friday
1: they're going
0: evening
1: to be
0: at the Cedar Cultural Center.
1: That's right. Live. Live all the way live.
0: Country hymn.
1: Yeah.
0: Keep it right here. We got more for you. We got plenty more for you.
1: Mm-hmm.
0: Coming up after us is Amy Goodman. You know that.
1: Yep.
0: And she'll be here at noon. After her,
1: it's going to be Chris Berry. Walking
0: upside
1: in here
0: down
1: on the ceiling.
0: Upside down. Yeah. And after that,
1: it's going to be, you know what? After Amy Goodman, actually, is going to be Mini Culture. So it's going to be Mini Culture and then Upside Down.
0: Okay.
1: Followed by Bop Street.
0: Yeah.
1: Followed by Beats, Rhymes, and Democracy. Followed by Health Notes. And then
0: Kinshasa, haven't seen her in some time. And
1: yeah,
0: after her,
1: it's going to be.
0: Did you mention Pete Lee?
1: I did mention Pete All Lee. Right. Bop Street.
0: Mm-hmm. And then Sin comes on at 10 o'clock.
1: 10 o'clock.
0: And that's
1: after MSP Sound with Crystal Wax.
0: Mm-hmm. Wow. How are we doing otherwise?
1: Well,
0: We're waiting for
1: us to be brought to you by you, which we are.
2: Now what's there behind is disguise. Nobody knows where Buster goes. You see a woman that rides from under your nose. So we don't know the way. There's got to be a way.
1: There's got to be a way. And that was just a little tiny bit of Blockbuster. And we've got this.
0: Yeah, a little bit of this and a little bit of that. Mm-hmm. It all adds up.
1: And the other thing.
0: 375-903-0612, of course, is the area code. And that line.
1: Yeah.
0: KFAI.org/donate. Thank all you people for showing up yesterday and checking out Fresh Air Radio and Soulkaholic for mashing up the place last night, for Fanaka Nation and the Black Widows, and
1: the real Chuck Norad, and Innocent,
0: and Betty Won't.
1: Yep, whole lot of folks.
0: Whole lot of folks.
1: Lots of good stuff.
0: Yeah. God bless the child.
1: And this is the version by
0: Stanley Turrentine.
1: All right.

0: Who really cares? Who really cares? Who's willing to try?
1: Who is willing to try?
0: To save a world.
1: To save a world.
0: That's destined to
1: that
0: die.
1: Is

0: Such a bad way to live.
1: Such a bad way to live.
0: Oh, who is to blame?
1: Who is to blame?

0: I would like to thank you all very much for letting us all here at Pressure Radio be ourselves.
1: That's right.
0: Yeah, thank you for letting me be myself.
1: And myself and everybody else is still.
0: Sometimes it's, you know, kind of, oh my God, why did I do that or say that? Yeah. But you let me be myself. I like that. Hey, Daniel, thank you very much. That was very nice of you. Katrina, you didn't make it. But hey, you will next time.
1: We've got to thank Highland Park Jim for his pledge.
0: Highland Park Jim, I like that. And thank all you other people, all you folks who pledged.
1: Yeah.
0: We love it when you do here at Fresh Air Radio. No Stress Express until noon, which is in about 5 minutes. Again, thank you for coming aboard the train and visiting
1: the train.
0: Musically, we like that.
2: The train! The train!
0: Don't forget, on Wednesday, you can catch the Hip and Nanny over at the Joint Patio. On Tuesday night, which is tomorrow night, you can catch the Reggae All-Stars at Bunkers. On Sundays at about 5 o'clock, you can catch Cornbread Harris at the Schooner. What else can you catch? Don't catch the bus. No, that's a joke. Okay? Hey, we would like to thank Diane. Thank you so much, Diane. We appreciate it for real. And all the other folks who are kind of, okay, I will. You don't want your name on the radio and you know, all that kind of stuff. But thank you. Thank you very much. We got to run. This is Black Violin.
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0: People Powered Radio, that's who we are. We would, again, like to thank you all. Don't forget, Amy Goodman comes up in just a little bit.
1: That's right.
0: Yeah. And we thank the world for tuning into Fresh Air Radio, because you can hear us all over the world, you know? And we like that. We got to go. You don't have to. You can sit up at home and, or wherever you're at. I don't want to know your business. And you can do
3: it. I know

Thanks to Red Sea for being a good service for us. Oh, wow. Anyway, thank everybody. All you all. Watch out for the kids.

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0: Hey, everybody. 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The Minnesota woman who helped eradicate tuberculosis in Minnesota, from producer Allison Young.
1: Welcome to Mini Culture, the podcast where we explore the people, stories, and cultural phenomena that make Minnesota, well, Minnesota. I'm your host, John Gibertatios. In 2024, 21 Minnesota counties reported a total of 160 new cases of active tuberculosis. That's up from 132 cases in 2023. Tuberculosis is a highly contagious infectious disease, and before the discovery of antibiotics, it was the leading cause of death in Minnesota. A Minnesota woman named Dr. Kathleen Jordan developed an early form of contact tracing to help slow the spread of this devastating illness. Her pioneering fieldwork in the mid-20th century greatly reduced the rates of infection and saved countless lives in the state. Producer Allison Young tells the story.
2: Yes. Granite Falls native Peggy Quam was only 6 years old when she met Dr. Kathleen Jordan for the first time. Lined up with other first graders in the basement of Morton High School, Peggy remembers being captivated by this gentle, gray-haired, and well-dressed woman with a French accent. The woman told Peggy that the two of them were going on an African safari.
3: You know, you talked about this safari you're going on, and there were always two different animals in the corner of the room that you were to shoot. And, you know, I thought, this lady isn't going to lie to me. There must be these two animals in that corner of the room. And you had your arm out, and you had to make a little gun type thing. And so while you were focusing on your hand and looking that way, she would yell, shoot, is when she would give you the Manto test. And then if you reacted to it, she'd kind of slap your wrist and say, oh, I got that mosquito.
2: That shot in the arm was the important one. It was a Manto test that detects for tuberculosis. Dr. Jordan, the well-dressed woman from Peggy's memory, was giving Manto tests to kids like Peggy to prevent the spread of tuberculosis. In fact, Dr. Jordan pioneered this sort of TB contact tracing in the 1920s through the 60s, when she worked as a field surveying physician in Chippewa, Lac qui Parle, Renville, and Yellow Medicine counties. She tested upwards of 1.5 million children, injecting each with a tiny bit of TB germ between layers of their skin as they shot their imaginary guns at invisible wild animals in gymnasiums and cafeterias throughout the state. Dr. Jordan's groundbreaking work greatly reduced the spread of this dreaded disease in Minnesota. This is in the years before the first antibiotic, streptomycin, was discovered in 1943, offering a cure for tuberculosis. Peggy Quam was one of Kathy's kids and remembers the day she got her test, which incidentally came back negative, like it was yesterday. Like all her peers and neighbors, Peggy also remembers feeling safe and comforted by Dr. Jordan, with no fear whatsoever about having a Manto test.
3: She had beautiful pink roses in her backyard, and she would give pink roses to anybody that she thought was maybe feeling a little down or blue or just wanted to say hi, always trying to make others happy and well-loved. She had white, beautiful hair and, oh, so beautifully dressed that, you know, no teacher would show up to teach a class dressed like she was. She was pretty fancy. I remember that part of it.
2: Smith Jordan was born in England in 1901. As a child, she learned by example the value of working for the public good when her parents took her to Algeria to serve as missionaries and run a school for orphaned boys. Kathleen spoke English at home, but French outside the home, attending a French school and retaining her lilting accent that was a balm for young children. In the United States, she studied at Ohio Wesleyan University, then pursued her medical degree at Western Reserve University in Cleveland, now known as Case Western Reserve. Halfway through her studies, though, she contracted tuberculosis and was sent to a sanatorium in upstate New York. She later said that doctors never really found much, and she stayed only briefly, just long enough to meet a young doctor by the name of Louis Jordan. A tuberculosis survivor himself, Dr. Jordan came to Minnesota in 1927 and eventually became superintendent and medical director at the Riverside Sanatorium in Granite Falls. Kathleen soon followed and became his wife, but not until after she returned to Cleveland to finish her own medical degree. This was at a time when only 4 out of 100 medical students were women.
4: I would describe Dr. Kathleen Jordan as a force of nature.
2: Jill Hines is the Senior Director of Nationwide Health Systems Improvement and Indoor Air Quality at the American Lung Association.
4: When I started researching about Dr. Jordan, a lot of times you would see her husband's name mentioned. And then for a little while, you saw in the documentation, Dr. Jordan and his wife. And then it would be Dr. Jordan and his wife, Kathleen. They didn't even call her Dr. Jordan. And it wasn't probably until the 1940s when you see written documentation about her. She stood on her own and they used the title doctor.
2: But this lack of recognition didn't seem to deter Kathleen in any way.
4: She continued as a force of nature, regardless of how people included, recognized, or acknowledged her.
2: The two Dr. Jordans made quite a team. Their mission was to treat patients with tuberculosis, but maybe more importantly, to control its spread. In the first half of the 1900s, tuberculosis was a dreaded disease and the leading cause of death in Minnesota and across the country. TB was commonly known as consumption because a patient appeared to be consumed by the illness, rapidly losing weight and wasting away. A bacterial infection, TB usually affects the lungs, but it can also affect other parts of the body, like the brain, kidneys, and spine. It's spread through the air when people who are infected cough, sneeze, or spit. TB can remain latent in the body for weeks, months, even years, only becoming active when the immune system is compromised. Although TB can cause a persistent cough with bloody sputum, that's a gross mixture of saliva and mucus coughed up from the respiratory tract, many people exhibit only minor symptoms, but they can still easily infect those around them.
4: And I think that's one of the reasons we had sanatoriums is because we knew it was spreading through the air, and so it would go through families, but we didn't fully understand how to treat it, how to prevent the spread. And so we put people in sanatoriums without good medicine, but yet we provided them with other things, exceptional nutrition, exercise, and fresh air outdoors. Many of them were able to heal over time on their own, and about 1 out of 5 people did pass away from tuberculosis at that time.
2: There were 15 sanatoriums in Minnesota in the 1930s when the Jordans first started their research. These sanatoriums were built specifically for active tuberculosis. Both Dr. Jordans worked at the Riverside Sanatorium in Granite Falls, and they lived there too, right where they worked. To learn more about life in the sanatoriums, I spoke with Mary Krugerud. She's a local historian who's written 2 books on tuberculosis in Minnesota.
5: They were not decorated to be comfortable. They were decorated to be clean. So marble windowsills, bare walls. Well, in some places, you weren't allowed to put up anything on the walls. There's no curtains on the windows because that collects dust. The floors are tile or terrazzo, very bare and echoey. People would talk about how echoey they were because there weren't all those soft features to capture the sound.
2: The first line of defense in stopping the spread of tuberculosis and healing the sick was to isolate them from their families and the community in a safe place where they could get state-of-the-art care. While there was no cure for TB, these medical facilities provided a favorable treatment environment of fresh air, sunlight, hygiene, and lots of ventilation. But Mary Krugerud tells me they were scary places to be sent to, especially all alone, without family or friends. And the sterile environment didn't help make things feel cozy, nor did the unknown, wondering if you were sick or just how sick you were and if you'd ever get better.
5: In the early days, the tests consisted of guinea pigs, real guinea pigs. So they take your sputum, take it to a guinea pig, inject the guinea pig. It takes 6 weeks for that guinea pig to react. They autopsy the guinea pig to see if it has developed tuberculosis. If it has, they repeat the test. So you're in there for 12 weeks for sure because they want 2 positive tests. If you have a negative test and a positive, they do it again because they need either 2 negatives or 2 positives. If that happens, now you're in there for 18 weeks. There's that whole period of just being in there, not totally sure that you have tuberculosis, and you're just basically laying in a bed waiting to find out.
2: Still, doctors like the Jordans worked hard to create a healthy environment at Riverside Sanatorium in Granite Falls. With plenty of rest and good nutrition, especially lots of cream and butter and beef, patients' lungs would grow a kind of seal, what Mary Krueger describes as a jail around the bacteria. A person may still test positive, but they were able to keep the disease from reactivating. And the sanatoriums became communities unto themselves, offering classes, projects, and other ways to keep people occupied. Over time, there was even a waiting list to get in.
5: In the midst of a nasty, nasty disease, they tried to create, I guess, contentment. I don't think anybody was ever happy in the sanatorium, but they were well fed, especially during the Depression. My goodness, they were eating better than their families were.
2: The tuberculosis bacterium was isolated in Germany in 1882 by Robert Koch, one of the founders of microbiology. His discovery would change our way of understanding how infectious diseases are spread. Looking for a vaccine or other cure, he stumbled upon tuberculin. It didn't cure his patients, but it became the agent used to diagnose tuberculosis. The first large tuberculin study in the world was actually conducted on cows. TB can be passed on to humans through unpasteurized milk. So one of the most important tasks of the time was to identify infected cows and euthanize them before they could spread TB throughout the herd or into the human population. In Minnesota during the Depression, that was not an easy task. Dairy farmers couldn't afford to lose a cow, and maybe more critically, its lifetime of production. The government would offer a small check to farmers who lost cows, but this didn't make up for the lost profit. When it came to convincing local farmers the benefits of having their cows tested, not just to the public, but oftentimes their own families, Dr. Jordan had a small bit of luck. In an oral history of the region, Dr. Jordan talked about a specific farmer from Canby. This farmer bragged that his granddaughters drank milk from his cows and were the healthiest girls in the county. But when their father, his son-in-law, agreed to have the girls tested for TB, it came back positive. That was the end of any visits to their grandfather, and it changed the mind of that farmer. And as Dr. Jordan tells it, it changed the minds of all the other farmers in Yellow Medicine County. Bovine TB in Minnesota would not be fully eradicated until 2011. And even though Dr. Jordan was working hard to change farmers' minds, TB was still circulating widely. Dr. Jordan recognized that by working with the schools and testing all the school children, they could detect tuberculosis that existed in families. But the only way to test the children was to receive permission from the schools and convince the parents. One way Dr. Jordan found to achieve her goal came in the form of a bribe. As schools began to require physical checkups before entering as a student, Dr. Jordan offered the schools her medical services for free if they could get 50% of their student body signed up for testing. In the first year, only 10 schools signed up. But over time, word spread to other schools, helped along by Dr. Jordan speaking to every Kiwanis Club, Lions Club, PTA, and church group far and wide about the benefits of having everyone tested. In time, schools began to seek her out. While Lewis Jordan remained at the sanatorium, Kathleen Jordan took to the road. And once the Easter Seals organization, now the American Lung Association, got on board with funding, Dr. Jordan was able to widen her reach, driving all over the state. Here's Jill Hines again of the American Lung Association.
4: Okay, this is in the 1940s, where cars didn't go very fast. In the winter, it was really cold and we had a lot of snow, right? She would spend one day in Little Falls doing screening at a school. And then the next day, she was in Winona training other nurses and physicians on how to test children for tuberculosis.
2: By then, the program graded the schools, giving them certificates for 90% tested, 100% tested, and students plus faculty and staff tested. The schools proudly displayed their certificates as a way to attract families into their communities. Although numbers are hard to verify, by the time Dr. Jordan died in 1993 at the age of 92, she tested around 1.5 million school children across Minnesota. Using contact tracing, isolation, and treatment, Dr. Kathleen Jordan shrank the percentage of school children in the four counties reacting to tuberculin from highs around 30% to lows around 2%. Over time, all 15 Minnesota sanatoriums closed for good. Here's Mary Krugerud again.
5: She was the right person, the right place, right time. I mean, you've seen her photos. She's such a grandmotherly looking woman. I think even as a young woman, she looked very non-threatening. And I think that's the other reason for her success. You don't expect this sweet woman, sweet looking woman, to be so ferocious about a campaign. And literally she had a campaign, and that was to eradicate tuberculosis. Eventually, yeah, she worked herself out of a job, which was exactly what she wanted to do.
2: Today, tuberculosis is more firmly under control. This is mostly due to the use of a rigorous treatment course of antibiotics over 4 to 9 months, plus more sanitary living conditions. But according to the World Health Organization, tuberculosis has returned as the world's leading cause of death from a single infectious agent. That follows 3 years in which it was replaced by the coronavirus. TB is especially dangerous for people already fighting other diseases like HIV and AIDS. And unlike viral infections, including COVID-19, bacterial infections often change, adapting to become resistant to new treatments. This is why, to this day, there are still no effective vaccines for tuberculosis. So far this year, 100 cases have been reported in Minnesota, but it's important to remember that even though TB can be fatal, it is preventable and curable. Peggy Quam tells me she's happy to learn that her neighbor and fellow church member, the gentle white-haired lady that took her on safari, Dr. Kathleen Jordan, did so much for her community and the state. But she's disappointed that she didn't know how much Dr. Jordan contributed until recently.
3: I taught Minnesota history for a couple of years, and I'm embarrassed to say I never once talked about Kathleen Jordan or tuberculosis or the sanatorium. Never once even didn't come up. And so now that I see all this, strong woman in medicine that made a huge difference in our area, I want a do-over. So now I'm trying to hopefully get other teachers to open up their eyes to this other female doctor.
2: For KFAI, I'm Allison Young.

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0: 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And you can also check back next week as I air another freshly minted episode, this one titled As American as Chinese Food from Sheila Regan. I'm excited about that. I just had Lian Chin a couple days ago. But right now, we are going to play some more of Mini Culture's recent work created right here at the radio station by our great cast of local producers. One of the things that KFEI does so well is reporting on local arts and our state's great history. These stories are unquestionably examples of why KFEI is such a valuable asset to the Twin Cities. 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
1: Listening to Mini Culture on KFAI. A growing body of science around memory choirs is changing the conversation about treating and living with dementia. For this story, KFAI contributor and documentary filmmaker Mercedes Kane joined Grant West, a member of the dementia-friendly choir Amazing Grace, at a rehearsal in St. Paul, where choir members make music and new memories together.
2: At 77 years old, Grant West has devoted most of his life to music. He's a jazz pianist, a guitarist, songwriter, and teacher. The music school he co-founded in St. Paul is now one of the oldest music schools in the country, founded by African Americans. Most nights, he chooses to sleep in his basement studio next to a piano instead of in bed with his wife, because he wants to make sure he captures any musical ideas that jolt him awake before he forgets them.
3: My dad kind of summed it up when he says, you know, you learn that music, and that's something nobody can take away from you. Your life around something that that you have put there, that nobody can mess with it.
2: Things being taken away, messed with, forgotten, that's been on Grant's mind since he began noticing meaningful memory loss.
3: Yeah, I'll, you know, start a conversation or something, and then it's like, you know, you kind of hit a wall, and you're trying to maintain a frame of thought. So that's part of it. I think that, you know, that it's related to memory, but it's kind of an erosion of confidence. You know, you're searching for words. You know what you want to say. You know who the person is that you're referencing, but now you're kind of on the spot, you know.
4: It's a special day.
3: It is. You know, it almost feels like Christmas season.
2: Grant regularly rehearses with Amazing Grace, a dementia-friendly choir that meets at Walker West, the music academy he co-founded with Reverend Carl Walker.
3: We come together and we sing. You know, we have our commonality, and a lot of commonality of experience. It's a very caring, friendly environment, and people take care of people. You got older people, and you've got not so old people, and you got people who are going to get old. In many cases, you're doing things that you have learned, songs that you have learned as, you know, as a youth growing up. And so the music, you know, awakens all of this thing for learning, and it motivates because it's familiar.
2: For Grant, the music might take him back to his childhood in Cheyenne, Wyoming.
3: I grew up in Cheyenne, Wyoming. For me, it was a childhood of, I would say, discovery. In some ways, it was kind of a fight to validate who I was in the context of the community there. We hunted deer, antelope. We fished. In high school, I competed in sports. I did music. It was, to some extent, it was a tough place to be culturally. Not a lot of support in the establishment for the challenges of a young black person growing up. The choir has a reach that adds camaraderie to the experience that the people have. It gives people a chance to validate each other, to validate the experience that's, you know, that we've shared.
2: The validation Grant describes is likely doing more for his brain health than he realizes. Neurologists have begun to study the effects of social singing on aging participants and those with dementia to see if choirs like Amazing Grace can prevent or slow the disease, or at the very least, improve their quality of life. For Grant, the healing power of music is undeniable.
3: I think that music has always been medicine in my life. Music is a place in my brain that continues to expand. It's a place that has built-in rewards. It has built-in architecture. You know, I can hear something and be inspired by it. Music keeps you young and relevant. Yeah, keeps me young and relevant.
1: The story was written by Mercedes Kane and edited by Rob McGinley Myers. Field recording by Marius Anderson. Mercedes is currently working on a film about memory choirs called Sound Memories. For more information and to watch a trailer, you can visit daisymayfilms.com/soundmemories. You are listening to Mini Culture on KFAI. Matt Crone is a Minnesotan who has been competing in the Special Olympics for nearly 2 decades, since he was 8 years old. Recently, Matt traveled to Berlin, Germany, to compete in the Special Olympics World Games. KFAI producer Daniel Hood spoke with Matt, and the two of them shared this story about the importance of uplifting voices of people with disabilities.
4: Early one summer morning, Matt Crone and his family were headed to the airport. They did not have to worry about traffic.
5: Hey, I work at the St. Paul Police Department. As a custodian, the police officers planned to give me a police escort to the airport. They arrived at my house at 4:30 a.m. in 4 squad cars with their lights flashing. And at the airport, the police officers took us in the terminal, where there was good luck banner and balloons.
4: The banner and balloons were put up for Matt in his journey to the World Special Olympics in Berlin, Germany. Matt was on his way to compete in swimming events. Matt has been interested in sports ever since he was a young kid when he started watching his dad play softball. Matt himself started competing in the Special Olympics at the age of 8. Matt's training for the Special Olympics began here in the U.S.
5: First, I went to the Team USA training camp in San Antonio, Texas. For 3 days, we did some land training, we did some weightlifting, we did some heavy ball training, and we did in the pool training for 2 hours a day for 2 days. And next in home, at home training, we went to the Grove 3 days a week for 1 hour.
4: The Grove, by the way, it's a gym in the Twin Cities Metro.
5: Third, we did pre-games training in the host town, Bremen, Germany, 2 days, 1 hour a day.
4: Before the games, Matt went sightseeing and attended the open ceremonies. Then it was time to compete.

0: And so when you actually started swimming, were you nervous?
1: No, not at all. Just swam my hardest and did my best, and I had fun.
0: What was your first event?
1: My first event was the 4x50 freestyle relay with me, Liam, Amanda, and Brian.
2: His team was disqualified from the 4x50 freestyle relay because of a false start. Matt also competed in two other events on his own, the 50-meter individual freestyle and the 25-meter individual backstroke. In the 50-meter individual freestyle, he finished sixth place. Matt won first place in the 25-meter backstroke. Matt was very proud of receiving the gold medal.
1: Oh, yeah. It felt really good. I was excited and couldn't wait to show people back home. And they were really proud of me, too, when I showed them my medals.
2: It's not just he was proud of swimming, but also his independence and the fact that he traveled on his own.
1: Okay, both my parents came to Berlin, games to root me on, stayed with my team in a hotel independently without my parents. I really enjoyed that. And I really enjoyed being independent. Many of my family and friends cheered me on back home on ESPN streaming.
2: The fact that myself, I can relate to Matt's story because of my own disabilities and the challenges expressing myself to others, knowing that I am different. I was also in the Special Olympics in my teenage years and tried to strive living independently. Matt and I both desire independence, and we both want people to never give up. Never give up on your independence. Don't listen to the naysayers. Don't let people tell you you cannot do something. The fact that he is striving and going out there doing it, being proud for who he is, showing that people have strengths despite weaknesses. I wanted to tell this story. From my own perspective, I wanted to tell people and to encourage others to tell their stories. Matt has some of his own advice for athletes and people with disabilities.
1: I would tell them, if you work hard, and it'll pay off at the end, and you could end up winning a gold medal too.
2: For KFEI, I'm Daniel Hood.
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0: known as ECFE. It's a program where parents can go to school with their kids from newborn to kindergarten age.
1: My name is Gina and this is Amelia. Having a toddler as well, you get like no time with your second kid. So this was such a good time to be able to connect with her.
2: My name is Madeleine Elizabeth Dia. I love this program. I love this program, and the program helped me a lot with my son, and he drives me crazy, you know. He got a lot of energy, so you need to talk to someone, you need to share, you know, you need advice. Yeah, you need it.
3: Hello, Stanley.
0: At ECFE in New Hope, children play in a classroom setting. Adults learn from teachers who are up on the latest child development research. With universal access, licensed teachers, and a sliding fee scale that turns no one away, staff say there's nothing else like it in the country.
4: One theme that kind of goes through a lot of different topics is helping adults empathize with what life is like for young children.
0: Jerry Fisher is a parent and family educator at Robbinsdale Area Schools.
4: Sometimes I use the example that, like, when I go to get coffee in the morning, if my favorite mug is in the shelf, I take it, right? Like, I don't need to throw a tantrum if it's not clean in the shelf, but I use the one that I have a preference for. So young children, when they're given the pink tippy cup instead of the orange tippy cup, that's a big deal, and they don't have very much experience with disappointment. So I would say one suggestion that we frequently give is just give kids a lot of choices so that when you can't give kids a choice, it's easier for them to take and accept.
0: Learning to cope with disappointment is one of the foundational skills that helps kids get ready for kindergarten. In the first few years of life, the brain creates more than a million new connections every second, according to Harvard University's Center on the Developing Child.
4: Let's just build the pathways that we want to really strengthen during that time.
5: Boys and girls, do you remember the story we were reading yesterday?
0: The founder of ECFE doubled down on this idea. The late Jerome Hughes, a state senator and former teacher, believed that supporting the entire family early on would pay off later in school. He pushed for a pilot that launched in 1974.
6: I think it was just unique and special that he was the right person at the right time who cared about this.
0: Betty Cook has been involved in ECFE for 47 of its 50 years. She remembers going door to door in the 70s to recruit families in Bloomington.
6: All you need is to have another parent with you and showing the pictures and, well, this is when it is and we'd love to have you come and it's at Valley View School. You know, sure, I'll try it. And once you're there, people love it, so it isn't a hard sell.
7: Hello? Hello?
0: Some educators say ECFE is a national model at an important moment. The Surgeon General recently issued a public health advisory, warning that parents over the past decade have reported higher levels of stress than other adults. The advisory recommends a culture of connection for caregivers, because they need care too. Family educator Michelle Burscheid says that's a big key to ECFE.
8: To build this community of parents from all over the world that come together, realize they have differences, but then come to understand that they all have the same goal for their children. They want a good future for their family and for their child. And so they begin to understand one another at a totally different level.
9: My name is Zaira Avila. Kids are different and you kind of like worry sometimes. And in this class give you the opportunity to talk to other parents. And that way you don't feel alone. You know, that happened to other parents and it's okay. I'm not alone. But sometimes you feel maybe I'm doing something wrong and you come to school and you talk to other parents and you feel like, oh, I'm not alone.
0: The friendships formed through ECFE can be long-lasting, like the Teddy Bear Band that started in 1985. Ron Gustafson taught early childhood classes.
10: I met some dads who were musicians, and I started to get this idea that I could take that circle time approach of connecting with young children and parents through music and put it on stage. Last June, we did our 10,000th show.
0: The band wrote a new song called ECFE, We Love You. Lyrics include 50 years for you and me, saving parents' sanity.

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1: Parents are their child's first and most important teacher. In the parent discussion groups, it helps parents realize that what they're doing is priceless in helping their child to reach their full potential.
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2: This story was written by Michelle Brooke. Additional thanks to Emily Levinson, Donna Mangone, Enum Bockett, Roxana Bruins, Kristen Ambrose, Sandy, Rich Erickson, Orono ECFE, Carissa Larson, Spencer Bickett, Toya Stewart Downey, Sarah Chauvin, Laura Harney, Stephanie Burwald, and Lisa Amon. 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

0: nestled in the Rondo community of St. Paul, among the burgeoning business district of a revitalized neighborhood, there is a publishing entity ready and waiting to give voice to those who have previously felt silence. This initiative, called In Black Ink, is guided by a wife and husband team. KFAI's J.M. Maddox spoke with this duo about In Black Ink for today's story.
1: Blessings. Thank you for calling In Black Ink. This is Shahani. How can I help you?
2: My name is Rakat Siasar. I am the executive director for In Black Ink. We started out looking at the publishing industry and looking to see that there's not a lot of us that are in leadership in agencies where we're actually in the leadership role of selecting what gets published or acknowledging what things are currently useful information to share with the rest of our community or the state. So we started there, and then we found that it wasn't just a publishing issue. It was the whole industry. It was the editing. It was the laying out. It was all those individuals that actually occupy that industry and make these work that we read and comes through our, you know, our classrooms or our television, or, you know, the information that we get is funneled through 80-something percent white women who select the information that they want to publish. Initially, my husband and I started a publishing agency when we were in graduate school because we were concerned about the curriculum that our children were being, you know, taught with, and we were both educators. And so we started that as a way to create curriculum and work with some of the charter and the private schools that we were working with that were working with black children. And then we found that a lot of the elders started coming to us to help them with memoirs and, you know, whatever it is they were trying to do, because they couldn't go through typical publishers. And then we became a publisher. And I say it's kind of like a ma-pa type publishing piece.
3: I'm Anura CSR, publisher with Papyrus Publishing, and happy to be here with you. I'm a volunteer with In Black Ink, lending the skills as a managing editor for their publications. For me, I'm a frustrated publisher because we don't have the resources just to publish all the great stories and narratives that are out here. And so books, you know, in general, over the years, the purchasing of them have gone down, actually. They're starting to pick back up now. However, there's so many multimedia formats, audiobooks versus PDF, you know, e-books, even video, to get these books and narratives out to people. And so there's a little challenge with books themselves. However, when it comes to black books and the sales of black books, those sales are very low. You got to have a strong engine or marketing and distribution network to make that really successful. We primarily focus on books written by black people. In Black Ink definitely does. So, for example, if you did a photography book, we would still do that because that's your experience of your photography, even though you may not necessarily see any black people or history in there. The concept is a way of capturing the black experience in many different formats. One of them is ink. And so black is a play on, of course, the typewriter or the pen, but it's also a way to capture our experience as a collective. And so in that spirit, we try to collect the books of African heritage writers around Minnesota. So that's part of the name there. And so we're doing a series of books that would have writers write, of course, black writers or African heritage writers write whatever story from their experience, and we called it Heritage in Perspective. And so it would grab our heritage, but it would have a perspective that we thought was very positive or inspirational to our community. And so that's kind of a brand. So if you see that symbol on a book, it's kind of giving the stamp that, you know, this is very uplifting for our community, and you should have it in your library and should read it. It's hip and it's heritage and perspective.
2: Most people felt like what they needed was a vehicle through which not just a private entity, but a vehicle through which some of the public dollars that's shared with each state can come through so that they can actually do work to capture stories that are not just about one person or a couple of people, but are about movements that might have happened in that particular state. So the community of Rondo is an area that has been very central to the experience of Black people here in the state, or the North Side, or some of the organizations that's been central in our communities, like The Way or Inner City Arts. So those are all things that somebody's not just going to write a book about each one of those things unless collectively we say those are important things to us. And so we want to make sure that those stories were captured.

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I see Ellie over there. 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It's appreciated. I think I'm going to have a friend up here in a little bit. Stay tuned for that. Might do a little rapping together, but in the meantime, let's listen to some music. We started with the Gabbies, and that's from the Going Back to Sleep compilation put out by A Colorful Storm. And I'm going to play something now from Donna Regina. This record came out 30 years ago, and it's been remastered and reissued digitally. It's coming. This digital remaster is coming, I believe, this month. So let's hear the title track, Follow the Sea. It's Upside Down on KFAI.

0: programming on KFAA comes in part from the Dakota, presenting John B. Thursday, September 24th. Singer, songwriter, and producer John B. is back with his eighth album, Waiting on You. 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

Welcome back. That was Drunk Elk here on Upside Down, the first song on their most recent album. The album is called Clear Skies in Effect. The song was Sharp Rush. Great band from Hobart. Let's see. We heard from Jim Blaha's new project right before that, I Will Die in This Jean Jacket. That was the album closer, Careless, from his first release under that name, Hang From a Cloud, just came out. Also heard new Daruti column, Your Shadow at Evening. We heard from the excellent Cloud Dance record, Dance Free. That one was called Shake. Fabulous Diamonds was in there, as was Donna Regina. I think that gets us caught up. Right now we're going to hear from Moondog. You're listening to Upside Down. It's our member drive for the fall member drive. Yes, that's what I wanted to say. 612-375-9030. You know KFAI. You love KFAI, and now's the time to show that love. We've got a longer drive, I feel like, this time. Plenty of opportunities to show the love, but let's start strong. Today's the first day. Let's see what we can do. 612-375-9030. You can give online, kfai.org. There's a little spot you can put in what show you like, what shows, what hosts, all that stuff, and that's always fun to see, speaking as a host that looks at those things. All right. Without further ado, here's some Moondog. More to come soon. This is Upside Down.

0: On Black Ark.
1: On Black Ark. History. It looks like he only has like a couple of singles.
0: Yeah, I've never heard of that.
1: But that was really good. Produced by Lee Perry. Right before it, we heard an older song from Minimum Chips, great Australian band. And then Moondog started before that with Tree Trail. I'm here with my friend Johnny.
0: Hello. Hey, Chris.
1: Thanks for coming.
0: Great to be here. Donate right now. Send it in. 612-375-9030.
1: That's right.
0: KFAI.
1: KFAI.org.
0: If you got it, send it.
1: Send it. Yeah. Might as well send it if you got it.
0: Yeah, this place is great. There's no place. I used to tape this radio station all the time back in the day.
1: Really?
0: Yeah, I have so many tapes of like, you know, rare shows sitting around.
1: I wish I had done that. There's a bunch I miss that aren't on the air anymore, but
0: yeah,
1: especially, but yeah.
0: Nothing like it. You got to donate. Like
1: I know. It's a rare.
0: It really is. Truly rare, thing, especially nowadays.
1: Yeah.
0: Mm-hmm.
1: So we did college radio together a long time ago.
0: Forever ago. I met you. You're the first person I met from that station, WVFS, and that's why I started there.
1: Really?
0: Yeah, for sure. Right. I remember meeting you in the Union area where there was like a little setup. You were DJing, and I asked you about it, and you gave me a T-shirt for free.
1: Oh, nice.
0: I was very excited.
1: That's awesome.
0: Yeah.
1: I did remember interviewing you mm-hmm. for that to be a DJ or whatever.
0: Yeah.
1: And I was trying to do some bit of like – being like kind of a gatekeeping music guy, you know, like doing a character.
0: Well, I mean, it worked.
1: Yeah,
0: it worked
1: it
0: and it didn't work, I guess.
1: Into my regular life, maybe.
0: Yeah. It's crazy how that's the case with the, you know, once you learn so much about music, it's kind of like
1: Yeah. It's endless. Well, yeah, thanks for coming.
0: It's great to be here.
1: Yeah, Johnny played last night, and I was at the Parkway.
0: Is
1: that the third time?
0: I think it's the third time I've been there. They say that. I only remember once before, but they say I've been there three times, two times before. Honestly, I have no memory of the other time. But
1: yeah,
0: it's great theater.
1: Yeah,
0: I love
1: it's awesome.
0: It.
1: Yeah, it was good crowd.
0: Mm-hmm.
1: It was good.
0: Outstanding.
1: Yeah. So what's next for you? Like, where are you?
0: I'm going to be in Dayton, Ohio. Then I'll be in Detroit. And I've got a bunch of stuff coming. I'll be in Pittsburgh and New York City, Brooklyn.
1: Nice.
0: Gosh, a whole bunch of stuff. So it's all on my website, johnnypemberton.dog, which is actually the website because someone took .com and they're ransoming it back to me. I'm not about to pay money to get back what's... JohnnyPemberton.dog is great.
1: Yeah, that's
0: it's better.
1: Better.
0: It's so
1: better.
0: Much better. Yeah. People are like, is that real? I'm like, it is real.
1: It's real. Yeah, every time I see it, I laugh, so it's good.
0: Yeah, you can have .cat, you can have I think .any three-letter word.
1: I've seen a .pizza.
0: Really?
1: Just once.
0: Ooh, that's rare.
1: Yeah.
0: That sounds big.
1: Mm-hmm.
0: I told you I tried to get reggae.com, right?
1: That's right.
0: Yeah, I've been in talks with them for years, and they want like $300,000 for it.
1: Oh, my gosh. Who owns it? Just
0: some people, you know, those people who like squat on domain names.
1: Yeah.
0: But
1: seems like a cool job.
0: It'd be cool. Yeah. I think they're somewhere, who knows where they are? Some country that barely exists, like a little blip of a country.
1: Yeah. Nice.
0: Yeah, man.
1: Yeah. .dog. Well, awesome.
0: Yes.
1: Yeah. So, yeah, I was like, you should come up to KFAI.
0: Yeah, I haven't been on the radio in a while because I did this for years with you.
1: Yeah.
0: Back in the day, and this is a much more advanced setup, though.
1: Yeah, it's really nice. The board is smaller, but it's way nicer.
0: Mm-hmm. Less grime.
1: That's for sure.
0: Significantly less grime. Significantly less.
1: Yeah. Have you been back on air in Tallahassee?
0: I think maybe I was, but it was a long time ago.
1: Okay.
0: Like it
1: like
0: was
1: for, homecoming or what?
0: Something like that. Yeah. I mean, it's been so long at this point to where it's just gone. Maybe I was, maybe a little bit, but maybe I'll go back there at some point. It's just hard to get to Tallahassee. It's so out of the way.
1: Yeah.
0: Unless
1: for
0: you
1: sure.
0: really want to go there.
1: Yeah. You're going to do some shows in Florida, right?
0: You have a ton of shows in Florida.
1: Yeah.
0: I'm doing Bradenton, Orlando, Gainesville, and St. Augustine all end of September,
1: cool.
0: Like the last 4 days of September or so.
1: Nice.
0: So I'll be down there. And then Toronto. Gosh, I keep forgetting.

0: Yeah, I have as much travel as I've ever had this next month and a half.
1: That's awesome. I saw you had something in Hawaii.
0: Yeah, I'm going to Hawaii.
1: Which seems like kind of crazy, but it's like, yeah, I guess people tour there.
0: Well, they're like, come to a show here, and obviously we'll pay you just enough so you can offset what you're going to spend, maybe.
1: Yeah.
0: And you have to stay for, we're going to stay for a week and hang out because it's Hawaii.
1: Yeah, that's awesome.
0: Yeah, that'd be cool.
1: Well, yeah, we'll be here. We're doing our pledge drive is, what is it? I can't do the math here. 11 days.
0: Okay.
1: That's kind of, I feel like, well, it feels like a longer one to me, but I think that's normal.
0: Yeah, you need it.
1: Yeah.
0: And this is a pretty chill pledge drive.
1: For sure.
0: It feels like it already.
1: Yeah. Yeah. It's day one. We're just kind of getting going and
0: 612-375-9030.
1: I see Ellie over there.
0: Pledge today.
1: Pledge today. Yeah, pledge today.
0: Pledge today.
1: There's some shirts.
0: Oh, we got shirts?
1: Yeah.
0: People get benefits if you pledge. You get like a thing, like a sticker, or like a shout out.
1: Shout out. You get there's postcards. Ooh. I really like the postcards. I actually have not seen the new shirt. I got here a little bit late. I wanted to scope all that, but I should look at that.
0: You don't need anything, though.
1: No.
0: Who needs stuff?
1: Yeah. Yeah, you don't. I mean, you don't have to take it, but it's there if you want it. Oh yeah, the shirts are really cool.
0: Let me see.
1: Oh wait. Well, I clicked on that and it went away.
0: Take the feeling of donating. I never said donate. Donating. Donating. Donating.
1: Donating. Yeah, you can do it online. It's so easy to do it on our site. There's just a little button that says donate. It's got a heart on there.
0: What's the website?
1: KFAI.org.
0: Oh, well, that's easy because a lot of people don't want to make a phone call because they don't want to do that. So
1: I feel weird. Yeah.
0: Yeah.
1: You can mail it in. You know.
0: Oh my gosh, you can mail it in. Yes.
1: Yeah.
0: That would be
1: tons
0: of really
1: options.
0: Cool.
1: Oh, there's a cool. There's a bandana. There's shirts. There's a mug. And then some bundles.
0: Ooh, I love a bundle.
1: Yeah. Like a bandana and a coffee mug bundle.
0: You can use that together.
1: That's your filter.
0: Yeah, if it's too hot, you can grab it with the bandana.
1: Yeah. I have to say I appreciated the your Americano.
0: Oh, really? Oh, thank God.
1: Yeah, I felt it.
0: Yeah.
1: Americano joke.
0: Once in a while, people get it. But it's also just the worst thing.
1: Default is hot. Yeah.
0: Yeah, all coffee drinks, when you order them at a coffee place, the default is hot.
1: Yeah.
0: So if you don't say iced, it's not iced.
1: Yeah. You've already made your order. Mm-hmm. Yeah. I don't know why that's a... Every time I get asked, I'm like, really?
0: It's these kids today is what it is. It's these kids.
1: Yeah, it just comes down to
0: it's
1: that.
0: It's the internet and COVID. Blame everything on that.
1: Yeah.
0: Taylor Swift, probably Roblox is contributing to this. What's the one called? Fortnite. It's Fortnite, Roblox, yeah. Taylor Swift, COVID.
1: Yeah.
0: Those are the things that caused this. The decline.
1: Yeah, we made our bed. And now we have to...
0: We're reaping what we sowed.
1: Yeah. I have to answer questions like hot or iced.
0: Mm-hmm. I already said it. The answer was in the statement.
1: Yeah. Well, I think I'm going to play a couple songs. You should pick a few because I just put one to play after.
0: Gosh, you know, I was just thinking like...
1: I know it's overwhelming because you can...
0: It would be cool to hear Randy and the Goats.
1: Oh, we're
0: talking about that.
1: Yeah, we were.
0: That is such a... I just found out about them. I can't believe how much I love that group. They really do sound a bit like Chris Spedding to me, a little Shoes. That early 80s stuff is so rare. There's there's a very few bands that have that window of, like, I don't know how to describe it. It's like a weird production. It's kind of bright.
1: Yeah.
0: But also, like, sassy and... But not quite... Because Velvet Underground, to me, is a little bit more... Like, it's darker, more dirge-like, but this has kind of got that...
1: Yeah, it's like a little pep in
0: the
1: step.
0: A little glammy, mm-hmm. Almost glam.
1: Yeah, and it sounds like... Because it's 80s, but it sounds mm-hmm. kind of 70s, too.
0: Yeah. I just loved all that Chris Spedding stuff so much.
1: Yeah, I do. I love that stuff, too.
0: It's sassy.
1: I found NY Survivor.
0: That's the hit, isn't it? That's
1: the
0: hit.
1: Yeah, I think
0: so. But the whole album, it's really they really have like a nice... is it breadth? Is that a word? breadth of tone?
1: Yeah.
0: Like it doesn't feel like it's like really pigeonholed at all.
1: Yeah,
0: Like crazy how...
1: Yeah, it covers a lot of ground, kind of.
0: But that song is definitely the hit.
1: Yeah, I'm glad you mentioned it because I haven't thought about it in a little while. So,
0: yeah.
1: All right. Well, let's play it, and then we can hop back on. I know you're not staying too long, but
0: yeah, I gotta get out of here.
1: I got places.
0: I gotta get out of here. I gotta go to the next pledge drive.
1: There's another one across town.
0: Yeah, it's
1: somewhere.
0: Right across the street, actually.
1: Yeah. Mm-hmm. Oh, that's convenient. All right, let's play this, and then we'll come back.

0: 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This is Upside Down, and we're joined by our good friend, Johnny Pemberton.
1: Hello. Great to be here. Pledging.
0: You got a shirt?
1: I got a shirt. Yeah.
0: Johnny.
1: It's a great shirt, too. It's a really good shirt.
0: It's a good shirt.
1: I'm a shirt critic. I'm a hardcore shirt
0: critic. That's a great shirt.
1: This is good, but this has been homemade, you know?
0: Yeah. Good.
1: If I get a shirt, now, a lot of times I will refuse a shirt.
0: Yeah.
1: I've come to that point.
0: Yeah.
1: But this shirt, I did not refuse because it's primo.
0: Nice design.
1: Yeah. Primo material, primo design.
0: There's more available here. We got a closet of shirts. We got some new shirts, too. 612-375-9030. Pledge drive is kicking off today. And thanks for joining.
1: Yeah, I'm always happy to go to KFAI.org to pledge my support to this unique station. It provides community support and just rockin' tunes.
0: That's right.
1: Rockin' tunes.
0: By request, sometimes.
1: By request, wow.
0: So that was a requested,
1: it was an in-studio request.
0: In-studio request.
1: By me.
0: Shoes, She Satisfies.
1: Great Midwestern band from Wisconsin.
0: Yeah, that was awesome. And then Hackamore Brick. I was trying to connect something to Randy and the Goats. So I went with Hackamore Brick, Oh Those Sweet Bananas. And then we had, also by request,
1: Randy and the Goats.
0: Randy and the Goats. NY Survivor. I don't know why it's so funny that it's just NY Survivor.
1: It kind of makes sense, too, because like, I get that. Like, oh, you survived New York.
0: Yeah.
1: Right. A lot of people don't.
0: That's true. That is true.
1: Fashion victims.
0: Many of those, for sure. We're here. Pledge Drive. Johnny's hanging out. We're going to play some more songs, I think. And, just want to make sure everybody knows now is the time to get some. The thing with Pledge Drive, people are like, it's 10 days, 11 days. I'll just do it later. I think, you're thinking of it now. You're hearing it now. Now would be the time to just click.
1: Just give a little bit. Also, this is a very unique station. There's no place like this, really.
0: Yeah.
1: It's truly unique.
0: It's rare.
1: Yeah, very, very rare.
0: We have great supporters here that know that, preaching to the choir. But it's just a good thing to remember as you're reaching for that pocketbook, your billfold.
1: Your digital wallet.
0: Digital wallet.
1: Your click and save.
0: Yeah, that's right.
1: Your credit card that's been saved on the cloud that's easy to access at kfai.org.
0: That's right.
1: You go there, and it's just easy.
0: Yeah, it's easy. And it looks good. It's just, we make it simple. I think I say this any pledge drive that I've done. I started in the auto club, which is like you can just do a monthly gift or whatever. And every pledge drive, I'm like, this is the year I'm going to up that auto club. And then I forget to do that.
1: But you're still auto. Auto's great.
0: I'm still auto. Yeah.
1: He's auto.
0: Autopilot.
1: It's good for that.
0: Yeah, it's good.
1: Other things, no.
0: Yeah.
1: But this is good.
0: So that's another option. Just set it and forget it, let it roll, do the monthly thing or quarterly, however.
1: Who set it and forget it? Is that the rotisserie thing? Who invented set it and forget it?
0: Oh, yeah. Ron Popeil?
1: I think it's got to be Ron.
0: Yeah.
1: If he's still out there.
0: Yeah.
1: He's coming in later, right, to do online cooking show?
0: Yeah, that's right. Yeah, we stream that on Twitch.
1: It's spinning.
0: Yeah.
1: It's not screaming, it's spinning. Slowly, very slowly spinning.
0: You've seen the Yule log. Now,
1: Now
0: look at the spinning rotisserie.
1: You guys on YouTube? You have a YouTube stream? How's it work? Is it everywhere?
0: I don't know. I think we do have YouTube because some shows do stream on YouTube.
1: Really?
0: But yeah.
1: Wow, that's so advanced.
0: I know. Yeah, it's kind of weird. Like, I was thinking how ESPN, like, everything is happening at the same time they're streaming on.
1: Right.
0: It's like a radio thing. It's a TV,
1: Simulcast.
0: Simulcast. I knew there was a word.
1: I don't know why I know that. I think I've just heard it like 1,000 times.
0: Yeah. Yeah, we don't have any. I'm staring into the camera here, but I don't think.
1: Oh, there's a camera. Where is it?
0: Oh, just on the computer.
1: Is that the RF hits?
0: Yeah. Yeah, it might be. There. Yeah, and then we have some monitors up here.
1: Oh, wow, yeah. But
0: no live stream video happening right now. No simulcasting.
1: That's okay. You have to drive.
0: Yeah.
1: Or bike, too, whatever you're doing. Listen to it live.
0: Yeah, it's too complicated maybe to have it like on your phone.
1: Also, live radio is unique. Like, it's not the same as... It's so much better than non-live.
0: Yeah.
1: Because you feel like you're listening to something that's happening now, because you are listening to something that's happening right now.
0: Yeah.
1: There's like a presence there that makes you... I like it so much more than anything else.
0: Yeah. I like... Yeah, it's ephemeral, you know? It's
1: like, yeah, in the moment. It's like community there, sort of like a weird kind of like... Yeah.
0: Yeah.
1: It'll never go away.
0: No, hopefully not.
1: I don't think so.
0: That's why we do the pledge drives. Make sure...
1: Donate to keep it live.
0: Keep it live. I think most people do their shows live, too.
1: Keep live alive.
0: keep living live.
1: Keep living live alive. 612-375-9030.
0: Pledge drive.
1: Speak to a human on the phone or avoid it by going to kfii.org. My mouth does not want to say those words.
0: I know.
1: I just want to go, kfi.
0: Pledge today.
1: Pledge it.
0: We got, yeah, Ellie is standing by on the phones if you want to call and say hi to Ellie.
1: Standing by.
0: Standing by.
1: To take your pledge down.
0: Yeah, we could play a song or something for a, you know, we could do something like that. If somebody wants to make a gift now, make it and then say, hey, can you play She Satisfies?
1: Like, oh, yeah.
0: We just played that.
1: Oh, we just played that. It's the one thing we can't play, actually.
0: Got to wait 2 hours.
1: Well, you know, if you have a huge donation, though, you could probably make an exception.
0: Yeah, I would play the Shoes discography for the rest of the show.
1: I one time played Friday on My Mind 3 times in a row.
0: Really?
1: Because it's like 2 minutes and 30 seconds long.
0: Yeah.
1: And it's such a banger.
0: It is. Yeah, that's a great song.
1: I was very coffee high doing a shift. This is, you know, 25 years ago.
0: Was it a morning one?
1: It was definitely a Saturday morning show. Okay. Yeah, I think it was Time Machine.
0: Time Machine, yeah. That's a good one.
1: That's a pretty heavy duty. That's a pretty good song. Is it Easy Beats? Is that it?
0: Yeah, that's right.
1: Yeah, man, the Nuggets. Yeah. The Nuggets really went hard.
0: Yeah, a lot of gems.
1: Mm-hmm.
0: Maybe we could play that.
1: We could.
0: What did I queue up? I queued up something a little. I don't know why this is so funny to me, but I tend to play a lot of like super mellow stuff during pledge drive. It seems like you would want to have like energy. But
1: I don't know. Maybe.
0: Yeah.
1: I can't tell. Talking about the Cajun one?
0: Oh, yeah. Oh, that's right. I forgot about it.
1: Yeah.
0: Totally forgot about it. Yeah, so this is pretty mellow. But it's also hard to fit it in with other stuff.
1: Yeah.
0: So this is probably a good way to do it. I can kind of talk about it and then play it. A good woozy Cajun 45.
1: I love all this old Cajun stuff. I love it so much.
0: Preston Gilbro.
1: Oh, man. You know this guy was drinking.
0: Yeah. I think it's his only record.
1: That makes sense.
0: Yeah. All right. Let's listen to that, and then we can listen to some other stuff. Try something to put with it.
1: Something to patch into it.
0: Yeah. All right. 612-375-9030. Pledge Drive. KFAI. This is Upside Down. And, yeah, let's listen to this 45.

0: Where you going with that money in your hand?
1: I've got money. Marbles and chalk. Streets are bare.

0: All right. That's Sugar My Not. I think I played Buy on the Bar.
1: Oh, you did. Because I thought it was Buy Off the Bar is the track I know.
0: There is another one called, I noticed that when I was typing it in this thing. But
1: well, it sounds the same.
0: Yeah.
1: Maybe it's, I don't know. It sounds the same to me.
0: Yeah, slightly different backing track or something.
1: Because it's from the album Buy Off the Bar, which has the nice Wilfred Lamonius writing on the cover.
0: Oh, yeah.
1: Yeah.
0: Nice.
1: Nothing better.
0: I mean, there really isn't.
1: I always think if you want to introduce someone to reggae, like 80s reggae, if you just listen to only albums that Lamonius did the cover work for, it's like the perfect cross-section of the best stuff.
0: Yeah.
1: Even like late 70s, you got some Barrington Levy in there.
0: I was going to say that, yeah.
1: You've got some Half Pint, I think. He's all the best records are Michael Palmer. Is Michael Palmer, Lick Shot, he did that cover. Yeah. And that's like 70, maybe it's 80, I don't know. Late 79 and 82 are the same, basically, in my mind, as far as like that era of reggae, like the rub-a-dub stuff.
0: Yeah, yeah, yeah.
1: Nothing beats rub-a-dub. Ultimate genre of all time, I think. Ultimate micro-genre.
0: Yeah. Lasted for 2 years or whatever.
1: Yeah, something like that. I mean, maybe, I don't know, into 85 or something. I think it's early. I always think of John Wayne's album, Boogie Down, as the ultimate quintessential rub-a-dub record.
0: Yeah. I'm trying to think of, like, everything is just on the tip of my tongue today.
1: Michigan and Smiley's kind of in there.
0: Yeah, that's that one.
1: Yeah. I mean, some Ja Thomas, maybe some Toyon, I would consider rub-a-dub.
0: I was thinking of Hot Bubblegum, but.
1: Oh, yeah.
0: I guess that's more dance hall. But.
1: That's also a Lamonius, I think.
0: Yeah, I think
1: cover.
0: He did the letters.
1: Yeah. That's the ultimate. The photo with the lettering. So you get both things. You get your picture on there and you get the Lamonius credit.
0: That's a great picture, too, where he's like on the motorcycle.
1: I got that record, baby. I think I've got all the Toyon records except for one.
0: Yeah, I only have a couple. But I do have that one. That one is good.
1: No one knows about him. I mean, but they don't.
0: Cheap. Yeah.
1: Yeah. You say Toyon, people are like, what?
0: Toy what?
1: But he's the hardest.
0: Yeah.
1: Definitely the hardest MC of all.
0: Mm-hmm.
1: Him and, I don't know, man. I don't know. I was about to say. Maybe, I would say Jazzbo was up there.
0: Yeah.
1: Jazzbo's pretty hard.
0: Yeah, for sure.
1: Pretty tough, as they say. Tough.
0: Tough.
1: Tough rhythm.
0: Yeah. Tony Tough.
1: Tony Tough. Yeah, but sometimes you want it soft, right? You want like a little softer sound, like maybe like a Horace Andy style.
0: That's right.
1: A little softer. But he's singing.
0: Yeah, he's singing.
1: He's not chanting down Babylon.
0: We did play a couple of soft ones.
1: We did.
0: Gay Lads, Peculiar Man. Oh, but Abyssinians.
1: Mm-hmm.
0: You had a cool story.
1: Oh, yeah. I found out that they released that record like 5 years after they recorded it. For some reason, Coxon sat on it. I don't know why. I think no one knows why, but it's like one of the most important reggae albums ever recorded. I think that song, Declaration of Rights, has probably been versioned 1,000 times, yet it didn't come out until 5 years after it was recorded.
0: That's so crazy.
1: And it's just the sound of it is just like, oof, it's like butter.
0: Yeah.
1: Butterscotch.
0: Yeah.
1: Yeah, it's not raw butter. It's butterscotch. It's cooked. It's got that smoke on it.
0: We had Carlton in the Shoes, mm-hmm. too. Forward Jerusalem.
1: That's from 69, I think, right?
0: Yep.
1: That record is truly kind of out of step with the rest of stuff from that era.
0: Yeah.
1: Because it doesn't have like a rock steady feel.
0: Mm-mm.
1: It's so different, but it's got that harmonies where you're just otherworldly harmonies.
0: Yeah, definitely. Yeah. And we did a little we started with some Cajun stuff, mm-hmm. and then did a detour via Michael Hurley, where we were thinking. We learned of this from college radio.
1: Yeah, I think there was a Smithsonian record they put out. Mm-hmm. It was like an early Michael Hurley. So that's pretty early Michael Hurley, right?
0: Yeah, first songs. And then we had Blind Uncle Gaspard, and Preston Gilbro was the 45 called Booze and Women Blues.
1: That's a one-off,
0: that's actually
1: right?
0: One-off, 1978. It seems kind of late.
1: Wow,
0: for like
1: that can't be right. I bet it came out.
0: And maybe they sat on it or something.
1: There's
0: know.
1: No way to know anymore, right? It's one of those things that's just lost to time.
0: Yeah,
1: that's what you do when you go to heaven. You get to ask God, like, when did this record actually come out?
0: When did they make it?
1: Yeah. Like, that's my terrible joke. Is when you die, you get to find out what pass interference actually is. For all the football and reggae fans out there.
0: That's good. So we're here. Johnny's here on Upside Down for Pledge Drive. 612-375-9030. I floated it out there, but I'm serious. If somebody wants to call and make a gift, we could play a request with your gift. We're not above doing that.
1: I say like yes.
0: That would be cool.
1: KFAI.org as well.
0: There's a really,
1: pledge today.
0: Really easy to find donate button there. Mm-hmm. And then all the good stuff is right on the front. Right when you sign in, it's right there.
1: Do it. All pledge. Pledge means send some money.
0: You don't have to just say you will. You can just do it.
1: Yeah.
0: Then it's done.
1: Then you did it.
0: And you're like, yeah, pledge drive, I already took care of that.
1: And you can sleep for a week.
0: That's right. And then, sit back and enjoy the tunes. I just realized I should probably cue a song here.
1: It might be a good idea. Gosh, so many other ones. I mean, yeah. God, it's so hard to get out of reggae once you're in, because my brain starts to think in those terms completely.
0: Yeah.
1: There might be a cool one to play. What is it here? I'm thinking, I would say maybe, Bob Andy song, You Don't Know?
0: I don't know if I know
1: that's
0: that.
1: A pretty great one. It's kind of mellow, but otherwise,
0: Oh, yeah, there we go.
1: Yeah, that's a pretty great track.
0: Let's do that. I'm curious if I will recognize
1: it. It's really clean.
0: All right, let's hear some Bob Andy. Pledge Drive, 612-379-9030, KFAI.org. I should let you know, Bob Street is coming up at 4 o'clock. I think I saw Pete enter the building. He's somewhere in here. We'll see him soon. Here's some Bob Andy.

0: All right. We just heard a track from João Lobo called Chasta. And then I didn't log this on the Spinatron. Sorry for those
1: keeping
0: track. I know. The Bob Andy track.
1: You Don't Know by Bob Andy from some point in time. I don't even know how old that is, but.
0: Really good.
1: Mm-hmm.
0: Well, thanks for coming up here.
1: Thanks for having me. Super fun.
0: I'm going to do something live on the radio right now.
1: Okay.
0: Because I brought something for you.
1: Oh, wow. This is incredible. Okay.
0: Okay. Don't look.
1: Oh, an avocado.
0: Five of them.
1: No. Oh, thank you. Oh, my gosh. It's Randy and the Goats. This is sealed, though.
0: Yeah.
1: What? Is this an original?
0: Yeah.
1: No way, man.
0: Take it.
1: Oh, my gosh. This is it. Randy and the Goats on the Lamb, their only record. With the dude who looks like, you know, Brian Eno's creepy cousin, which is impossible to be, because Brian Eno.
0: Yeah.
1: Wow, this is so cool, man. Thank you.
0: You're welcome.
1: It's even got
0: the... Yeah, you were talking about... I was like, I think I have two of those.
1: Yeah, that's how you know an album is good, because I'll often buy records again, because I'm like, unknowingly I'll buy it a second time, or I'll knowingly buy it a second time, because I'm like, I got to give this to somebody, because it's so great.
0: I know. I end up doing that a lot.
1: Incredible. Thank you so
0: much.
1: You're
0: welcome. It was awesome that you brought that up, but I'd kind of forgotten about it. But
1: yeah, I was really hit over the head with how cool this was, so now... Amazing. Thanks, Chris.
0: Yeah, you're welcome.
1: So you've given this to me, so that means that if you're listening, you need to call up 612-375-9030 and make a pledge to KFAI.
0: That's right.
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0: I couldn't have said it better. Pete, you want to add anything?
2: I'm speechless.
1: There we go.
0: That's it.
1: Blasting forth.
0: Give us a call, 612-375-9030 and KFAI.org. Kicking off pledge drive. We got 11 days and looking forward to the support. Thanks again, Johnny, for
1: coming
0: up.
1: Thanks for having
0: me. What a treat.
1: Oh, this is a treat. And the t-shirts are great, too. They really are. If you pledge enough to get a t-shirt, I think you're going to be happy.
0: Yeah.
1: You're going to like the way you look. I guarantee it, yes. In the background.
0: All right, Bob Street is coming up. Let's play a little something before then. Stay tuned to KFAI.

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Yes, yes, yes. The jump hour is upon us once more. It's time for Bop Street. Bop Street is our regular get-together for those wild and woolly sounds from rock and roll's primordial era. For aged and mellow, rhythm and blues, street corner harmonies, rockabilly rebels, sweet soul music, jazz, and classic American popular song. I'm Pete Lee, and I remain, as ever, your true and faithful acolyte of the Big Beat. Absent-minded as usual. I almost forgot. Yesterday, in the land of the round haircut and across the country, we celebrated Grandparents' Day. Skeets McDonald on Bop Street. Grandparents' Day.

flannel underwear, shrinking up tight, rocking and a rolling on a Saturday night. Rock, rock, boot heels a whacking, rock, rock, false teeth a clacking, rock, rock, toupee a flapping, rock, rock. Anything can happen. I hope Granny's bustle is tied on tight when she's rocking and rolling on a Saturday night.

but I can't wait. 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We pass a joint that's jumping with jive. Old mule starts to come alive. Flips his tail, says, holy gee. And then he sets right down on the whiffle tree. 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

saving graces. 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Rock, rock, tootie toot tootie. 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Rock.

0: Yes, it's Grandparents' Day. Well, actually, yesterday was Grandparents' Day in the land of the round haircut. I'm Pete Lee, and you're in tune with Bob Street, our regular Monday afternoon get-together here on KFAI Community Radio. From the top, we heard Skeets McDonald, "You Oughta See Grandma Rock." Mac Curtis, "Granddaddy's Rockin'." Carson Robeson, a figure from the 1920s, getting with the program 2.5 decades later, rocking and rolling with Grandma. Lil Greenwood, "We Found Out." That Grandpa can boogie too, and Winoni Harris and company found out that Grandma plays the numbers. I don't know what's next. It's all that rock and roll and dancing and card playing that went to her head. All kinds of stuff on tap for us today. A couple of birthdays in blue from the land of the round haircuts. Steve Berlin of Los Lobos, the ill-fated Amy Winehouse, had a birthday today. Archibald, a pioneering New Orleans piano player, and also Mae Axton, a country songwriter and all-around Nashville figure whose claim to fame is writing Heartbreak Hotel. All that and more still to come on today's edition of Bob Street, but it is the first Monday of Fall Pledge Drive, a little fundraising in the land of the round haircut to keep this radio station vibrant and strong, to keep this show on the air. 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I've got Ron Toombs from Radio Rumpus Room here in the studio with us, and he's got an errant thought or two.
1: I do, as a matter of fact, Pete. You know, we were playing that last set. 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
1: Let's go look at that cloud up there. Get off my lawn, for God's sake. Well, you know, but it's like old Holmes Week. Old Holmes Week? Old home week, old whatever week it is here at Pledge Drive, because those of us who had shows in days of yore get together with those who have shows currently here on KFAF Fresh Air Community Radio, and just talk about, well, we talk about a lot of things, and we'll be talking about a lot of things during the course, between the music here, during the course of Bob Street, but mostly we want to 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
0: And all kinds of other stuff. Yes, yesterday was Grandparents' Day. Did you know it was also Peanuts Day? National Peanut Day. Anita O'Day waiting for that peanut vendor to come down her street on Bob Street. 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

0: Latter-day EU rockabilly Marcel Bontempi doing the tune from Elvis's movie King Creole, Crawfish, revisiting that street vendor's cry. Before that, a couple of tunes for National Peanuts Day, Peanut Day, which we celebrated yesterday, along with Grandparents Day. Anita O'Day, her vocal version of that Latin standard, El Manicero, the peanut vendor, and Little Joe. And the Thrillers, vocal group harmony at its finest. Peanut. That's about two octaves down. Peanut. I'm Pete Lee. You're in tune with Bob Street on KFAI Community Radio. Ron Toombs from Radio Rumpus Room is up here with me today. We're talking about the first day of Fall Pledge Drive 2026 here at KFAI. A little fundraising to the big beat.
1: Oh, yeah. And, well, I mean, the big beat. I just have to refer back to your last set. I mean, how many people are going to combine Peanuts songs, multiples, and then segue so neatly into Crustaceans? I'm going to say Pete Lee on
0: Bob Street. Radio buffet. But eat all you take. Listen to all the songs you want, but tap your foot to each and every one of them.
1: That's right. That's right. Well, you know, they say, you know, it's just like peeling garlic and husking shrimp or crawfish. If you're only doing a couple, it's not so a problem. But if you're doing it in en masse, then you got to have a science, you know, a method to it.
0: How many people did you say are coming today, Ron?
1: Just about 36 here. But, you know,
0: I'll just keep peeling.
1: Pete, I want to talk a little bit about the, and you know, it is kind of a challenge on the first day of Pledge Drive, 10-day Pledge Drive. It's always a challenge to get people warmed up. So we're kind of the warm-up act here for the entire rest of the KFAI schedule.
0: So we're like the hype man.
1: We're kind of the hype man. Don't throw anything at us. Well, you can actually throw money at KFAI. And I want to repeat, 612-375-9030 or kfai.org/donate on the web. They have a bunch of, I mean, one thing we're talking a lot about nationally is inflation lately. And as I'm looking over the Fall Pledge Drive premiums, I'm saying KFAI is a massive inflation fighter. Back in the day, Pete, as we might say, back in the day, you'd have to hit up that big $100 level to get a T-shirt.
0: Oh, I remember.
1: You remember. Or a mug. Okay. Let me try this out on you. $40 level, bandana, and a pen pack. I'm not sure if those are like they just like rubber band the big pens left over from the last drive. But let's just say they're brand new pens. And the bandana. Now, we're like a few days short of Northfield's defeat of Jesse James days. So you may find another
0: That's
1: use
0: right.
1: for that bandana.
0: Yes.
1: But nonetheless, you got your bandana. $50 level is a T-shirt. Okay.
0: That's half of what it used to be.
1: I mean, look it. Used to be 100. Was it 90? No. Was it 80? 70? 60? No. $50 for a freaking T-shirt. What a deal. $60 coffee mug. KFAI coffee mug. You get to $90 level, it's the shirt and a bandana. If you want to throw in an extra 10 bucks, it's got a mug and a bandana. Now, this is the scary part for me because I'm concerned about the station's finances. At the $150 level, it says everything plus. Let's just give that kind of pregnant pause there. Let's just, I'm not even sure what that means.
0: I think you get the home visit.
1: I think so. Anyway, it's a value plus. So this is one reason why if you believe in broadcasting, in KFAI's broadcast, and you want to broadcast your belief in KFAI, be it at the grocery store, be it at the Hook and Ladder Theater, be it at the Cedar, be it on the walking up and down the sidewalks of your local town, this is the time to call 612-375-9030. You're pledging for Bob Street right now, for goodness sakes. Pete Lee, every week, 52 weeks a year. Well, except for when he's trying to vacation in New Mexico, and that's a whole other story.
0: It took three times to hit that undisclosed location.
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0: 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Late breaking news. The John Beresford Tipton Foundation has chipped in again, and all of the pledges made by phone or online between now and 6 o'clock will be doubled. Your pledge will be matched between now and 6 o'clock. Thanks so much. Let's take one more look at our first look at the Big Book of Days. Today, turning 71, born September 14th, 1955, Steve Berlin of Los Lobos. He's a masterful tenor and baritone saxophone player and also a keyboardist. Steve Berlin of Los Lobos. He's the one that's making those eerie sounds on the organ on Kiko and the Lavender Moon. Birthday in Blues, Steve Berlin on Bob Street, Fresh Air Radio.

0: Oh, yeah, Steve Berlin's tennis axe taking it out. I Got Loaded, Los Lobos, a tune originally cut by Louisiana swamp musicians Lil Bob and the Lollipops, Kiko and the Lavender Moon, featuring Steve Berlin's eerie keyboard sounds. Once he is turning 71 today and sounding better than ever. I'm Pete Leap. You're in tune with Bob Street. It is our regular Monday afternoon get-together for all kinds of stuff, and you can check it out on the archive at kfai.org if you missed it or want to hear something again for some strange reason. 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My mother was an English teacher. We were not allowed to say very unique at our house. Unique means only one of a kind. There are no others. There's no such thing as very unique. It's one of a kind or it is not unique. And KFAI is truly unique. There is no radio station like it anywhere else in the world.
1: And as we approach our 50th anniversary, well, we're like, you know, we got a year or so to go. That's like a dog that's like 25 years old in community radio stations. I mean, they do not survive that long.
0: About 10 years is the average length.
1: Yeah, yeah. So I mean that KFAI has persevered through so many. I mean, from the start, large commercial type radio stations did not want us on the air because 90.3 was too close to their frequency. Through financial traumas beyond number, through a pandemic that was taking multiple radio stations and multiple community radio stations off the air, KFAI broadcast throughout that without missing a beat.
0: Neither dark of night nor
1: we'll stay these couriers from their appointed rounds, and to the present, where we used to get over $90,000 a year from the federal
0: CPB, Corporation for Public Broadcasting.
1: And that a year or so ago, that disappeared. It's gone. It's not there anymore. That is the equivalent, that amount of money is equivalent of one extremely successful pledge drive. So we have to make that up. I mean, there's just no way around it. But throughout this, KFAI has persevered, not just like survived. I mean, that would be like, we're
0: present.
1: We're forced to eat the backs of our seats on the airliner that crashed, you know? No. We have thrived.
0: Don't eat the records.
1: Save the LPs no matter what you do. They're the last things to go. So we're very proud of the fact that KFA has got to this point, you know, and you walk around this station, you have never seen this station look as good, as professional, as welcoming as it does, as it is right now. I mean, it's impressive. It's an impressive place to be, you know, and I think we should be very proud, those of us who are volunteers, especially those of us who are listeners, and especially those of us, you, me, Pete, who contribute to KFAI on a regular annual basis. 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
0: 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Checking the big book of days one more time. It was on this day in 1983, September 14th, that Amy Winehouse was born. A birthday in blue for the ill-fated Amy Winehouse, our postmodern Ronette of deconstruction. Look at that hair.

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0: Nothing if not predictable. 6 degrees of stones on Bob Street. Mick sings Amy from the brand new, well, more or less brand new Rolling Stones album, Foreign Tongues. Their version of Amy Winehouse's You Know I'm No Good and the woman herself, Back to Black. The title track from that classic album. Amy Winehouse, born the 14th of September, 1983, a full-fledged member of the infamous 27 Club, those artists who we lost at the age of 27. Brian Jones and Jimi Hendrix and Janis Joplin and on and on. And I think Robert Johnson's in the 27 Club, too. I'm Pete Lee. I'm in the AARP Club.
1: Looks like you passed the test, Pete.
0: I earned every one of these gray hairs. I got them the hard way. Oh, Amy Winehouse, Birthday in Blue, on Bob Street on Fresh Air Radio, KFAI, 90.3 FM, Minneapolis and St. Paul, around the world at KFAI.org, where each and every program is archived and available for a full 2 weeks. 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
0: And a couple of folks we'd like to thank right off the bat. Dick C. from Live at Lincoln Center of the Block came through for us, like he always does, in a big way. Thank you so much, Dick. John C. came through, as did Bruce R. and Victoria in Minneapolis. And that's just the tip of the iceberg. It's always tough on the first day of the drive. Monday is the first day of the fall fundraising drive.
1: You know, whether it's a horse race or whether it's a human being sprint, you know, it's like,
0: and they're off,
1: coming right out of the blocks. You go from zero to whatever. And so that's where we are right now. You know, we're just cranking it up, breaking loose there, you know. So
0: it's not a sprint, it's a marathon.
1: It is totally a marathon.
0: I think I can.
1: And that's where you play the role. You could be like the folks at the Twin City Marathon who are handing out water bottles and such as folks go by or cheering them on. Well, your cheer is like clink, clink, clink, you know, coins, my friend, coins. 612-375-9030. We're glad to have you listening. You listen every week? Probably. You're listening now? Just keep that noise in the radio. Keep that going forever and forever here. 48 years on, we're shooting for year 50 because we have a gangbusters of a celebration plan for KFAI's 50th anniversary.
0: And I checked for a 50th anniversary of a radio station. The preferred gift is 45s. I checked. You could look it up.
1: Is that right?
0: It's, you know, it's a golden anniversary for people, but that's kind of boring for a radio station. It's those little records with big holes in the middle of them.
1: That's right.
0: In the carrying box. I mean, come on. It's a special occasion.
1: Wait, I guess you'd have to have the original sleeves there, too.
0: Oh, yes, please.
1: Yeah. None of those reissued ones. 612-375-9030 is the phone number. We have actual human beings. Beth or Ellie, perhaps, there could be answering your phone. Your phone is answering our phone. You're making the call, for goodness sakes. 612-375-9030 or KFAI.org. is always open.
0: And thanks in advance. 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
1: 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Pete makes the connections. 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
0: 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It was Labor Day last Monday. I don't know how in the world I forgot to play this one. Lee Dorsey on Bop Street, KFAI Community Radio.

0: Jimmy Murphy, 16 Tons, Rock and Roll. Before that, Eugene Church, the guy that gave the world pretty girls everywhere. His take on 16 Tons, that brings us to a voodoo princess in New Orleans. I don't think that was part of the Merle Travis song, and a pair of songs left over from Labor Day by New Orleans' own Lee Dorsey. Work, work, work, and working in a coal mine where they were digging 16 tons of number 9 coal, rock and roll style, on Bob Street and Fresh Air Radio, KFAI. I'm Pete Lee on this first day of fall pledge drive up here in the luxuriously appointed KFAI studios with Ron Toombs from Radio Rumpus Room. And as you remember, Ron, 16 Tons was one of David Cummings' very favorite songs. He put together a CD of, I think, 36 different versions of 16 Tons, and he did the artwork and called it 16 Tons of Fun.
1: We do miss David and his role here. He was kind of a kissing cousin to your show, in my mind, because I used to listen to his show all the time, dealing with just delving into the history, the 30s, 40s, 50s. And occasionally the later stuff here. Great to have a person like yourself, Pete, who knows the history of the music and is able to work a little of that knowledge and little info bits in during the course of the
0: It's the mark of a misspent youth and middle age.
1: You know, I was thinking about David Cummings as I was coming in here, and I was thinking about all the shows. We're talking about KFEI here now in our 48th year, and we're looking at, well, and I wanted to remind folks, 612-375-9030. Let's throw the number out here in case that wasn't made clear earlier in the break. KFEI.org is a good website to visit as well. Anyway, to get back to my spiel here, I was thinking about all the great shows on KFEI that we have right now, and I look through the playlist, and there's, you know, in the last 5 years even, there's a ton of shows that I didn't even recognize there because, you know, we bring new program hosts on all the time. But I'm like thinking right now about old legacy programmers, and I don't mean like they had to be old, but of shows past. And I'm thinking they were so popular and helped define KFEI, like Lolly on Sugar Shop Friday afternoons, The Rock House with Tad and Sarah, for goodness sakes, The Friday Night Poker Party, Babs and Danger Man on Friday nights,
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1: Followed our own show, Radio Rumpus Room, with Ron and Gene. Yeah, that was the Friday Night Block of Rock. This Little Girl's Gone Rockin'. Of course, remember Mick Novak, and what a character she remains. I don't want to speak in the
0: yes,
1: past tense.
0: Continues to be.
1: She still is. David, of course, Rockin' and Rhythm, as we mentioned. All these shows, I guess, you know, let's, you know, here as we're looking toward our fantastic 50th anniversary coming up only too soon, you know, consider those shows that have given you so much pleasure over the years. Well, maybe not Radio Rumpus Room. I mean,
0: come on now. That was Friday night was all about. And those nights at the Hexagon.
1: Oh, gosh. Yes, indeed. 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
0: 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You've got about 45 minutes for that. 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The match today is guaranteed. The donation doubling happens all the way up to 6 o'clock. Hey, let's pick up where we left off with another one from Jimmy Murphy. This one, his most well-known tune. He was a guitar evangelist. Jimmy Murphy on Bob Street on Fresh Air Radio, KFAI. You can feel that electricity flowing through
2: the
0: wire.
2: Well, you can't see electricity. 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How in the world can you doubt it when you can see it shine? 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

0: brother Claude Ely, another guitar evangelist on Bob Street on Fresh Air Community Radio. Jimmy Murphy playing an open E tuning, You Can't Feel Electricity. His most well-known tune, Martha Carson. She wrote the song and made it into a gospel standard. I am satisfied. And Brother Claude Ely, he calls it, there's a leak in this old building. When Elvis Presley redid it in his first movie, Love Me Tender, he called it, we're gonna move. 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
0: It was on this very day, 71 years ago, September 14th, 1955, that Richard Penniman went into the J&M studio in New Orleans, and Little Richard broke the sound barrier.
8: Wah, bah, bah, loom, bah.

0: Rock, bop, a loo, bop, a lock, gee haw, rockin', boppin' country style. Gee haw, that's what you need to know if you're driving a pair of mules. When you're back in the plow, gee means head to the right, haw means to the left, and they need to do it together or they're pulling against each other. Wop, bop, a loo, bop, a lop, gee haw. And the man himself, Little Richard. Tutti Frutti, recorded 71 years ago today, this very day, a rock and roll anniversary on Bop Street on Fresh Air Community Radio, KFAI. I guess you could call it Old Testament rock and roll.
1: Yeah, yeah. I like that. Your story reminds me of one that my dad told me about, the farm down in southeastern Wisconsin back in the late 30s. They before they had tractors, so they ran horses. And at one point, there was a thunderstorm came up when they were out pulling hay out of the field. And Jack and Tommy, they broke loose, but they were still hitched together side by side. And so they ran around and around, and they were just scared,
0: witless,
1: by the continuing thunder until finally they... Now, you would think... Because these animals are supposed to be smarter than you and me, I would think. The horses ran straight to this big oak tree, and they one on either side, and it was like something out of a Keystone Cops movie, except it wasn't funny at the time. Two horses hit, came right together, bam, and knocked each other out.
0: Oh.
1: They both survived. They both
0: Can't
1: survived
0: make this
1: to
0: stuff up.
1: Work another day. But, you know, it's like, we have to work together. You know, we have to work together in unison.
0: To be yoke fellow.
1: Yoke fellow.
0: Hits to the yoke and pulling in the same direction at the same time. 612-375-9030. You can be a yoke fellow with Fresh Air Community Radio. We can all pull in the same direction at the same time towards ever closer, step by step, to Little Richard. 612-375-9030 or log on to KFAI.org. Want to thank Reverend Allison, who checked in during the sacred segment there with electricity and satisfied and all that. Also, Bobby T. and Johnny Mack, thank you so very much. 612-375-9030. You can join in the happy throng and pull in the same direction at the same time.
1: And amazingly, during Bop Street, in the 28 minutes that are left, every single pledge, be it large, be it small, is matched dollar for dollar. It doubles automatically. It's like it's like an algorithm that actually functions in your benefit.
0: And there's no bots involved.
1: No bots. Human beings only. 612-375-9030. $50 becomes $100. $150, $300.
0: I'm going to let you do the math, Ron. I've had a problem with that in recent weeks.
1: Amazing. It's amazing. 612-375-9030. It's let's not wait until 2 minutes before six. This whole thing about building up suspense, it's overrated. In the movies, it's fine. But at Pledge Drive, we'd rather see you get your due desserts. We'd like to mention your name, let other people know that you pledged. You know, it's like, you know, you're kind of waiting. It's early in the pledge drive. You're waiting for somebody else to say, oh, yeah, there's a guy, there's a gal who have pledged, who are supporting. Maybe I'll wait for another one. Well, you know, there's a lot of people are doing that.
0: I've been meaning to do that for a while. It's on my to-do list.
1: Yeah, and maybe you're the person that they're waiting for. You know that whole, that we are the people that we've been waiting for? Well, yeah, that holds true for pledge drive, too. 612-375-9030, KFAI.org. Have your pledge matched in the next 26 minutes.
0: And that's a full analog match. As noted, there's nothing cyber. No bots are involved at all. And spoiler alert, it's the John Beresford Tipton Foundation that's helping us out this week. 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We heard Tutti Frutti and the answer song, Rockin' Country Style, Wop Bop A Loop Bop Alam Gee Haw by Glenn Reeves. We'll be hearing more from Glenn Reeves before you know it. But that tune, Rockin' Country Style, was written by Mae Axton. It's a birthday in blue for Mae Axton. She was born September 14th, 1914. She wrote over 200 songs, including, yes, Heartbreak Hotel, and was a much-beloved figure in Music City, eventually becoming known as the mother of Nashville. Hers was a house where you were always welcome. She wrote a few more songs that were hits after Heartbreak Hotel. Most of them were in the country field. It's a birthday in blue for Mae Axton on Bop Street and Fresh Air Radio, KFAI. Charlie Walker sings Mae Axton on Bop Street.

0: Oh, don't stop. It's Wanda Jackson, the once and future queen of rockabilly. Four songs written by Mae Axton, whose birthday we are celebrating today. The mother of Nashville, the author of Heartbreak Hotel, the mom of Hoyt Axton. From the top, we heard Charlie Walker, his signature tune, Pick Me Up on Your Way Down, When You're Blue and All Alone. Charlene Arthur, one of the small group of folks going for the title of Female Elvis. And welcome, welcome to the club. Farron Young, I'm Gonna Live Some Before I Die. Live fast, love hard, leave a beautiful memory. It's kind of picking up where that one left off. Living Some Before I Die with the Young Sheriff, Farron Young, and Wanda Jackson. Bop, honey, bop. On Bop Street on Fresh Air Radio, KFAI. I'm Pete Lee. I'm joined in the studio today by Ron Toombs from Radio Rumpus Room. 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
1: And, you know, I was watching I watched this program a couple months ago, and I see that the special Minnesota's Wild West Bank show is now available on YouTube.
0: I saw that, yes.
1: And our own Tony Paul of No Stress Express is on there. Eve McLeish from Corazon Latino. And,
0: that's where all the photos came from.
1: Exactly. And I'm not sure if I'm missing anybody there, but a lot of folks that you KFAI-type West Bankers would

0: cars.
1: Of the Butler Drug Building at East Lake Street and Bloomington Avenue. That was back in 1990, and it was a big operation. We moved over here to the West Bank and kind of set our foot down. We had revamped the what do we call this building here?
0: The Bailey Building.
1: The Bailey Building, the Bees, the Butler Building.
0: And on the third floor, we are high atop.
1: We are high atop, exactly. And so we've been camped out here, and there, you know, there over the years, people would say, maybe we'll move, maybe we'll do this. But, you know, we put so much effort and time into this this building. We got the great studios. The place is looking like $1,000, you know, and by $1,000, I mean as opposed to $100. It's just we like where we are right here. West Bank keeps changing, keeps turning over. It's just like it went from Scandinavians to hippies to now we have a lot of East African folks here and such. It keeps changing, but KFAI has been a stalwart since 1990 to Beat said, like, we're going to skip the mathematics, 2026, whatever that turns out to be. It's pretty easy, really, but we're going to skip it anyway.
0: A bunch of years.
1: And why are we here? Not just through the efforts of the program hosts and such.
0: I thought there were going to be refreshments. That's why I'm here.
1: We're here because stalwart listeners become stalwart contributors, and that's why we're asking you to every once in a while. And this is Once in Those Wilds, Fall Pledge Drive 2026. I ask you I don't say ante up. That sounds like you really owe it to us. No, this is kind of like we're passing the pitcher around while you're listen to your favorite band over at the Schooner. We're asking you to call 612-375-9030, talk to Beth, or a pledge on the web at kfai.org/donate. 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
0: Thanks to the John Beresford Tipton Foundation.
1: Thank you, John Barris Tipton. You make it all happen.
0: Laura, Eve, Molly, Karen, and Chris have checked in recently, and thank you so much. It's listener membership that keeps this little radio station that could on the air. 612-375-9030 or online at KFAI.org. We're doing a birthday in blue thing for Mae Axton, the mother of Nashville, author of several hundred songs, but the little asterisk next to her name, she will always be most famous for being the person who actually wrote Heartbreak Hotel, along with another songwriter, Tommy Durden. Supposedly, the story is Tommy and Mae saw a story in the newspaper of a guy who committed suicide. He had no identification on him. He'd gotten rid of that earlier, jumped out of, I don't know, the fifth or sixth story of a hotel, and he left a note behind that said, "I walk a lonely street." When Mae Axton and Tommy Durden had written the song Heartbreak Hotel, they got together with Glenn Reeves to do a demo version of it to bring to Elvis Presley. It was late 1955, and Elvis already had an identifiable style, and that's what Glenn Reeves was trying to do. And after all these years, they have finally unearthed the original demo record for Heartbreak Hotel, the tape that Elvis heard and learned the song from. A Birthday in Blue, Mae Axton, Part 2 on Bop Street.
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0: Hank Snow's little boy, Jimmy Roger Snow, his version of Love Me, a Lieber and Stoller tune that was later a hit for Elvis. Of course, it was originally an R&B song by Willie and Ruth. Jimmy Roger Snow recorded Love Me before Elvis did. I think Elvis might have actually been picking the song up from Jimmy Roger Snow rather than Willie and Ruth. Some of the Roots of Elvis on Bop Street on Fresh Air Community Radio. And Glenn Reeves with the original demo recording of Heartbreak Hotel, sounding more than a little bit like the King. The Roots of Rock and Roll, always a subject for Monday afternoons on Bop Street. I'm Pete Lee. Ron Toombs is with me today. We want to thank you so much. We have just heard from Sherry. Oh, thanks so much, Sherry and Susan and John S. You are doing your part to keep Fresh Air Radio vibrant and financially sound and ready for the next 50 years. Thank you so much. And thank you, Ron, for coming in today.
1: I appreciate the making a little room here for me, Pete. The song Please Love Me. 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Want to thank Beth and Ellie, who have been sitting in the phone room there, taking
0: doing
1: your
0: the
1: calls.
0: Hard work.
1: That's right. Pete and I are just having fun here. They're actually working.
0: Too much fun.
1: It's embarrassing how much fun we're
0: doing that look busy thing. The volunteer coordinator is watching. Look busy.
1: That's right. We get a hammer in a hand so we can, or a broom, either one.
0: It'll work, Ron. It'll work. Thanks so much for coming in, and thank you for listening today, and thank you for donating. Can't thank you enough. You're keeping Fresh Air Radio ready for the rest of the 21st century. I'm Pete Lee. I'm back your way next Monday afternoon at 4 o'clock when the joy boat leaves for the land of the round haircut on Bop Street on Fresh Air Community Radio, KFAI, 90.3 FM, Minneapolis and St. Paul, around the world at kfai.org. 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
5: 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We'll be right back, y'all.
7: I mean, when you talk about like a song like Take It Off on the first record, and we're like, you know, dispelling and downplaying a lot of, you know, the stuff that we thought was long overdue to go.
8: Right.
7: Played out. That's where it was. We was trying to take it to the next place, letting people know that, you know, there's individuality here. Not all of us have to wear Adidas. I appreciate you bringing that up. Like, people don't talk about the fashion aspect of where we kind of like set
8: fractured the standard.

0: I didn't see a request or anything. Oh, hold on. No, that's not it. I don't know how to do this, y'all. And I'm not ashamed to say it. Oh, there it goes. Okay. But I will figure it out. Yo, Merch, I'm adding you now.
1: What's up, son?
0: What up, D?
2: Yeah, Mace, get in too. He's here.
0: Mace is in here?
2: Yeah, he's in here.
0: Hold on. I just saw where y'all was at with that. I was trying to see how to do this.
2: What up, y'all? What up, everybody?

0: How do I add Mace?
1: How do you just add me, nigga?
0: Yeah, but I don't remember where I did that. How do I add Mace? Where? Come on, man. I just want to add my brother here, man.
2: Sean Ryder.
0: Sean Ryder there?
1: Yeah.
0: Word.
2: Come on, IG.
0: Nice, boss. Hey. Sean Ryder! What's up, bro?

0: I'm trying to bring Mason. I don't know.
1: And he can't kill us.
0: Where's Mace, man? I don't know how I did it, Merce.
1: Mace, get out of it again and just sign back in.
0: Yeah, please, Mace, if you could.
1: I ain't gonna be. Where's Gen Z? So it's okay. Gen Z.
0: That's so I ain't gonna front, bro. I don't know about this.
1: Yeah, I'm in London, y'all. I'm about to jump on with Gorillaz, bro.
0: But you got a minute, right?
1: Yeah. I got it. On. Okay.
0: Well, shit. He said he did. And I'm trying to figure it out, getting him. Because I don't know how to do this. I saw him at one point. It says remove plug one, but I can't even do that, obviously. Thank you, mate. Sorry.
2: So, shit, what up?
1: Thank you, bro. Lou, what up?
0: Brother YU, what's good, baby?
1: YU, what up?
0: Cockney, old guy,
3: Rasta Root, what up?
0: All right, where's Vinny at, man?
1: Okay, I see you, Lil.
0: Like, how the hell do I get this in here, y'all? Come on. I don't see the thing.
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and then around, and I heard, hi, I'm Mr. Fish. How do you do? As for me, I'm in tip-top shape today, cause my water's clean and no one's mean says fresh fish fillet. See, I look past all my worries, which is something you must do. Throw your fed up, throw your head up with this advice from me to you, and that's to tread water.

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2: I was just going to say, we're about to get up out of here. 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
2: 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Help us keep the mics and the lights on. We out. We'll be back next week, y'all. Health Notes is up next. One love. Or two love. Or three.
4: All love.
3: Or 30.
2: It's all love. All right. We back next week, y'all. We out.
4: Yay.
5: Two two two four two oh nine, and I'm calling in reference

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0: Like, triple it. 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That's how we do it all the way from Strong Island to Chicago, that type of freestyle and flow. Yeah, it's fluent. Ain't even a flow no more. Ha.
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Enjoying life now, but I've been through it. Sometimes I wish that I can go back. 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I want a wife.

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We're

0: in the state. And we're happy to lace it up every week, every Monday night from 6 to 7 here on Beats, Rhymes, and Democracy. 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

Good evening. 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And this is Health Notes from the Hearts of a Natural Woman, and I'm Kinshasha. When our fears, weaknesses, and views about life are colored by low self-esteem or lack of self-worth, we're restricted. 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